0: great one? 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
1: The fact is, we can destroy this regime if we want. 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
1: You know, the Democrats and the media want to talk down the economy, but did you know our fellow citizens are spending at a record rate? 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That includes me, my daughter, and Mr.

0: That is me summoning the orchestra. I am your host, the conductor of the Symphony of Civics. 866-494-9866 is our phone. Why did you turn that down early, sir?
1: I don't think I did. I think I potted ahead like 5 seconds left there.
0: Was there 5 seconds left? I need to extend that.
1: We could extend it to a minute.
2: We can just do it all over again, Will.
0: We're not going to do the whole thing all over. We do have a new bumper song to introduce to you. And this bumper song came to mind right now. Amidst all the suicide songs that I'm young, dumb, and a jackass, all these other songs we have in there, we now have this song, Will Wake the Living Dead.
2: That's
0: because,
2: right.
0: Because this song can wake the mystery woman out of a deep sleep coma in which she's dreaming about the apocalypse. Get it, sir.
3: Hey, yeah, I want to shoot, baby. Shoot.
0: Now that's bumper music.

0: the see, this is what happens. I'm the concept, as you know, morning person. I'm up at 4:30 if I'm going to bed at midnight. I hate that sometimes, but it's very reliable, unfortunately, right?
1: Yes, that's correct.
0: So we were going to New Orleans, and the mystery woman has grand plans of getting up early. So I'm up early. And then we go,
1: and it's the thought that counts.
0: And then we go about an extra hour. And it's nothing I can do to get her up. I've tried to entice her with my delicious coffee that I make in the morning. And she's being as sweet as she could be, but there's no getting her up until I turn that song on.
1: And then what do I say? No!
0: She says no, but then her body, she says no, but her body says yes.
1: This is true.
0: And that's all I have to do.
2: I haven't imagined doing a morning song to wake my wife up. That would be...
0: You know, man. In my previous...
1: You can try that one.
0: I'm going to write a book because I've been divorced twice. Welcome to The Will Anderson Show, the great... the things that I have done in my previous marriage to wake my wives up have not been as... I think that's a pretty good way to do it.
1: It's better than cold water in the face.
0: Cold water, not in the face.
1: Oh, okay.
0: I've told these stories, you see. When this song comes on, if there's a moment that I think that the mystery woman doesn't like this, I used to put an ice cube down my... Because my first wife, she was my college sweetheart. She had the punctuality of a drunk turtle. And she was never on time anywhere. And so... I started tricking her, by the way. I did this, but it only worked about twice. I changed the clocks. if we had to wake up and drive to Atlanta, for instance, and we had to leave the house at 8 a.m., because it was really bad going to Atlanta because you lose an hour. And so we really were always 2 hours late to everything because we were going to be an hour late anyway. So I started just moving the clock. At 8 a.m., it was really 9 a.m., for instance, as far as she was concerned. There was still no sense of urgency. I had to keep moving it up. You know, after a while, that gets undoable. And then she figures it out. You'd think she'd figure it out after once. I'm sorry, she's no longer with us.
1: Aw, yeah.
0: How's that for being tasteful, sir? All right, on today's show, we have somebody who doesn't tell it like it is, like I just did. We're going to feature Abdul. Give me the Abdul El Sayed drop, please.
1: He's radical and he's full of shit. He's Abdul El Sayed.
0: I want that to be a new drop. I didn't talk because her laughter after that was so genuine.
2: I think it's all funny that the Sayed sounder, as I have it labeled, is also a mystery woman laugh sounder. She giggles every time at that one.
0: It is a, so I want that to be a Sayed sounder number two. And that's so that if ever I'm doing this show and the mystery woman is on location or she's out talking to people who sponsor this, whatever it is, and she's not here and I miss the mystery woman's presence, we can play what we just had. Mark that down. What time is it? It was 8:12. That's why I was dying to jump in there, but her laugh just kept going and going and going and going.
1: You do make me laugh.
0: So we have El Sayed, and he's going to... Martha McCallum, I'll give it to her. She kept him on for a long time, but she's very tough in her questioning. She's always been one of my favorite people on Fox News. Mystery woman. You know who she is?
1: Yes.
0: She's a very... A very attractive woman.
1: Mm-hmm.
0: And I'm not doing a sandwich here because I have nothing bad to say about it, really.
1: Okay.
0: She's one of the few people on Fox News that has walked that line because they can't talk about election theft.
1: True.
0: I woke up this morning and I thought, should I say some nice things about Fox News just because they are our affiliate? And it is their 30-year anniversary now.
1: Wow, 30 years.
2: So for some reason, I figured they were like a much more legacy institution than that. That's like crazy recent, huh?
0: That is crazy recent. They really were. When you think back, here we go. Now they're saying, this guy who hates our guts is praising a 30-year anniversary, just like we've been doing all day. It is true, though. They were almost like talk radio was to conservatives when they came out. Because we had no voice whatsoever on television. And then Sean Hannity started out on Fox News, and that's when his radio show went to hell in a handbasket. I hate to say that, but I started out on this station, and I was being sold as the next Sean Hannity, and I loved that because I had just started. But now that would be, I hate to say that. See, I heard him in Atlanta. ADD me, sir. Happy Monday.
3: ADD, you gotta love it, and they call it ADD.
0: So when I lived in Atlanta, that's when I first heard the Hannity show, and I thought he was not syndicated yet. He was just on in Atlanta. He started here, and then he jumped to Atlanta. So I forgot how he made that move. Pretty good move from one market to the next. And then he got discovered by Rush Limbaugh because he won a trip to the Rush Limbaugh TV show. And so he took his audience, and then he met Rush up there, and suddenly he was nationally syndicated. And he was on. And when he was in Atlanta, I told everybody, this guy's going to be. Now, you've heard his show, probably. Maybe. It's nothing to listen to now. If you listen to his. Back in the day, in Atlanta,
1: yes.
0: I said, this guy is going to be syndicated. He is on fire. But you can't, this is my assessment, you can't serve two media small g gods. You can't do radio. I'm not talking about doing all the radio that, say, Dale does. That's one. But the medium of television is completely different from the medium of radio. It is not as intimate. It is not as personal. It can't be. It's just not. You're looking into a camera. You're usually wearing it. It's just not the same thing. And when Hannity started doing TV, his radio show became more like a rehash of his TV show. And when you listen to his radio show now, it's like he's just reading notes.
2: Does he still have a radio show?
0: That's great. Yes, he does. But, man. But who cares?
2: It's so brutal that I even say that, but yeah, I did not know that.
0: You listen to this show because we give you the salient issues, and we do it with humor, fun, pizzazz, and thought-provoking commentary. Correct, sir?
2: Correct, sir.
0: Give me news in a nutshell.
4: This is News in a Nutshell, brought to you by Rosenblum Realty.
0: Happy Monday to my good friend, Gary Rosenblum. You know, I'm about to inadvertently do a little on-air testimony from him. But he's one of the nicest people I've ever known.
1: He is very nice.
0: And he is an early sponsor of this show.
1: Mm-hmm.
0: Early on. I talked to him. Well, it's a long story. I don't want to go through that whole story. But hello, Carrie. He probably listens to this show.
1: I'm sure he does.
0: Because what I... we are... Some days I'm just not in the mood to talk about the fact, for instance, that all of our bombers got removed from the UK. Have you heard about that, sir?
2: I have not, no.
0: That's because Clavicular didn't talk about it today.
2: That, you know, you got me. He did not.
0: All right, so that's not it here. Let me try to have some semblance of order here. My first bullet point, my only actual structured bullet point in tonight's news in a nutshell is this. From Rasmussen, a generic ballot of Hispanic voters. Because you've been hearing the headlines out there, reading them, or listening to Morning Joe, or not watching TikTok, wherever it is, and what you're hearing is Trump has lost Hispanic voters. Well, apparently it's not true, folks. According to Rasmussen, 50-42 in a generic poll, Hispanic voters are going for Republicans over Democrats. That's up 13 for Republicans, down 8 for Democrats compared to 2022. What do you think that is, Ms. Drew? I'm going to let you go first. You are the executive show producer. If this were the military, I would be company commander, you would be XO, and you would be the first sergeant.
1: Really?
0: Because you would be in charge of accountability.
1: I'd be the battalion commander.
0: The look I just got when I said I'm the company commander and you're the first sergeant. I might as well have called her the laundry corporal.
2: Laundry corporal. Quartermaster.
0: All right, so why do you think that, and by the way, Rasmussen is a very good... I looked up the accuracy of Rasmussen, and it took me 5 minutes to find it, because, as is the case with the algorithms on Google, if you look up results of the, for instance, results of the 2020 presidential election, the first 100 stories you'll get is why Donald Trump's kooky conspiracy theory isn't true. You won't get an answer to your question. If you look up COVID lab leak, you'll get why Trump's preposterous conspiracy theory, but you won't get any science on the subject. You'll just get where Google's directing you around that kind of propaganda. So if you look up Rasmussen poll accuracy, the first thing you'll get is Rasmussen's a Republican. Rasmussen's very conservative. Going back, election cycle after. And you also get, though, if you go to each poll painstakingly, as I had to, evidence that Rasmussen is one of the most accurate polls out there. It nailed the 2004 presidential election, 2008, 2012, 16, 20, 24. Rasmussen was one, if not the only, maybe the only, if not one of few polling outfits that correctly predicted a Trump popular vote win in 2024. The credentials of Rasmussen are impeccable, irrespective of Google's algorithmic crap. Folks,
1: tell it like it is, Will.
0: I just did, mystery woman.
1: So they call Rasmussen a right-wing company,
0: yes,
1: because we tell the truth. Is that what you're saying?
0: Well, because he is a Republican. Isn't that noteworthy? Almost every, I hadn't thought about this, and I don't know that I'm right, but the methodology of polls certainly leans left. Pollsters themselves, because I see them on TV all the time, and they're on Morning Joe quite often, they're very liberal poll, and that's never brought up with them. The assumption is that they are pollsters. They're like umpires. They're just looking at things and making calls as they see them, and that's what they're supposed to do, and that is what Rasmussen does. Now, he happens to be a conservative Republican, but part of being a conservative, folks, means that you respect tradition.
1: Mm-hmm.
0: And traditionally, polls have been used as windows, as barometers, not as propaganda machines, as they're being used now. But here's the real deal. 50-42, in a generic sense, Republicans over Democrats among Hispanic voters. I've never let you answer why you think that is. Do you want to answer now, or you want to go to the break?
2: Let's go to the break.
0: We'll go to the break. When we come back, I asked that question of executive show producer Austin. It's not that he needs time to think of an answer. It's that I talked him right out of giving it before the break, as I often do. Stay with us. We'll be back.
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6: This is your roving reporter talking to people on the street. Pardon me, sir.
7: Yeah, Daddy-O, what's happening?
6: I'm talking to people today about asset preservationist David Ernest.
7: Oh, yeah, man. That dude that can take your retirement money and put it to work for you.
6: That's him.
7: And he's been doing this for like over 40 years, man.
6: That is correct.
7: And he's got this crazy radio program called The Health and Wealth Show, where you can find humor, political commentary, and wonderful ideas on how you can let him make the most out of your retirement.
6: That is a perfect description of asset preservationist David Ernest.
7: Well, sorry, man. I never heard of him.
8: Hi.
6: How could you know all those things about David Ernest if you've never heard of him?
7: Well, I must be psychotic, man, if that's the right word.
6: That's the right word, all right.
8: Not a single person on the planet likes moving, except for the folks at Two Men in a Truck. They love it. That's right. They love it, and they'll do it for you. Two Men in a Truck, Huntsville.com. They're the movers who care, and I have used them myself, and I've always been very happy with what I've seen from Two Men in a Truck. Now, listen, they've been doing this for years. They've been helping WVNN listeners for years, and they've been a proud sponsor of the 7 things you should be talking about today on my program for years. So if you've got to make a move, near, far, big, small, it does not matter, because Two Men in a Truck can do every single piece of that move, and you'll be thrilled that they did. 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And don't forget about the grandma rule. They treat everyone the same way they'd want their grandma to be treated. That's what it's all about. 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And when you talk to my friends over there at Two Men in a Truck, make sure you tell them Dale Jackson sent you.
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0: 770-AM925 FMWVN and 866-494-9866 is our phone number. I'm trying to give you as much time as possible, sir. I will not interrupt you. Why do you think, contrary to what we've been hearing, that apparently, according to a very accurate polling outfit, Rasmussen, Hispanic voters plan to vote Republican in the midterms?
1: I think this is almost a stereotype, at least that I've seen online, of the guy who comes here and is Hispanic and becomes profoundly conservative once he has, like, full legal status. And I guess that makes sense. It would now benefit him, I suppose, to be more conservative. He has, like, a vested interest in the country if he's gone through all the legal processes. So wow. I imagine if a Hispanic guy is actually deciding to go and take a poll, it's probably not one of the, I don't know, voter fraud, fake ballot sort of Hispanic voters. It's like an actual Hispanic voter.
0: Callers, take note. That's how you win a Will Anderson Show non-Joe Biden coffee mug. That was an excellent answer.
2: That was a very good answer.
0: We were watching the Braves last night. Beat the Dodgers 3-1.
2: Woo woo.
0: An excellent game. The Braves went two nights with nothing but bullpen pitchers. And we split them. One game they won, one game we won. Now we're coming back home tomorrow. It'll be on before this show is on. But Chris Sale is back on the mound, one of the best pitchers in the game. So, Nelson, the Los Angeles Dodgers in production control, please. But we were watching the Braves game. Some Dodgers pitcher, they were exposing, who had attained his citizenship. He was from Venezuela.
2: That's right.
0: And he was playing for the Dodgers, but he was going through all the proper channels to become a citizen. Mm-hmm. And he was very proud to become a citizen. And there's nothing like a newly naturalized citizen in terms of patriotism and hard work and loving this country. Isn't that right, sir?
1: Yes. Yeah. I think it's usually the ones that aren't here legally or like second, third generation types, I think, that will statistically become a little bit more liberal, from what I understand.
0: Yes. And people, though, like Democrats, are not courting that guy.
2: That's right.
0: And that's my answer to this question.
2: And I like that that he had to take time off to go down to Miami and take the test and all of that. That's a good patriot. I'm sure he is assimilating in with our culture.
0: We're going to expand on this on the other side of this. Remember, I've spent nearly 2 weeks living under communism. I know why this guy wants to go down to Miami, being Venezuelan, and do it.
2: That's right.
0: Stay with us. It's the Will Anderson Show.
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4: Fox News, I'm Tom Rigotti. President Trump rallying for Republicans in Grand Island, Nebraska, with about a month to go until the midterms. Trump stumping on behalf of incumbent Senator Pete Ricketts, who's in a tough re-election fight with independent Dan Osborne.
5: He's respected by everybody in Washington. There's no games. He's respected by everybody down there.
4: Osborne is backed by Democrats. The first Monday on October means the start of a new U.S. Supreme Court term. Fox's David Spunt has details on the case justices heard today.
6: Today's case specifically dealt with climate change and whether federal law blocks local state municipalities from suing oil and gas companies they believe have some responsibility for some of the effects of climate change.
4: Gun rights, voting rights, and certain construction projects orchestrated by President Trump are all expected to be heard by the high court. 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
1: CNN is about to be owned by a huge Trump supporter. 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
0: Taking on the left with vigilance, not violence. Will Anderson.

0: They're or just or a psychiatrist. One or the other. But I would like to think that you don't have a screw loose. What do you think, Mystery Woman? Everybody's laughing, and if you're not laughing, you are the problem. Sometimes people say you shouldn't, and I hate it when people tell me this. This is not a religious show, Will. Don't talk about God. I'll talk about God every day if I want to on this show. I'm a strong Christian man, folks. I'm a conservative talk show host, too. That kind of works out.
1: Kind of goes hand in hand.
0: I don't think I'm going to say anything too controversial here. Unless I tell my knock-knock joke again. Remember our knock-knock joke?
1: That was a great one.
0: Let's repeat that joke for those who didn't hear it. Should I tell it to you or to Austin?
1: Either one you choose.
2: You did me first. Mystery Woman will do this time.
1: Anyway. Okay.
0: Hey, Mystery Woman.
1: Yes.
0: Knock-knock.
1: Who's there?
0: Allah.
1: Allah who?
0: Allahu Akbar, but the plane didn't go down. And so we have news now that our B-2 bombers... let me pull up that story. It's such a disgusting story. Our B-2 bombers have now been pulled out of the United Kingdom. All of them. Some of them just got there, you know. But they've all been pulled out because these five people who've been arrested for a terrorist plot, we don't really know how they were caught. We know that they were released on bail. And the only thing more depressing, it's not depressing, but the only thing more outrageous than that is that Andy McCarthy, who was the federal prosecutor in the 1993 World Trade Center bombing, said that in the United Kingdom, if they had not been released on bail, some judge would have just let them go anyway.
1: That's too bad.
0: And that they can now be tracked. And there's now a sixth person. All right, well, let's trade seats.

0: Well, now I can hear myself. Now I can hear myself. Well, you know what I have to do. I have to start the frigging segment over again. We're going to have to recreate everything here. Because nobody heard what I was saying. Nobody heard what I was saying. Pull up Shoop.
1: Are we going back that far?
0: I have to play Shoop again.

0: cynical today is that I don't know. Well, see, if I had a child, if I had a youngster, my youngster wouldn't be a jackass.
1: It's easy for you to say. You've never been.
0: I've raised kids, folks, so back off, those of you who would challenge me that way. My youngster would have no doubt about the dangers of communism and socialism. I wouldn't need to teach my youngster about drugs. I wouldn't be worried about my youngster and drugs, because my youngster wouldn't be that stupid, because my youngster looks at me and sees how brilliant you could be when you're not doing drugs and when you're not using alcohol. But I'd be worried that somebody would talk my youngster into flirting with socialism. It's worse, it's a bigger threat to my youngster than drugs or sexually transmitted diseases, socialism, communism. It's not even close. It's not worth the debate. Abdul El-Sayed is a very clever fellow. The things that he said to Martha McCallum today, and we're going to play a lot of this probably at the top of the next hour here, but he has to be refuted on every front. We spend a lot of time saying, hold him to sitting down with Hassan Piker. Everybody knows that Abdul El-Sayed hates America. The problem is some young people who are indeed jackasses hate America, too. And they think, well, if I hate America and Abdul El-Sayed hates America, we have something in common. So maybe I should listen to him when he's talking about socialism. Well, hell no, you shouldn't listen to him when he's talking about socialism. I'm telling you, folks, we need all young people. I'm not just being hyperbolic here. I'm really not. Socialism and communism kill people. Socialism and let's start here. Those of you on the fence, obviously, no, I don't want to insult anybody. Let's start here. How do we help our neighbor? We do it by being charitable, right? Now, the government wants to command us to be charitable, but let's not go there yet. Let's just talk about charity. How are we charitable? Well, we give, but we don't just give money, do we? We give time, we give food, we give toys for kids at Christmas time if we need to. But it does take wealth to do all this. So how do we get wealth? Well, we have to live under a form of government that includes a system of economics that produces wealth. Now, there's capitalism, which produces wealth. And then there's socialism and communism, which redistribute wealth. So if the mystery woman produces wealth, if the mystery woman goes out and works as, say, a real estate agent and produces wealth, and the government taxes her wealth away so that the government can give it to somebody that the government thinks needs this or that social program, forget the value of the social program. Forget whether or not you think it's a good idea. Forget whether or not it's being administered efficiently. The government didn't produce that wealth. The government has no wealth of its own that it can offer toward that social program, its version of charity. So the first thing you have to do if you want to help people is to create an environment helpful to the production of wealth. Socialism doesn't do that. Socialism discourages the production of wealth. Well, Will, what does that even mean? What are you talking about, the production of wealth? Well, let's look at it from the standpoint of a worker, shall we? If somebody is to be employed so that he can amass savings, so that he can have a family, so that he can have a rich retirement, and by rich I mean have all the things that he needs and no fears, no worries, then that person has to have a good, solid job. And how does a job get produced? How does a job come about? Is it because the mayor of a city or the governor of a state or even the president of the United States says, let's create jobs out of thin air. I want this or that work. That can be done. Government jobs exist. Heck, the deep state is largely government jobs. One of the most interesting things I learned about the deep state that have really been all exposed since Trump. That there's a whole phenomenon of voter that I discovered over the weekend. And as soon as I started reading about it, very ironic, too, because we've been talking lately on this show about the split ticket voter myth that Democrats perpetuate out there. Well, I'm a conservative Republican and I love my country, but I hate Donald Trump. So I'm going to vote conservative, but I'm going to vote for Joe Biden or Kamala Harris. BS. Well, now there's the double hater voters. I found it in the Wall Street Journal Plus headline today. These double haters have lost faith in both parties and could decide the midterms. Rising tide of voter disenchantment stands to benefit Democrats in this year's midterm. God, I thought double haters. I've never heard this term. Where does it go back? Because I knew that NBC News had written about this as well in June. And their point was that 18% of all voters were double hater voters in 2016. And back then, they were disproportionately Republican. So they wanted Republicans to be in charge of Congress. But the double haters in 2020, NBC said, they're different. There were a lot fewer of them, just 6% of all voters. Because we loved Trump after 4 years on our side. And on their side, said NBC News, they liked Joe Biden and they liked Kamala Harris a lot more than Hillary. So the double haters were a lot fewer, but they were Democrats and they wanted Democrats. The double haters, they contend this time, are completely evenly split. It's a bunch of crap. They're setting us up for this election is too close to call. It's going to be 300 votes in this race and 300 votes in that race and 300 votes in that race. That's what we're in for there, because they know they can't win in the arena of idea. When I start talking about the creation of this, is what needs to be asked of El Sayed. When you hear him at the top of the next hour, start talking about socialism. And he pulls out these sophomoric arguments that we may or may not get to because it's a long interview. And he is the hardest person I've ever had to cut up in order to make a point about how stupid somebody is. Because every time he opens his mouth, he's an idiot. He's a very confident, charismatic idiot, but he's an idiot. Martha's asking him about socialism. Well, let's talk about that. He said, listen, if you use the post office and if you use your trash, then you're... No. First of all, capitalist countries demand law and order, demand a structure in which commerce can thrive. Second of all, I had nothing to do with trash being imposed on me. It's not socialism for me to accept the government taking my trash. I'm already paying that in local taxes. Abdul, do you know? I don't think I've told the mystery woman this because it's nice to tell her here, because if she thinks it's weird, she won't tell me. But I've been dreaming about Abdul El Sayed.
2: Really?
0: Being off.
2: Okay, do we really want to?
0: Oh, that mic doesn't work. Right. Wow. We are at WVNN headquarters, but the reason you couldn't hear me for 5 minutes was that the mic is, it's as though I'm the engineer. So, yes, I've been dreaming about Abdul El Sayed being on this show, sir.
2: Do we want to know more?
0: It's just, I've been interviewing him. And he's looked me, I haven't told you this, I guess.
2: No, you haven't.
0: Every dream ends with him staring at me like he wants to kill me.
2: Because he does.
0: Say that.
2: Because he does.
3: This is so funny. He almost is he's your Joker. I didn't realize how deep this went. He really is your supervillain, Will. You have to interview him. That would be, can you imagine? That would be so cinematic.
0: Because I'm sure on one level he's flattered that I care about his jackass so much. But I'm telling you, don't forget that he, unlike the mayor of New York, who is probably smarter than Abdul, but he's not eligible for the presidency. He's not a natural-born citizen. Abdul is. They both love Sharia law. Abdul love, and the executive show producer here challenged me on this last week. He didn't challenge me on it because he wouldn't dare do that. But he was being thorough. He questioned me. He said, is Abdul really all that pious? It is. Absolutely he is. He knows not to come out and say, yes, I do. I loved that scene where they kicked the gay guy off the building. That's like when you guys hear the national anthem. I got misty-eyed when I saw that. Stay with us. We'll be right back.
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0: 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And one of the most vital places to start is with my good friend Russ Derling at Last Resort Guns. 256-774-5741. 256-774-5741. And when you call them and talk to Russ, or no matter who you talk to, be sure to tell them that I said hello, sir.
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0: 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And when you call them and talk to Russ, or no matter who you talk to, be sure to tell them that I
8: said hello, sir.
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0: Monday. The election is coming up, isn't it? You got to go vote. 866-494-9866. 866-494-WVNN. Will at the Will Anderson Show. com is the email address. A federal judge has called flock cameras indiscriminate mass surveillance. Federal judge ruled this week that a Tulsa, Oklahoma sheriff's deputy violated a woman's Fourth Amendment rights when using flock safety to search for her license plate without a warrant. As reported by 404 Media, this ruling doesn't create a binding precedent. Why doesn't it create a binding precedent? But it is one of the first times that a federal judge has ruled that a flock search is unconstitutional. It really is the problems, and this sounds like a go-to answer for a lazy host, but it's not. The problems that the Biden and the going back to the Obama and arguably back to every, literally, dare I say, every Democrat president in my lifetime has contributed to the foreign policy problems that we have right now. Do I have time to make my point? I hadn't planned on making that point. Very easy to start with Jimmy Carter. He gave us the regime in Iran that we're wrestling with. Bill Clinton gave us a decade of unanswered radical Islamic terrorist attacks on us, up to and including the USS Cole. Barack Obama gave us the Arab Spring? Isn't that right? Joe Biden just gave away the books thanks to the Chinese Communist Party. Have I made my point? We have 1 hour left. Stay with us, folks.
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3: Another presidential push. I'm Lisa Lucera, Fox News. President Trump in Grand Island, Nebraska, campaigning for Senator Pete Ricketts, the president claiming the Affordable Care Act is a payout for insurance companies.
4: So we're protecting your private health care, and the Democrat communists want to take away your private health care, and they want to take away your lives. Republicans will never let that happen. We're ending billions of dollars in Obamacare fraud.
3: The president claims the administration has uncovered more than $260 billion in welfare fraud against American taxpayers. And the president signed an executive order waiving a so-called off-road requirement to allow anyone to purchase so-called red dye diesel. Red dye diesel is tax exempt. The average price for a gallon of diesel is about $6.32 a gallon, according to AAA. Today was the first day the Supreme Court's new term in what's expected to be a busy few weeks.
5: Today's case specifically dealt with climate change and whether federal law blocks local state municipalities from suing oil and gas companies they believe have some responsibility for some of the effects of climate change. Now, these oil and gas companies want cases to be heard in federal court where traditionally judges have ruled in the company's favor. The Trump administration backs the oil and gas companies. Justice Samuel Alito was not in the courtroom today because he recused himself in this case. Critics cited his stock holdings in oil and gas companies, arguing that he may have a personal interest in the case's outcome.
3: Fox's David Spahn. The judge's decision could impact similar cases across the country. The Separatist Party has won Quebec's provincial election, returning to power, a party that's promised another referendum on independence from Canada. It's not yet clear if the party would win a majority of seats. The vote comes 2 weeks before Albertans vote on whether to hold a referendum on separation from Canada. 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
3: The Trump administration asking an appeals court to give the green light to strip billions of dollars in federal funding to Harvard.
10: Judges on the First Circuit Court of Appeals in Boston are considering whether to allow the Trump administration to freeze or eliminate about $2 billion in grants awarded to Harvard University. A lower court judge blocked the move last year, calling the administration's claims of anti-Semitism on campus a smokescreen for a targeted, ideologically motivated assault on premier universities. Before stripping the funding, the administration sent Harvard a list of 10 demands, including ending diversity, equity, and inclusion programs, and an audit of viewpoint discrimination. At the White House, Jared Halpern, Fox News.
3: Two people are dead, including one student. Several others hurt after a school bus flipped over onto its roof during a multi-vehicle crash in Central Florida this morning. About 39 people were on the bus that was headed to Winter Haven High School when it flipped. A top men's tennis player is disqualified in the middle of a match.
11: Daniil Medvedev was losing to Novak Djokovic in the semifinals of the China Open when his anger got the best of him. After a ball bounced off the back wall, Medvedev hit that ball into the crowd in Beijing, where it appeared to hit a fan in the head. Following a discussion with the umpire and a tournament official, Medvedev was disqualified. Djokovic, who won the first set 7-5 and was leading 5-3 in the second set, advances to the finals of the tournament that he has won a record 6 times. Frank Lanza, Fox News.
3: The NFL suspended line judge Jeff Seaman 2 games for swearing at Arizona Cardinals tight end Trey McBride during the team's loss to the New York Giants yesterday. Seaman was caught on camera cursing at McBride after officials didn't call a pass interference or illegal contact penalty on New York's Drew Phillips, who made contact with McBride with just over 5 minutes left in the game. I'm Lee Silasera. This is Fox News.
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15: 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It is the time to be prepared in the world for anything and everything. And one of the most vital places to start is with my good friend Russ Sterling at Last Resort Guns. 256-774-5741. 256-774-5741. And when you call them and talk to Russ, or no matter who you talk to, be sure to tell them that I said hello, sir.
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8: 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And then there was the Will Anderson Show.

0: just so we can hear the Mystery Woman again, I think so. Hello to all of the valley and beyond. This is the Will Anderson Show, your one-stop for news, information, analysis, and most of all, entertainment. Happy Monday, folks. I have a few columns I could read. Great columns out there. You know, we conservatives have lost our confidence all over again. And I think it goes in cycles because the media is always owned by liberals. And if there isn't a correspondingly strong conservative voice on our side like this show and like... But see, Fox News has become so impotent. If the stolen election doesn't matter, I'm not saying that's all one should talk about. Nobody should be Johnny One Note on his show. You should never talk about one thing all the time. But a stolen election is very important to talk about because if you can't talk about it, then you can't talk about half the important headlines out there every day. And believe you me, folks, we are committed to voter fraud on this show, but we only have, and I mean this sincerely, we only have 2 hours. So we're never going to touch on it in its entirety because I could do 2 hours a day on it. Every day I could easily get up and do 2 hours a day on new fraud stories, whether it's a judge ruling on a bogus law in Arizona or this or that law being challenged constitutionally in Michigan or Georgia refusing to turn over its voting rolls, etc. I could every single day we could do the whole show on that. Very important. We have to talk about that. At some point, we were convinced, and I really have never quite put my finger on it. We were convinced that it was in poor taste to discuss 2020. Maybe some of it was, come on, don't be a sore loser. And a sore loser is when you lose the pool game and your friend doesn't know the rules, and really you won and he lost. That's being a sore loser. Blah, blah, blah. You know, if you say, and he says, come on, it's late, let's just go home. That's being a sore loser. When the election is stolen and you know it, and you're the sitting president, by the way, in 2020, and one of your charges as president of the United States is to faithfully faithfully executing the laws of the United States. Well, the election was not being faithfully executed in 2020. I really do get tired of talking about it, but every day almost you hear them lying about it. Donald Trump's unfounded claims about 2020. We can go through it again. I've named some of the states already. Very simple, really, if you don't get into the sordid details. I've named some of the states, Arizona in particular. Ohio was very questionable. Michigan, Minnesota, Wisconsin, Georgia, even North Carolina, arguably. But we didn't need to go that far. But these states had faulty, bogus election results.
1: And I want to ask you, Will, so did... You're saying, did mainstream conservative kind of Fox News types, did they just drop the 2020 thing? Because I've gotten that... That kind of feeling.
0: It was worse than that. What happened was, and I can't remember if it was Laura Ingraham or Sean Hannity or Maria Bartiromo for that matter, but one of them was talking about the machines. Can't even think of the name of the company. Probably best that I don't say it. Hell, I'm even paranoid. But they were talking about the machine. Now, I have personally, and the machine company sued Fox News, and there was a big settlement. And now... And this is why Maria was fired. They are adamant. And I guess from a legal perspective, I see it. But you're not to talk about election fraud. You're not to talk about Trump and his. So he gives a speech in primetime about election fraud and talks about an executive order and maybe pending action. And you're not supposed to talk about this on Fox News. Now, whether or not that's because there's a lot of liberalism at the top, there is the fact that former Speaker of the House, and who pointed this out to me? Producer Emeritus Corey Moss recently. Former Speaker of the House and consummate deep stater Paul Ryan is on the board of Fox News. So that might have been part of the reason why they don't want to talk about this, but they refuse to discuss it. And in fact, they are forbidden from discussing it. And Maria Bartiromo told Peter Navarro that, who worked for Trump, works for Trump. And that's how she lost her job. But we have to talk about it, and we have to be confident in talking about it. And we have to beat back when they say you can't win this election because it's about affordability. Yes, we can. You guys think you can win on affordability? Sit down with me. Have a cocktail. Let's talk affordability with a Democrat. It's the easiest debate to have, folks. Let's go to Abdul El Said, because Martha McCallum asked good questions. I don't know how much of this interview we're going to get through. I have edited only all of the irrelevant parts at the beginning. I'm cutting right to, I think, the first question that she asked him, because it is the topical news. She brings up the war that's going on with Iran and asks him what he thinks about the plane that was hijacked, the plane that nearly crashed into the Ben Gurion Airport in Israel. That was the intent before the passengers on the plane conversant with what happened with Flight 93 took action. So Abdul El Said, candidate for the United States Senate, candidate to be one of 100 Americans in the United States Senate, and human being eligible for the presidency, was asked about that at the beginning of the interview with Martha McCallum. Here's her question, very impassioned question. I usually summarize the questions of the hosts for the sake of time, but I want you to hear how specific and detailed and impassioned her question is. And then I want you to hear, first and foremost, the lack of emotion in his voice as he gives an answer. This is not his passion, protecting the United States. Roll the clip, sir.
2: What we're learning is that this Omani co-pilot, the investigators in the UAE believe that he was indoctrinated in radical Islamist thinking, and that his target was to crash this plane, they think, at Ben Gurion Airport at a time of day when it would have been loaded with people. So it's pretty astonishing. Or the airbase, the U.S. airbase, our base in Jordan, was what they think was the other target. We know that the pilot was a hero, to be sure, but there's also a lot to be said for these Israeli passengers who stormed the cockpit. And now it looks like they saved not only the people on the plane, but potentially hundreds more in the airport. So what's your message
0: Pause
2: to
0: these
2: the clip. Brave individuals?
0: Pretty good question, huh, Mystery Woman? All right, yes, what?
3: Well, I don't have a microphone. Nor
0: well, no, but pretty good question, huh?
3: Well, I wasn't able to hear it.
0: Oh, you didn't, you don't have headphones on. Why are you not wearing headphones, Mystery Woman?
3: Because
0: so pretty good clip, huh, sir?
1: Yeah, this is a good initial question.
0: This is the most disastrous radio show I've done ever, folks, in 20 years of radio tonight, but I'm still having fun. This clip, the passion in her voice, the absolute opportunity, this softball. Hell, it wasn't a softball. She put up a tee short enough to accommodate his strike zone and put the softball on the tee and said, here's your chance to say something that makes you sound worthy of the Senate by making you sound vaguely like you love America. That was her question. Here's his answer.
2: Brave individuals.
4: Well, thank you for saving lives. Terrorism of all sorts is awful and terrible. And I think, you know, we rely on systems to keep us safe. And when somebody does something like this, knowing that there are going to be folks who act heroically, that is critically important. So my message to them is thank you for saving the lives of the folks on that flight and saving whatever additional lives there were that could have been at risk.
2: I mean, it's hard to even think about.
0: Pause the clip. What do you think of that answer, executive show producer Austin?
1: I mean, it certainly wasn't passionate. I mean, he said all the things he was supposed to say, I guess, but it just kind of went through him. Just sort of listed
0: them off. Thank you for saving the lives of the people on that plane that I don't even know. I mean, I'm thankful for their lives too, folks. Thank you for any other lives that might have been saved, because it's important that people play it again. This is worth hearing, folks. If this play her question again, pause it again, I'm going to give you my answer, and then we'll hear Abdul El Sayed's answer. Go ahead, roll her.
2: What we're learning is that this Omani co-pilot, the investigators in the UAE believe that he was indoctrinated in radical Islamist thinking, and that his target was to crash this plane, they think, at Ben Gurion Airport at a time of day when it would have been loaded with people. So it's pretty astonishing. Or the airbase, the U.S. airbase, our base in Jordan, was what they think was the other target. We know that the pilot was a hero, to be sure, but there's also a lot to be said for these Israeli passengers who stormed the cockpit. And now it looks like they saved not only the people on the plane, but potentially hundreds more in the airport. So what's your message to these brave individuals?
0: Pause the clip. My message is that to these individuals, to the people of the state of Michigan, to the people of America, the good guys and the bad guys, my message is this, and by the way, Martha, this was a miracle. This defied physics. The fact that that plane could fall that fast and not explode and erupt in flames is miraculous. It was the hand of God. However you know God, it was the hand of God that saved this plane and saved these people. And it's a reminder here in the United States at the end of the day that we may or may not agree on how to fund health care. We may or may not agree on whether socialism works best or capitalism works best, but we have to condemn this stuff summarily. We have to condemn evil summarily. People doing deeds in the name of any religion is simply unacceptable. We got to look into this. We got to find out how this happened. Obviously, there was some type of inside job here, Martha. Now, there's an answer for an aspiring United States senator, particularly one whose parents were born in Egypt, whose father-in-law is an imam, who's hanging out with Hassan Piker, who hates America and thinks we deserve 9/11, that would be a pretty good answer if you're trying to ingratiate yourself to the other half of your state who doesn't think that what's happening in Gaza is a local issue. Now let's listen to how he answered the question. Roll it, sir.
4: Well, thank you for saving lives. Terrorism of all sorts is awful and terrible, and I think, you know, we rely on systems to keep us safe. And when somebody does something like this, knowing that there are going to be folks who act heroically, that is critically important. So my message to them is thank you for saving the lives of the folks on that flight and saving whatever additional lives that could have been at risk.
2: I mean, it's hard to even think about what this might have looked like. It might have looked, you know, similar to what we had here on September 11th. So thank God for that. You've said in
0: now,
2: your comments
0: about... She really wanted him. It sounded to me like she really wanted him to add something a little more impassioned.
1: He really stumbled through it. On the second read, I really got how much he says, I don't know. Yeah, some stuff happened. And it's like, yeah.
0: See, this is what I've said, as you know, sir, because you produce this show and you are attentive. I've said that if you get below the surface with him, you'll find how ill-prepared he is for almost any question. That was a pretty easy question to answer. It was very easy. All you have to do is sound concerned and say one nice, not say something mean about America. It's all you have to, it's the easiest question any candidate for office can be asked. He wouldn't be able to answer the boxers or briefs question even as well as Bill Clinton did. When we come back, I want to keep going. She wants to know whether or not America deserves the bad things that happened to us. Wait till you hear that answer. Stay with us.
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10: 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Will Anderson.
0: Here we go. Mystery woman. 1, 2, 3, 4. Welcome back, folks. That's how I count that bumper. I love that one. Never get rid of that one. It's like roaches in nuclear war. That one can never go away. It's the Will Anderson Show. We're live. We're local. We are the lightning rod of talk radio. 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I want to apologize to the mystery woman and to executive show producer Austin for saying that this is the worst show I've ever done. Even though this has been the most fouled up show. No, I'm just joking. It really hasn't been. But there's no reason to reminisce about fouled up. It's all about the technical side. Yes, that's all I'm talking about here, folks. All right. I also want to close the loop on the 2020 election. So because I was making the point that we have to discuss this, because the moment that I and others like me who still do talk about it, and there, I'm not the only one. They talk about, I think they talk, I don't watch Newsmax much, but I know they're allowed to talk about it over there. They won't get fired for talking about it on Newsmax, but nobody watches Newsmax compared to Fox. So you don't get any real discussion about this. The most irritating thing for me, but I know the world hasn't heard my podcast, but I've done hours. I have devoted hours to this on my podcast, where some people did think I was becoming a one-hit wonder with the election, but it is so intricate. And so these states, long story short, turn in bogus results to Congress. They have to have them in by December the 20th, I think. That's when the states have to have them certified. And then on January the 6th, that's just the procedure, Congress counts the electoral votes and the candidate with 270 becomes president. Unless, says the law, unless a member of Congress in the House and a member of Congress in the Senate, and now it's more than that. See, they changed the law after 2020. But you have one. I'm going to finish this up for your sake, executive show producer Austin, and then we'll bounce right from that to Austin's angle, because I know you have a story for me. But don't worry, folks. We're going to get back to Abdul El Sayed, because I want to hear the mystery woman's liner on that again, for one thing. It's the Will Anderson Show, live and local on News Talk 770 AM 92.5 FM WVNN. Stay with us. Coming right back.

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2: Fox News, I'm Ted Lindner. Less than a month to go now till the midterm elections. President Trump urging Americans to vote Republican at a rally in Grand Island, Nebraska tonight.
3: I've met all my promises. All my promises. If Republicans win the House of Representatives and the Senate, I am going to give all adult citizens in the United States of America $5,000.
2: House Minority Leader Hakeem Jeffries says the Trump administration is responsible for high costs. And concern continues to grow in Russia after a lab technician dies. Fox's Jillian Turner.
4: A lab worker involved in an accident at a Siberian plague research institute has died from a mysterious illness. Health officials believe the 28-year-old Russian woman was exposed to pneumonic plague.
2: U.S. health experts say pneumonic plague is treatable with antibiotics if caught early. 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

0: Congressman Strong, let me ask you this question. Childhood hero, who was it?
1: Let's see, Kevin Teague and Randolph Manstooth. 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
0: What the hell are you even talking about? 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
0: 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And when you talk to my friends over there at Cheney's Gold and Silver on 72 in Madison, make sure you tell them Dale Jackson sent you. 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
0: EU.
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5: 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Sir, you've given me hope about you. You have. Why was that funny?
6: It was just such a, it was such a happy to hear statement.
5: So after I said, this is the most disaster, you're the one, are you bipolar?
6: No, it was the condition.
5: Now suddenly you want to do, come give me a hug or something?
6: No, juxtaposition was funny.
5: Well, but you really have it. I'll tell you why. I think you know why. You told me something that I simply didn't know, and that's that young people, this really actually blows my mind, and I'm so happy about it, that if I were still in a bad mood, I would have been snapped out of it by this fact. And normally the news does not affect my mood. Except when I was wrong about Obama winning a second term. That did affect my mood. I was

0: was also crippled, and I was crawling up the stairs because I couldn't walk when I heard the news, having predicted that he would lose. But I digress. You gave me hope when you told me that young people, and I'm glad I talked about how, and I have done this more than once, but I was very poignant today, I'll never stop talking about the 2020 election. Because they're still trying to do it. Right in real time, they are using the exact same tactics to try to steal these midterms as they used in 2020. So let me hear from you, not just on that, but also on COVID, which is also very important to people, which was also a no-no to talk about.
1: Yeah, it feels like two subjects that kind of just dropped off of, I guess, what might be considered sort of mainstream media. And I'll still hear people be frustrated that it's like, was there no justice for this? I mean, I think that stat came out a while ago. It was like 200,000 miscarriages or something from the vaccine. It's like, justice for this? Is somebody going to pay a price, prison, hang, with anything? Are we going to get even a crumb of justice? No. The election, sort of a theft, crumb of justice, doesn't seem like it.
0: No.
1: Which is a little bit frustrating because it's like, well, I can't wait for them to do it again, I guess.
0: Because, exactly.
1: Yeah.
0: Listen to how they tried to bully us out of talking about it, and it's largely worked. But the date that we talked about in the last segment, the date that Congress meets to count electoral votes, was the day that Mo Brooks was among the members of the House. There were quite a few members of the House and enough members of the Senate as well. Ted Cruz was one that comes to mind. There were others. I can't remember who they all were. But a sizable number of House Republicans were going to object to the results of certain states. And here's how the process works. You object in the House and in the Senate. If you have a written objection, you submit it to the president of the Senate, that would be the vice president of the United States, and then you have a debate about it. And then you vote to either include or exclude that state's votes, or you can vote to include alternate electors. Now, there's a great example of how the 2020, we're not allowed to talk about the 2020 election, but don't forget that any state that submitted alternate electors did so illegally, and that's bogus, and that should be prosecuted. And that is a complete lie. That is a complete lie. Alternate electors, if in Georgia, for example, were submitted because the court was still out, the jury was literally still out on Georgia's election results or not. We now know that they were bogus, but they were still considering that when the deadline came out. So, of course, there are going to be alternate electors. When JFK won the presidency in 1960, it was because of alternate electors from Hawaii. And guess who the vice president was who signed off on the alternate electors because vote fraud existed? It was Richard Nixon, JFK's opponent. That evil Richard Nixon who did the right thing in an election. Democrats have been questioning the results of every presidential election at least since 2000 when George Bush won. Every January 6th, they've tried to do the same thing that was done on January 6th, 2021. But they knew that we had a point in Arizona and in Ohio and in other states. I think Arizona was one they actually were. They were bringing this stuff up, folks. When the riot started, that's what they were doing. The last ditch effort to steal. They had tried to steal it every which way but loose. And they knew. And Mo Brooks, I was banned from YouTube for life because I interviewed Mo Brooks on my podcast. I was not on the radio at that point in time. Just a podcast with a U.S. congressman pre-January the 6th. And the subject, it's still up on my podcast. I didn't take it down. I just got banned for life from YouTube. You can go back and listen to
1: it. I had no clue you had been permanently banned from YouTube.
0: I was permanently banned because of him.
1: Okay.
0: Me, I'm not blaming it on Mo.
1: Yeah, but
0: just imagine that. It wasn't me out there, you know, ranting about something. And you say, well, I wonder what Will said. He must have gone over the top. No, it was a very... You know what it's like to talk to Mo. It's sometimes impassioned, but more often than not, it's a very academic discussion.
1: Yeah, it is. Yeah, he's a bit of a fiscal hawk, I guess.
0: Yes.
1: A little bit, yeah.
0: And on this, I was asking him what can happen on January the 6th, and he explained it to me. right? That's when I learned what was happening. It had not happened yet. So here's what's happening. And I said, all right, so what's our case? Well, you had these states with bogus votes, and here's why. And he walked through why the results were bogus. And in some case, it's different in every state, just like they're now trying to steal this election in different ways. So you have them putting in people that are ridiculous people like Graham Plattner. Who would vote for Graham? What Democrat, what normal Democrat would vote for Graham Plattner? Now, most of us have good friends who are Democrats. Many of you listen to this show, and you know that I'm not talking about you when I rag on Democrats. I'm talking about the Democrat Party that is about to be non-existent. I promise you that.
2: That's not true, Will. People have been saying that your whole life.
0: Look what's happening to it now. It cannot continue to exist. Really, one word, Israel, will determine the Democrat Party will either kick out the Democrat Socialist of America, or they will go a different way. There's no way they can permanently coexist right now. Whatever differences you think the Republican Party have, they pale in comparison to that, because that's a difference between Americans and non-Americans. Israel is the most reliable ally we have in the Middle East. Israel embodies every value that we hold dear. Freedom, tolerance. You talk about kicking gay people off of buildings, sir, and you having the temerity to lie down. But honestly, try being gay anywhere in the Middle East except Israel, which is a very tolerant country to gay people. Whatever you think about that, kind of ruins the myth that Israel's committing genocide, doesn't it? Israel on October, in 2 days, we're going to have the anniversary of October the 7th. And you know, when Netanyahu says, this was our 9-11 he's right. You may not like to hear that, but proportionately, what happened on October the 7th was much worse, just in terms of numbers. And it was, yes, much more horrific. Much more horrific. Most of the people who died on 9-11 died instantaneously, which cannot be said about the people who died in Israel on October the 7th for daring to give the Palestinians exactly what they wanted, their own state. Give us our own state. Can we peacefully coexist? Gaza was that experiment. That's how that turned out. Where was I going with that, sir? I'm all over the map here. So young people care about 2020. So I bet what I just said is of great import to young people. So there they are starting to have this debate on certain states. And then all of a sudden we got January the 6th and we got riots and we got to go. And Mike Pence, and that's when I'm sorry, excuse me. I just struck the mystery woman, but not on purpose. But that's when Trump was telling Mike Pence, you got to do the right thing. And that's when the issue became, is the vice president merely a figurehead?
1: Oh, man, young people hate Mike Pence.
0: I hate Mike Pence.
1: Yeah, he was not popular for how he responded to that online. I've almost never seen a bigger turn against somebody than him.
0: So young people are completely on Trump's side on this.
1: Oh yeah. I think Mike Pence is like the least favorite guy of sort of younger conservatives. It was
0: his moral duty. He knew just as well as anybody did that those votes were not legitimate votes for those states. Mike Pence is a deep stater. There's just no getting around that. It was his moral duty to say no to that. And now, again, they had to change the existing law so that what he did is now completely legal, because it really wasn't. He was not doing, I'm not saying he should have been arrested. I'm just saying he fell down on his duty that day.
1: They
0: hope this discussion never is had, because whenever you bring up January the 6th, you're supposed to say, when the Republicans rioted, when there was a big old, and we can never have an insurrection like that again. That's all we're supposed to ever talk about. And Fox News won't talk about, because they can't talk about what January 6th. See what I mean? When you start saying you can't talk about machines. That was their first dictate. You can't talk about machines in elections. Well, I've never talked about it. I couldn't even make the case. I'm unprepared. I've never looked. I'm willfully unprepared as much as I've just never. And there is a case to be. I've talked to enough people in the know that there is a legitimate case to be made when you have a machine and a thumb drive that you can inadvertently pull out. And of course, there's going to be fraud there. But I don't know anything about that is my point. The case for the election being stolen is imminently made without even touching on that.
1: Yeah, I never hear it. I don't even know if I've ever heard somebody really talk about the particular mechanics of the voting machines.
0: Yes.
1: That's new to me.
0: It's out there, but you needn't have that on your side to make the case that the election was stolen. So, but again, you're giving me very good news. This is because young people at both parties go after young people as well. They should. But it's news to me that young people care about the 2020 election.
1: Oh, yeah. There was that was one of the biggest, most riled up kind of reactions to anything I've seen politically in, I don't know, a really long time. People were not a fan of what happened. And like I said, Mike Pence is kind of just permanently scorched earth, I think, for most young people.
0: Oh, yeah. It was an A2 Brutai moment. All he had to do was the right thing. He moralizes about he does the right thing. He did the wrong thing there, folks. And we'll never forget about it. That's why we talk about theft today. Maybe what we should do is between now and the election is give a history lesson about the 2020 election. Every day I'll give you one facet, one example of how they stole it. And then I'll give a corresponding story of how they're trying to do the same thing in this year's election. Easy to do. I can promise you that. I'm not sure I want to do that every day. It might get old. Maybe I'll do it for a week just to make the point, or 2 weeks to make the point, or as long as you want me to do it. Because I can. When we come back, more of that jackass Abdul El-Sayed. Stay with us, folks.
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0: Welcome back, folks. Flush that one. That was definitely out. It's The Will Anderson Show. We're live, we're local, we're almost out of time. What is that? Oh, yes. Hello to Anna. Anna is with the Eagle Form. Anna is our good friend. Anna loves this radio show, sir. Anna was never a talk radio fan before this show. Anna's the reason we got to go down and for the 250th anniversary celebration that the Eagle Form did. A wonderful organization. I was telling executive show producer Austin about the Eagle. We need 3 frigging hours on this show, Mystery Woman, because I want to play one more Abdul El-Sayed. But I really am fascinated. Now, what was it you just told me there at the very end about young people?
1: Yeah, so we were talking a little bit more about Islam, how they had some attraction to that. You said that was the bad news. Good news is, not a big fan of Mike Pence. The election was stolen. But a big shift in the opinions towards LGBT stuff. I think it's if you poll young conservatives, so just Americans that vote right-leaning.
0: Yes.
1: They, 40 to 45% say, I approve of gay marriage. So that's 60-something percent say, I'm not a fan of this.
0: Right.
1: On one generation up, I guess, sort of Will's generation, Xers, it's something like 80% are approved. So yes. It's a huge decrease in overall just kind of, I want to tolerate this. I want to deal with this.
0: I just analyzed that. I really did just figure out why that's the case. Now, you told me this during the break, and I did not immediately have an answer to why that was the case. I was a little bit flummoxed by it, but I have figured out why it's the case. People in my generation said, I don't want to talk about this. I don't care what people do in their own bedroom. Fine. Make gay marriage gay. That's fine. I don't care. That's what now some conservatives said we don't, and they vehemently fought. And I agree that marriage is marriage and the Bible says what marriage is. But largely the issue was about tolerating gay marriage. So we said, fine. Gay marriage came about by the Supreme Court. It was faulty legal reasoning, but nobody really cared. There were other things more important to talk about. And the left saw that as a big cultural victory, and they doubled down on being in your face with the LGBTQ agenda. And that in your faceism is what young people today are responding to when they say, I approve of gay marriage. These in your face kook freak show weirdos have given gay marriage a bad name for young people.
1: That is a really good, because I didn't know the other side of the story. I knew my side of the story. It's like, hey, this has been, you can't watch a TV show, you can't watch a movie. It's like everything inundated with it for a young person. But you thought, hey, just go do it over there. Which, okay, yeah, maybe then you probably have that number. It makes a lot more sense.
0: Yes, that's why you produce The Will Anderson Show, sir. And that's why you listen, folks. You don't even have to produce. Just sit back and have fun. In fact, come back tomorrow at 8 and we'll do it all over again. See you then. Night, night for now.

0: is America at Night with McGraw-Milhaven.
1: All right, we got voicemail straight ahead. We got phone calls straight ahead. Lots going on in the world. Fascinating conversation with Lindy Lee. That is a fascinating account of inside the Democratic 2024 election. Holy mackerel, that was bombs all over the place. That was really interesting. All right, stay right there. We're going to have open phones next hour, text messages, voicemails. One programming note I mentioned earlier, Ari Emanuel, that book, Roll the Calls, on the New York Times bestseller list, debuted at number 2. He's going to be on the show tomorrow to talk about his life. Started out as a severe dyslexia and became one of those powerful super agents in all of Hollywood. Anybody see the TV show Entourage? He was the Jeremy Piven character. He was Ari Gold. That's right, Ari Emanuel, the real Ari Gold.
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7: Visiting the Cornhusker State, I'm Sue Guzman, Fox News. President Trump with another campaign rally tonight, this one in Grand Island, Nebraska, spoke about the administration's crackdown on massive welfare fraud.
8: We're ending billions of dollars in Obamacare fraud, where shady insurance brokers got paid millions and millions of dollars in commissions to enroll people in really improperly, like nobody's ever seen. Obamacare is a total fraud. It's crappy health insurance for massive amounts of money.
7: The president hoping his appearances in 19 states leading up to the midterms will increase Republican turnout. Former pastor and American Idol contestant Caleb Flynn sentenced on 9 charges for the murder of his wife Ashley earlier this year in their Ohio home. Miami County Judge Deneen Pratt.
9: Count 1, aggravated murder, an unclassified felony. The court imposes a prison sentence of life without the possibility of parole, which by operation of law is a mandatory prison sentence to be served at the Ohio Department of Rehabilitation and Corrections.
7: Flynn also received sentencing for other charges, including tampering with evidence, which will be added to his life sentence. President Trump promising Americans that prices will come down and the conflict with Iran will end after the midterms. It comes as 71% of voters in a Fox poll say the White House has no plans to end it. Michigan Democratic Senate candidate Abdul El-Sayed telling Fox's The Story with Martha McCallum, the conflict has put the economy and national security at risk.
10: At the grocery checkout counter, at the pump for gas, in our tax dollars. Mm-hmm. And then you ask yourself, does more war make us actually safer? And I think the argument that we continue to need to learn is that less war in the world is usually safer.
7: El Sayed faces Trump-backed Republican Mike Rogers in the midterm elections. 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
7: The Department of Health and Human Services announcing new rules for health care providers. Fox's Mike Emanuel explains.
15: HHS Secretary Robert F. Kennedy Jr. unveiling a new initiative aimed at clearing the air around health care pricing.
16: The American people pay for this health care system. They have the right to know the prices.
15: Labor Secretary Keith Sonderling says providing consumers price transparency gives patients choices.
17: So whether you are going in for an MRI, scheduling a routine procedure, preparing to have a major surgery, or having a baby, you will know what your care will cost.
15: But on CBS's Face the Nation, Arizona Democrat Senator Mark Kelly suggested the Trump administration isn't serious. In Washington, Mike Emanuel, Fox News.
7: President Trump on the campaign trail telling supporters to welcome local data center development. More from Fox's Ashley Webster.
18: The president was stumping in Ohio over the weekend for Senator John Husted, who's in a tight race with former Democratic Senator Sherrod Brown. And he addressed the issue of data centers and told supporters the U.S. will risk losing ground in the global AI race against China if communities reject the facilities.
19: There's so much money to be made for Ohio. You can't just turn them off. They'll go to China.
18: Houston is accused of giving big tech billions in tax breaks and having residents foot the bill. Houston, meantime, says data centers provide a valuable investment, creating jobs and also giving a big boost to tax revenue.
7: Fox poll from last month finding 71% of people questioned opposed data center construction in their area. And the government of Norway is proposing a temporary ban on AI glasses in certain public spaces. Norway's digitalization minister highlighting privacy concerns, especially in places like healthcare facilities, fitness centers, and areas where children gather. I'm Sue Guzman. This is Fox News.
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0: It's time to say good night and good morning from America at Night, a presentation of Westwood One. Join McGraw-Millhaven every weeknight and the best of America at Night, highlighting some of our best interviews from the week every weekend. America at Night is produced by Alex Hinton, assistant producer Richard Good, with programming assistance from Susan Stevens, Cynthia Rutt, and Josh Gilbert. The thoughts and opinions expressed tonight are those of McGraw and his guests and do not necessarily reflect those of the network.
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0: Beer Runner Radio. He's Eric Carlin. I'm Gary McNamara. You know, Trump was on at his rally in Ohio the other day, railing against Fox News. And, you know, so are his sons. I mean, I forgot which one was railing against Fox News the other day, or I was watching, maybe it was an ad for Newsmax or something.
1: Okay.
0: Saying, don't watch Fox News. But as I see the Trumps just blasting Fox News, then the news yesterday, Caroline Leavitt signs on with Fox.
1: Wow.
0: Awkward.
1: Yeah. Yeah, it's, you know, it's the back and forth. I don't watch a lot of Fox News.
0: Neither
1: I watch clips.
0: Yeah.
1: Because I don't have cable. But, you know, I don't have anything against it. It's not my thing, but I don't need to create a war with Fox News. But then again, I'm not the president.
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3: CNN is about to be owned by a huge Trump supporter. A massive amount of Hollywood movies WB has control over are going to be under control of Trump loyalists, and they could turn that into a profitable.
4: News. I'm Sue Gossman. The Supreme Court beginning a new term Monday. 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
5: Today's case specifically dealt with climate change and whether federal law blocks local state municipalities from suing oil and gas companies they believe have some responsibility for some of the effects of climate change.
4: A former American Idol contestant convicted of murdering his wife in Ohio, sentenced to life in prison without parole.
6: 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Flynn sobbed his way through a lengthy statement at sentencing, insisting he did not kill his wife.
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10: 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You are built that way. Of all the primates on Earth, humans sleep the least. That's according to anthropologist David Sampson, who for his new book, called The Sleepless Ape, actually climbed trees to study how chimpanzees sleep. His models predicted humans should sleep about 10 and a half hours a night, but most of us only get about 7. So we are evolutionary outliers. But here's the useful part. Sampson says if you are struggling with sleep, don't obsess over the sleep itself. Focus on getting back in sync with the sun. Let natural light wake you up in the morning, catch some daylight midday, and as the sun goes down, dim the lights and ease off the screens. Or put it another way, before you reach for supplements, try reaching for some sunlight. I'm Dr. Sanjay Gupta, helping you live a better life.
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0: We are Red Eye Radio. He's Eric Carly, and I'm Gary McNamara. So, with all the criticism that I have for the administration and Republicans in general for not being more conservative, I still have no choice, and I don't need an excitement level. You don't need to excite me. I'm going to vote.
1: Right.
0: I'm going to vote Republican across the board.
1: Yeah.
0: Because
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3: Why exactly is your federal tax dollars paying for illegal immigrants to get sex changes in California? That's right, they're using federal tax dollars so illegal immigrants can get sex.
4: News. I'm Sue Guzman. President Trump taking his midterm blitz to Grand Island, Nebraska Monday, urging residents to vote Republican.
5: I've met all my promises. All my promises. If Republicans win the House of Representatives and the Senate, I am going to give all adult citizens in the United States of America $5,000.
4: Concern in Russia after a lab technician dies. Here's Fox's Jillian Turner.
6: Lab worker involved in an accident at a Siberian plague research institute has died from a mysterious illness. Health officials believe the 28-year-old Russian woman was exposed to pneumonic plague.
4: Pneumonic plague is treatable with antibiotics if caught early. And televangelist Jim Baker, who resigned amid sex and financial scandals in the 1980s, has died. He was 86. 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
0: I'm in pain, but here I am, powering through it, live and local. We'll see how long both of those things remain true. You would think, Dale, you talk for a living. Why don't you take the day off, you idiot? That would be a good question. But know this. If there is no Dale Jackson, there is no Dale Jackson Show. If there is no Dale Jackson Show, well, then the terrorists win. And I can't allow that to happen.
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0: 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Dale Jackson here with you. Thrilled to be here with you and always thrilled to be your guy. And let's just be real about it. You don't have a lot of guys you can trust anymore. I'm your guy. Okay? I'm your guy. And I'm going to tell you exactly what's going on. I'm going to tell you exactly the truth. I'm going to merely point out to you that individuals in this country who populate the mainstream media and the left in this country in general, but I'm kind of repeating myself, they don't believe anything they say. They don't believe anything they say. There's this big push right now where the president of the United States, I guess, told Republicans to vote by mail. And they're like, oh, he's not voting by mail. Was insecure. I thought we shouldn't do it. I thought we shouldn't do this. And it's obvious, at least to me, that the folks who are saying this don't really mean anything that they're saying. What Donald Trump is saying is, this is the system we have right now, and we have to win in the system we have right now. And he's right. He's absolutely right. It's a realist position. Trump urges Republicans to vote by mail after criticizing the practice. Trump encourages MAGA to vote by mail after months of warning against mail-in ballots. Trump is suddenly urging Republicans to vote by mail. Trump advocates for mail and early voting despite historically opposing both. Wowzer. Golly gee.
1: I
0: wonder if I go back and look. I wonder if I go back and look to, say, 2024, if the president of the United States might also say, vote by mail. I wonder if Donald Trump would actually do that. I wonder if that might actually happen in 2024. And I wonder why that might be. I mean, could it be that the president of the United States quite possibly understands the system in which we're dealing with right now and therefore understands that in order to win, you have to play in that system? Oh, look, here you go. Ready? Trump changes tone on mail-in ballots. How Trump changed his stance on absentee and mail-in ballots. Donald Trump is now an early voting and vote-by-mail fan. Trump contradicts Republican message on mail-in ballots. Trump continues to push mail-in ballots after criticizing them, despite former President Trump's many deprecatory comments. These people are great. He has now changed his views regarding mail-in voting. It's interesting. It's almost like they're just running the exact same play over and over and over again. They didn't mean it then, and they don't mean it now. They act like they don't understand what he's saying when everyone understands what he's saying. But this is every aspect of their campaigns. Every aspect of their campaigns is based on disingenuousness and lying. Every single piece of it. See no more than what went on this weekend down in Mobile. They continue telling the same dumb, lazy lie over and over and over again. Republicans voted against this bridge, and now they're supporting it. I mean, they never opposed the bridge, guys. I mean, you know that, right? They never opposed the Mobile Bridge Bayway, or whatever the hell you're calling it. They never opposed that. Okay? They never once opposed that. Not once. And for some reason, even our local media is shocked. Like, they don't get it. They hear a national media outlet say something, and they just start repeating it. Republicans voted against it. Yes. Republicans voted against a massive bill that they did not agree with, even though in that bill, there were things that they did agree with. Isn't that interesting? Is it possible, and I'm sorry, I find this very hard to believe, that our friends in the media don't know this? I mean, is it possible? I mean, I don't want to believe it, but it seems possible that he is, or that they are, excuse me, being dishonest. And I know, Dale, you can't make that conclusion. Maybe they're just stupid. And yes, that's true. It is possible that they are stupid. Okay, I agree with that. I agree with that. But I'm caught between a rock and a hard place here. Do I consider them to be nothing but idiots? Or do I find them to be malicious, conniving monsters? Which is it? And I'm torn on this. Okay? I'm torn on this. I really am. Because they're awful people, but they're also very dumb. But I find myself wanting to think that there's at least some idea here of what they're doing. I mean, I'd prefer them to be dumb and incompetent as opposed to maliciously evil. He voted against this bridge, and now they're having conversations about the bridge. Yes, that's correct. They're having conversations about the bridge. That's right. They wanted the bridge. They did not want the massive bill that was passed. And you could be against it, and the logic could be, well, why in the world, as part of this infrastructure project, would Mobile get a bridge and nobody else get anything? I mean, that's an argument you should make. I mean, if you want to make that argument, there's your argument. They're fine with the funding of this particular bridge, but they were against the funding of a bridge in, like, Iowa or something. And that's a fine argument. But let's just say there was a bill on the table that it was, let's say the bill was called the Joe Biden Sniff My Daughter Bill, and it absolved all presidents of sniffing children. And in that bill, they also included a piece of legislation that would have provided, I don't know, $10 billion for an expansion of 565. And that expansion of 565 was part of an amendment put forth by Dale Strong. And let's say Congressman Dale Strong put forth a bill that said the expansion of 565 would get $10 billion as part of the, you know, sniffing child, President Sniffing Children is Okay Act. Then the President Sniffing Children is Okay Act comes up for vote before the United States Senate. And because Dale Strong is obviously not okay with, you know, the President of the United States sniffing children as Joe Biden liked to do, he votes against that bill. But Democrats, being the sycophants that they are, voted for that, and it passed. Then the expansion of 565 starts taking place, and Dale Strong goes, that expansion of 565 is good. And I support it. And then the American media goes, you voted against it. You were opposed to it. You didn't want the expansion. I mean, it's just dumb. And I'm sorry that nobody on any of these outlets has the ability to go, are you stupid? Like, nobody looks at their coworkers in the newsroom and go, are you dumb? I mean, do you not have any pride? Do you not understand why Dale Jackson is Alabama's most trusted journalist and we're not? Does anyone not understand that? Do we not see what the actual issue is here? That we're doing things that are blatantly false and misleading, and we're doing them because we are just complete and total utter frauds that will say anything at any time. It doesn't matter if it's true or not. Maybe we shouldn't be doing that. Maybe it would be better if we were, like, I don't know. God, how do I put this? Honest? Now, you could say a lot about me. Like, maybe I'm dumb. Maybe I get things wrong sometimes. Maybe I'm a little over the top. Maybe I'm cruel. Maybe I'm not as funny as I think I am. But you can't call me a liar. You can't point to a single thing I've ever said that was a lie, an obvious mistruth. You cannot. It just does not exist. It does not exist. However, every morning I can come here and say, look at this lie. Look at this. Look at this. Look at the lies these people are openly telling to try to gain political power. Hey, you want to hear another one? How about the Cornell 7? Nobody believes this was a rape. Nobody. But somehow we've gotten to the point where you know whose fault this is, right? You know whose fault this is, right? I mean, you know who's really responsible here. It's not our drunk, ketamine-infused sorority whore. Yes, that's what she is by her own words. And she was upset about it, her being perceived that way. That was the perception that was of her around the campus. I'm a feminist. She can have a sex with as many dudes as she wants, okay? I'm a feminist. She can have a sex with as many dudes as she wants at any point in any time. I'm the ultimate feminist. If she wants to have one threesome, then another threesome, and then whatever. She wants to do ketamine off penises. If she wants to text guys later on and say, that was great, I just wish there weren't so many guys there, but none of it was illegal and it was fantastic. I want to do it again. I can't wait to come to your Halloween party. What do you mean I'm canceled from the Halloween party after you raped me? That's basically how that went. But to further show you that none of these people believe anything they say, here we go.
1: It's a fundamental disrespect for women. You can't send those messages, no matter how drunk you are as a frat boy, without having some kind of misunderstanding about what women are there for and whether this is a real person you're dealing with. And that, I think, starts, we can go to the president for this one. I mean, we are in a moment in this culture where the glorification of being thuggish and swaggering and mistreating women is kind of making you a cool kid.
0: Now, I want to ask you a question. What if I went on television and said, well, maybe we can look to rap music for this one. We're being thuggish and swaggering, kind of disrespecting women makes you a cool kid. Rap music is the problem here. How do you think that would have been handled? How do you think that would have been handled? Probably very different. This person, by the way. Man. If you looked up the word catfishing, the photo that she uses for her Twitter photo and that image, holy cow. She should be sued for false advertising. Holy cow. My God. This is from Michelle Cottle, who is just an absolute embarrassing clown. Let's take a quick timeout. I have the Cornell 7 gives me an idea, and it gives us a great opportunity. I'm going to share that with you next. Stay tuned. I am Dale Jackson. This is WVNN. You may weigh in right now. Very simple way for you to do so. How is that? Well, Coleman Furniture Market Free Speech phone lines always 866-494-WVNN. 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And
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0: 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Maybe we'll get some of your responses. We're all over the road this morning. Stay tuned. We'll get back on track.
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4: How did I lose weight? And I did. Lean, right here. I did. I love this stuff. 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

0: VNN. Dale Jackson here with you. Thank you very much for joining us. Appreciate you being here. We appreciate you every single day. You know, I have an idea, and I don't think it's going to be very popular, but I have an idea. I think what we should do is listen to all this talk about colleges and universities, and then maybe we should come to the conclusion that we should do away with a lot of these student loans. And I'm dead serious about that. I think we've gotten to the point where maybe we've gone a little bit too far on student loans. Maybe we've been a little too giving. And we should be a little more, how do I put this, discerning on what we're doing with student loans. And if you don't believe me, listen to AOC talk to a bunch of nodding individuals at a college in Ithaca, New York. Listen to her talk and listen to this. They nod, they applaud this nonsense. Just listen to it and ask yourself, should we really be providing any assistance to these people?
1: They exist to house bodies, and that is exactly why, one of the many reasons why it should be abolished. Because once you are...
0: She's talking about ICE, by the way.
1: ...are a for-profit detention facility, you are in no way incentivized to empty that out. That's why they are going after every man, woman, and child that is engaging in productive activity in the street. Because the CEO of Geo Group and the CEO of Core Civic, they've got profits at the end of the quarter to post. And so as long as they want to pursue that, this agency is merely just the feeding ground for that.
0: So her argument is that private prisons exist, and that's why ICE is being so active, is to feed those private prisons, which is obviously not true in any way, shape, or form. But it's actually kind of funny to hear her talk and to hear people on her side talk, especially in Alabama. When somebody says to you, oh, it's because of the private prisons, ask them, how many private prisons are there in Alabama? Just ask them, how many private prisons in Alabama? I already know the answer. It's zero. It's zero. But ask them next time they start talking like that.
1: And if you think I'm not telling the truth,
0: no, I do.
1: Just look at the Republican members of Congress that like to invest in those stocks right before they authorize funding for ICE. They're all on the take. They're all on the take. ICE is an agency that has not even existed for as long as many of us have even been alive.
0: Correct. They reestablished and recalibrated our immigration enforcement as part of the reforming of the Department of Homeland Security. Correct. And she is actually right about that, so kudos to her. I mean, her premise, again, makes no sense. Okay? The premise here is that, well, ICE didn't exist. They just created it in order to fill up prisons, which is just a lie. But she'll tell you the same thing.
1: They are a new agency created in the surveillance state establishment after 9/11. ICE is Palantir. ICE is AI. ICE is facial recognition. ICE is surveillance. And ICE is coming after you, regardless of your status.
0: Hey, boo! They're acting like that's a good point. ICE is coming after you regardless of your status. No argument. No argument that that's true. Never. Just it is. ICE is AI. ICE is all these. ICE is data centers. ICE is Epstein. ICE is higher inflation. The facts don't even matter. They just say things. And it doesn't. There's no fact check of this. Nobody pulls AOC out and goes, what is this? Why are you saying this? No one. So if we're going to redo degrees and stop paying for the student loans of students for certain degrees, anyone in this room should have their student loans revoked. Every single, that's how we right the wrong there. That's how we fix it.
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4: Fox News. I'm CJ Papa. Early voting begins today in Indiana, New Mexico, and Wyoming. President Trump rallying voters in Grand Island, Nebraska.
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4: Today, the commander-in-chief visits a defense technology company in Baltimore. Secretary of State Marco Rubio begins a three-nation NATO tour in Iceland. He's also stopping in Greece and Portugal. Trade unions joining a student-led protest across France today. It's called the Day of Mobilization, disrupting up to 1,800 schools. They're angry over understaffing, overcrowded classrooms, and dilapidated buildings. 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

0: 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Dale Jackson here with you. Thank you very much for joining us. Appreciate you being here every single day that you are with us. Thank you so much for your time today. And listen, folks, did I ever tell you we got a lot to get into? I ever say that? I feel like I say that a lot. But we do have a lot to get into here today, and I am excited to spend some time with you. Our next guest, Brad Presnall, is with us. Always appreciate Brad coming on the program and talking with us, because we always need to have a conversation about what's happening in our community and in our country. And both those things combined over the weekend. So let's bring Brad Presnall on the program with us. He is on the Alabama A&M $350 million Bulldog Hotline. Yes, he joins us to have a conversation about something that happened down at South Alabama. And we had the President of the United States in the state. He's coming back on Saturday, by the way, for the Alabama-Georgia game. He's coming back to spend some time in the state then, too. Great. But I really wish he would go somewhere else. Okay, that I mean, I'm just telling you that. I wish he'd be somewhere else. Like, go to a Michigan game, or an Ohio State game, or an Iowa game, or a Texas game in Texas. Texas and Florida are playing in Texas coming up in a few weeks. Go there and hang out. Watch them beat the hell out of Florida or something. Do something like that. I get the whole Georgia thing, but man, if I'm in Georgia, if this mattered to me, like if I was someone who was voting in a Georgia election, and like him being at this game mattered to me, I don't know if I'd like him being here. I'll just be honest with you. But anyway, that's me. Do you think that matters, Brad? Or is it just the fact that he's on television watching football? He's one of us. He likes to go to football games. He utilizes his power to go to these games. He loves football just like you and I. Does that matter more than where he's at?
1: Probably, Dale. I think he'd come no matter if this was a highly competitive cycle or not. I mean, obviously, we've seen him at Bryant-Denny Stadium a couple of times before. And as somebody who was there every time he's been at a game at Bryant-Denny, I can tell you it's tough on the spectators. We have to go through a lot more security down the strip and around the universities. Just in general, kind of looks like Saigon. You've got a lot of armed SWAT guys with dogs walking around and holding these long wands with mirrors on the end, looking under cars. I remember last time he was in Tuscaloosa, I believe it was the last Georgia game 2 years ago. Somebody had some kind of a episode, and there was a ambulance still trying to get through the middle through all that horde of people, and they wouldn't let the ambulance through until they let the dogs sniff every inch of it and looked under it. And SWAT guys were on their back looking under, looking for vomits. And I totally get it. I think everybody understands. But the person that was on the other side of the emergency had to wait because of that. So it comes with a lot of different challenges when the president comes to town, obviously.
0: Yeah, no question about that. No question about it. But on a campaign side, what does it do for you? What do you think that? How do you think that works out campaigning-wise? Is it a smart political play for him to be popping up at all these college football games?
1: I think it is for him because, you know, in the South, we love our football. We love college football, and we can always say, hey, the president comes here. He's not going to Wake Forest or a Duke game. He comes to Alabama games. So that's something for us to be proud about, that he comes
0: down here.
1: Yeah, but
0: he should go. Actually, hold on. You just stumbled onto something. He should go to Wake Forest and Duke. That's where he, hold on, that's like literally where he should be. I mean, Wake Forest is in North Carolina. Duke is in North Carolina. That's where he should be right now. Is North Carolina lost?
1: It's looking that way, Dale.
0: I mean, for people who don't know, former Governor Cooper of North Carolina, very popular Democrat governor, running for an open seat. It's probably the best situation they could possibly

0: Congressman Strong, let me ask you this question. Childhood hero, who was it?
1: Let's see, Kevin Teague and Randolph Manstooth. And I know you don't even know who they are, but that's John Gage and Roy DeSoto of the show Emergency, Squad 51. Yeah, I love the firefighting and the paramedic.
0: What the hell are you even talking about? I have no idea.
2: It's old school television.
1: You're young. Everybody out there listening knows what I'm talking about.
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0: Last time I went anywhere for North Carolina, it was Asheville. And, man, what a freak show hellhole that is. It's bad. It's bad. Yeah, I think it's infecting the rest of the state. All right, back to Alabama. Trump's down here at a rally. Right before that rally, though, some students from South Alabama decided, hey, I'd like to piss my entire life away. Why?
4: You know, this is a perfect example, Dale, of how some young, stupid liberals think that all this is a joke. They don't understand that this is a serious arena with real consequences. And when they cross into this violent rhetoric, they learn instantly that the federal government doesn't play around with things like this. And the future of each of these people, just like you said, I'm not just talking about their educational and professional future. I'm talking about their entire future is in serious jeopardy because they are all looking at prison time. You know, you can disagree with any politician in America. That's your right. But the moment you threaten violence against the president, you turn from a protester into defendant in a hurry.
0: Yeah, that's exactly right. And I got to tell you, this is the wrong place to be doing this. I mean, this is not New York or Minnesota or something. I mean, the feds are probably going to go after him hard enough. But if not, I assume the attorney general might have an interest in this as well.
4: I think so. And I read some of the comments they made. And, you know, the attorneys for these young people could say, well, they were just kind of like agreeing. They really didn't mean it because, you know, they're like, yo, how about the yo? Like they were, you know, smoking weed when they did it. Tough. That's just tough. You got to pay the consequences. You don't do that. You just don't do it.
0: Yep. Yep. That's exactly right. And I got to tell you, this is a real stupid thing people are doing. But look, Democrats, all you got to do is stop trying to kill people you disagree with. Okay? I mean that's it. I mean, that's literally all they need to do is stop trying to kill every person you disagree with. That's all they're being asked to do. And they just cannot stop doing it. It is nonstop for them. Every person they disagree. I mean, we can obviously look at Charlie Kirk. That was the beginning of this, really. And I don't mean the beginning of them attempting to kill their political enemies. What I mean is an instance where they were successful. Let's put it that way. And they said, okay, this is now us now. This is what we do. This is who we're going to be. And this is what the real world is for us now. It is threats on our political opponents and things like that. So it has to be taken seriously. This isn't just some lone lunatic. I mean, you have people on every Democrat stripe basically saying, yeah, man, that if you were to kill Charlie Kirk, now you killed Charlie Kirk, that's acceptable. He deserved it. If you killed the president of the United States, that's acceptable. He deserved it. And they have absolutely no problem with that framing. And they are completely okay with going down that path. I'm glad to see people getting busted for it. They absolutely need to get busted for it. And I am a fan of taking these people down at every opportunity. All right, I asked this question on Friday. I was off. The legendary Will Hampson was not here, but Will Anderson, excuse me, filled in. Like I fixed that as if I meant to say that. Will Anderson filled in for me. And my question for Friday was going to be about a month out. Give me a prediction, and I don't just want to hear Republicans win, Democrats win. Give me a prediction for a month from now. What are we going to be looking at when we wake up that Wednesday? Give me your prediction. You're Brad Presnell. You are an opposition research guy. You've done campaigns, national, state, local, etc. You've worked with Huckabee. You've worked with Tommy Tuberville, Dale Strong, the AEA. You have a good look at this whole thing. What does Brad Presnell see when we wake up on Wednesday morning after that election? What does it look like?
4: Well, it's really tough to predict, you know, 30 days out, but I'll do my best.

0: I think right now, Dale, we're probably, if nothing major happens, if something major happens, throw it out the window. But if nothing major happens, I'd say we're probably looking at about a loss of about 20 House seats.
1: That's a lot.
0: And in the Senate, probably about three.
1: Okay, that's the end of the Senate then for Republicans, right?
0: It's tough.
1: Yeah. I mean, just the reality is that's the end of it. I mean, if Republicans lose, if that happens, Republicans lose the Senate. So your prediction is Republicans lose the Senate.
0: It's going to be right there, razor thin. We're either going to be down 51-49 or it's going to be 50-50 unless we get our people out. Dale, if we get our people out, this is not a question. We win all these races, but we got to get our people out. That's what it's about.
1: Are Republicans across the state worried? I think they are. I think they're worried about North Alabama a lot. I think a little overblown, personally. Rudolph Drake, that story is going to break through at some point in time. It hasn't happened yet. It is going to break through at some point in time. I have faith in my friends in the mainstream media. Eventually, they're going to ask a member of Democrat leadership, hey, so you guys are running a candidate with a bit of a stalking problem. Would you like to comment? Eventually, someone's going to ask that question. I don't know when it's going to happen, but eventually someone's going to ask that question. I have faith in that. That story's going to break through. I think you'll see ads with it. I think that. I couldn't tell you the names of people running against Sam Gavan or James Lomax or any of these races. There is nothing happening here on the Democrat side. If they're relying on straight Democrat voters, they are straight crazy, because that's not going to work. So what is – where in Alabama, are there any surprises?
0: I don't think so, Dale. I always feel like we have a fence around our state, and we have people here with common sense. And it's very hard for a liberal to win in a traditionally conservative area. I know Huntsville's changing, obviously. It's turning purple. We're getting a lot of people coming here that don't share our values and our political beliefs. We get that. For like Senator Tuberville, I mean, you know, he may lose Madison County. He may not. But he understands he's going to rack up in the rural areas. And that's just the way it is. If you look at a lot of cities around the country, look at Georgia. You know, if the Democrats didn't have Atlanta, they would be shellacked all over the whole state. So it looks like Alabama, with our four major cities, is turning where they're all going Democrat, but our people in the suburbs are really pulling it up for us. So that's probably what's going to happen this time. We just can't get, you know, completely worn out in the cities. If we just hold our own, we're going to dominate in the counties.
1: Guys, I don't. If you're not paying attention to what Brad Presnell is saying right now, this is some pessimistic stuff. I mean, I'm just going to be completely honest with you. This is some pessimistic stuff that he's telling you, and he's right. So there we go. Brad, thank you very much. Appreciate you being here. Brad Presnell, like I said, opposition research guy, campaign finance. The guy's busy. It's election season. He's doing it all. And we'll talk to him every single week leading up to the election and after. Stay tuned. I am Dale Jackson. This is WVNN. We'll be right back.
2: It's the Dale Jackson Show.
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1: Someone put out a flyer for Doug Jones, and I'm not saying I did this, but somebody may have made a competing flyer where all of Doug Jones' promises have been turned into furry promises, like create more furry meetups. Cut taxes for fursuits, support furry rights, strengthen furry education, protect the tails and paws, fight for furries first, lower taxes for fursuits. Did I mention that one? I think he did. 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Hey, look, I'm not saying that I did that. I'm just saying it's, you know, there's a reason why I'm not allowed to use the corporate Facebook pages, okay? There's a reason why that's happened here, okay? All right, let's go ahead and get to your thoughts on all of this that Brad Presnell and I have been talking about here this morning. Let's jump to the ScoutPestControl.com WVNN hot take text line about that rally down there in Mobile. It's important that we follow what happened there. And Donald Trump said something that this person paid attention to.
9: Donald Trump says to vote like he is on the ballot. My Democrat friends say they are doing just that.
1: Yeah, I don't like that logic from Trump, but what's he going to say? What's he going to say? I mean, is he ever going to be like, pretend I'm not there? Pretend I'm not there, okay? That has nothing to do with me. Just pretend I'm not there. Of course he's going to say, pretend I'm on the ballot, okay? Of course he's going to say that.
9: Both of you are wrong. Republicans will win IT all.
1: IT all? I assume it's it all, but they wrote that in capital letters. Listen. No. I don't know what the logic is on this, except to say that, like, in Brazil, there was, like, they were polling him. And again, this is, I'm giving you the logic here, okay? If you want to think about this. If you want to think about this, I want you to think about it, okay? The logic here is, in Brazil, the left-wing people were polling up. But the right-wing people actually won. And there's a runoff going to happen for their presidency. Okay? And now that, like, U.S. aid has been cut, there seems to be a lot of shifting to the right, because maybe that money was being utilized for, how do I put this, not nefarious, well, yeah, nefarious purposes in South America, which is south of America, just so you guys know. I'm surprised they haven't tried to change the name of it or anything, but anyway, they're seeing a lot of shift to the right there. And their suggestion is that's the same thing that's going to happen here. But that's back to what we were talking about on Thursday. Everybody's just banking on all sorts of things being wrong and that giving them what they want. I need everything to go my way is not a good strategy. I'm not a big fan of that idea that, hey, listen, if every single thing breaks in my favor, everything will be okay. If every single thing goes the way I want it to and against the norms, I win. And it's like, I'm not saying upsets don't happen and all this other stuff. Obviously they do. But it's like going into a college football season and being like, all right, look, we're predicting that we're going to lose every single game. But if everything goes our way, I think we could be a contender. Don't get me started on Florida, by the way. Don't get me started on them. I predicted it would not be as good of a season as it was shaping up to be, and Missouri destroyed them. Their defense is bad. I called that last week, by the way. I mentioned Florida's defense is not good. And everyone was like, oh, they're putting up a bunch of points. Yeah, but what happens when they don't? Exactly. Oh, back to colleges and universities.
9: If Trump is allowed to tell students what kind of degree they can get, Biden will do the same.
1: Okay, all right, let's just say that's true, okay? Let's say that that's true. Okay? Let's just say that that is true. Which it could be. What's he going to do? Say no engineering degrees? I mean, what's the play here by them? What exactly is the play? Trump is saying, hey, you know these degrees you're getting that are worthless? Stop doing that. We should stop paying for those. It's a bad idea. We should stop paying for those. And everyone should go, yeah, that is a bad idea. We should stop paying for those. I mean, what exactly is the alternative that we're looking at here? What exactly is it that we're going to see Biden do? No engineering degrees? I just don't envision that being the path that Biden's going to go down. So no, I don't necessarily buy that idea. What Trump's saying is if you can't pay back the loans, the government shouldn't be handing out the money, which is a completely reasonable position for the president of the United States to have. So I'm not sure I buy the complaint, but you know, it is what it is.
9: I heard you talking about Furris on Alabama Politics this weekend.
1: It's called Alabama Politics This Week. Thank you very much. At least get the name of the show right.
9: You just recycle your weekday show on the weekend. You're lazy, bro.
1: Yeah, it's like a weekend review TV show that I talk about the same topics. You got me.
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10: Making diesel a little cheaper. I'm Dave Anthony, Fox News. President Trump touted that at a rally for Republicans in Nebraska 4 weeks before the November elections.
11: My administration is also taking historic action to dramatically lower the cost of gasoline and diesel.
12: Signing an executive order at that rally that is intended to lower the cost of diesel fuel. It waives restrictions on the use of cheaper red-dyed diesel and encourages states to suspend their diesel taxes. He says this will save truckers more than $100. Every time they fill their tanks.
10: That's Fox's Doug Luzader. The price of diesel hit a record high last month, $6.52 per gallon. It's down 21 cents from that today, according to AAA. The president insists prices will come way down when the Iran conflict ends, which he again said last night will be soon. Now, before the speech, the president was asked by reporters about U.S. warplanes used in the Iran conflict being flown out of a British airbase.
13: We had a threat, and if we're going to be threatened, we'll just move them, and that sort of alleviates that.
10: The Wall Street Journal reports that threat was an Iranian drone attack a week after five men were arrested near that base in a suspected terror plot. The president's also taken action as commander-in-chief, approving the use of a firing squad to execute a former U.S. Army psychiatrist, Nadal Hassan, who was given a death sentence for murdering 13 people in a 2009 massacre at Fort Hood in Texas. It's up to the war secretary to next set Hassan's date to die. The U.S. military hasn't executed anyone in 65 years. A famous televangelist has died, Jim Baker.
14: Cause of death has not been revealed, but Baker and his first wife, the late Tammy Faye Baker, formed the Praise the Lord Network in 1974. They co-hosted the Christian news program, The PTL Show.
10: That's Fox's Todd Pyro. Baker then had scandals and served 5 years in prison, but returned to TV preaching after he got out. Baker was 86. 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
10: The Supreme Court will hear another new case today after starting the new term considering two cases yesterday. One deals with climate change and whether big oil companies can be sued in Colorado.
19: Boulder County is suing Suncor Energy and Exxon, insisting they want to hold these companies accountable under state law for harms due to climate change. Suncor attorney Kenan Shanmugam told the justices federal law supersedes state law here.
20: The Clean Air Act independently preempts any effort by one state to impose its law on emissions originating in others.
19: But the attorney for Boulder, Kevin Russell, said the companies can produce as much fossil fuel as they like.
21: Can contribute to as much air pollution and greenhouse gas emissions as the market will bear when consumers are properly informed about the consequences of that decision.
19: Russell insists the issue here is not emissions, but deceptive practices. Jessica Rosenthal, Fox News.
10: Well, eight justices heard that case, so it's possible the ruling will be a 4-4 tie. Samuel Alito recused himself. Liberal groups have been pressuring him to do that, claiming his investments in energy companies could make him biased. On Wall Street, stock futures are rising up more than 200 points for the Dow the day after the Nasdaq surged to a new record high. In the baseball playoffs, Chicago and Tampa Bay win.
22: After three straight 100-loss seasons, the White Sox are one game away from the American League Championship Series.
0: Montgomery shoots this up the right field line. It's fair! And that'll score two!
22: The call on TBS as the White Sox beat the Guardians 4-3 in Cleveland to take Game 2 of the ALDS. Meanwhile, the Yankees committing four errors, three in the first inning, as the Rays beat the Yankees 5-2 to win Game 2 of their ALDS series. Frank Lanza, Fox News.
10: Now, those series resume tomorrow. Today, there are two National League playoff games. On Monday Night Football, Atlanta beat New Orleans 45-24, closing out Week 4 of the NFL season. The Falcons improved to 2-2. The Saints fall to 1-3. I'm Dave Anthony. This is Fox News.
1: So a Texas rancher was killed by a suspected cartel IED. It was on the Mexican side of the border. What happens if that's on the American side of the border?
3: You know what he should do?
1: Yeah.
3: He should drone strike a cartel meter like he did Soleimani in Iran. Just find the cartel leader and drone strike.
1: So you want a drone. So that's basically what I said, a cruise missile flying into a sovereign nation.
3: Yes.
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0: Dale Jackson here with you. Thank you very much for joining us. Appreciate you being here. We appreciate you every single day. We are now sitting here today while our friends in the media lie. They're lying. There's no other way to put this. They are lying liars who lie. They are addicted to lying. They have liabetes. They have to lie to live. If they don't lie, they will die. So they must tell lies. And today, they are telling a whopper of a lie. Now, it's desperation. And you can't help them. But the media is going to try their best. The Chiron on CNN right now, Trump draws backlash after he suggests Iran could take out Los Angeles or San Diego. Ooh, that's actually pretty close. MSNBC, Trump on Iran, let them take out L.A. or San Diego. Let them take it out. But what did he actually say? Anybody know? Anybody care? Because it's framed a bunch of different ways. Let me give you an example in media bias. By the way, I'm Dale Jackson. This is WVNN. I am Alabama's most trusted journalist. It's a shame that I'm not America's most trusted journalist, but it is what it is. One day, maybe. Let them take out LA or San Diego. This is Donald Trump suggesting that it'd be fine if Iran did so. That's how they're framing it. Here's what he actually said.
1: I want to see a tremendous victory. You want to see a tremendous victory because it verifies all the things we did. And again, remember, with the war, it's just artificial. It's a little bit high. It's a small price to pay for keeping the world safe, keeping our country safe. They can take out a city. Let them take out Los Angeles. Let them take out San Diego. This is a very small price to pay, and it's going to be over very soon.
0: Okay. So here's what he's actually saying. Right now, gas prices are a small price to pay for what we're dealing with. Let them get nukes. Let them take out L.A. Let them take out San Diego. Right now, we're paying a very small price. That's what he's saying. Everybody involved knows this. There's not a single person here talking about this issue that doesn't understand what he's actually saying. So when they share the story, let them take out Los Angeles and San Diego. It's a small price to pay. Governor Newsom, let's be clear. The president is advocating for an attack on 10 plus million U.S. residents in two of America's largest cities. This is not normal. None of this is. And we will continue to remind folks of that every day. Well, yeah, if you lie, sure. Now, I don't know why our friends in the media insist on doing these things. I know why Democrats do these things. They're politicians. They're trying to win elections. But why is the media going along with this? Why are they doing this? I mean, I get it. Democrats in the media, it's branding for a reason. I understand that. But California leaders decry Donald Trump as he suggests that they should take out San Diego and L.A. That's not what he's doing. It's not even close to what he's doing. And I don't even understand why they want to go down this path. I don't get it. I really don't. If Donald Trump is so evil, like such an evil, monstrous bastard, like if he's so terrible, don't you think it's a little odd that they have to lie all the time? The president is advocating for the destruction of San Diego and L.A. Who believes such a thing? The mayor of San Diego, a dumbass. San Diego is not San Diego is not collateral damage. We are not expendable. We are never a small price to pay. Keep our city out of your reckless war talk. God, could you imagine being a man with a penis so small? Could you imagine? Could you imagine taking to social media and doing that because you have no choice, because this is what you've been told to do, and doing it? I'm sorry, I shouldn't have said that. No penis. Imagine having no penis and being a man. Speaking of that, Adam Schiff. The president says Iran war will end very soon. How many times have we heard this promise? See, that's a legitimate concern. That's a legitimate gripe. That is fine. Yes. Boom. You've got him. You've nailed him. You've taken it to him. Oh, wait, you have another line? And if that means attacks on two major American cities in the process, he's not troubled by the cost. If you listen to his words, you can tell what he's saying. He's not even misspeaking. He's talking like a normal person, and you're pretending he's saying to blow up L.A. and San Diego. And they tried this the other day with Katie Britt. With Katie Britt, they tried to suggest that Katie Britt was saying that America deserved 9/11. That they were trying to say that about Katie Britt. Listen to this clip. This Senator Katie Britt booted a rally after she thinks America deserved 9/11. She's up for election in 2028.
2: America deserved 9/11.
0: Now, clearly she's quoting Hassan Piker. But this is what they're doing. Katie Britt said America deserved 9/11, and she has the nerve to call the other side crazy? This is what they're doing. They cannot tell the truth, because if they tell the truth about what they actually believe, they will lose. That's it. That's what this is all about. That's what this has always been about. And they cannot let you know what they actually believe, which is why every single story they tell, every single thing they believe, has to be couched and hidden behind the premise that we just can't tell you the truth. Because if we tell you the truth, you won't vote for us. So we have to lie. And we have no choice. What are they going to do? Run around and tell the truth? What are they going to do? Are they going to come out and say we want Soviet-style socialism? No. They're going to come out and have stories like today at the USA Today that says Republicans keep saying that Democrats want Soviet-style socialism. Here's a bunch of reasons why that's not true. Only it's absolutely true. It's exactly what they want. It's exactly how they frame their entire narrative. It's exactly what they believe. And in order to make themselves look better, they have to lie about what they say, and they have to lie about what you say. Every step along the way, they have to mislead you. And I think it's going to be effective. I think it's going to be effective. Lying is effective. I'm not suggesting it's not. I'm just telling you what's happening. I'm not here at all to try to tell you that this stuff is not effective. I think it absolutely is. They're trying to brand Democrats as socialists and communists. It's not true. How dare you? We're not socialists and communists. We're democratic socialists, you see. There's a total difference there, guys. What are you talking about? How can you say that we are democrat socialists? We would never do such things. Or excuse me, how can you say we're socialists? We're democrat socialists. And we now have people taking to your cable news channel saying Donald Trump believes that hitting two American cities is a small price to pay. Yet they know that that's not what they said. They know it. They are well aware, and they don't care. And you're going to see this. You are going to see this over and over again today. You're going to see it. They're going to promote it. It is going to be everywhere. Because Donald Trump wants to see LA and San Diego wiped off the map. That's going to be their framing. These people are unrepentant liars. And just keep in mind, they're not confused, okay? There would be confusion, okay, if they were saying things they actually believed and they were just wrong. But they're not doing that. They're just straight up lying. And they don't care. They don't care. They believe that it's completely appropriate to tell these lies in order to save the country. That's how they view it. And they think that, as of right now, telling lies about how Donald Trump... I mean, it just sounds so ridiculous. It's so ridiculous that today we're suggesting the President of the United States is like, yeah, hit L.A., hit San Diego, no big deal. Go right ahead. Go right ahead and do it. And I'll just say this before I end this segment. They should take their access away. They should take their access away again. They should remove them from the White House press corps, and they should just continue. They should make a court force them to let them back in. I mean, again, they're suggesting that Donald Trump is now saying blow up L.A. and San Diego. A month before an election, they're suggesting the President of the United States it has said that it would be okay and a small price to pay if Iran blew up L.A. and San Diego. These people are unsavable. They're unsavable at this point. They are a threat to democracy. They are. They are a threat to democracy. Because they are viewed as middle-of-the-road truth tellers by too many Americans. And you say, well, Dale, not enough. No, too many. Too many. And the lie that Donald Trump said, blow up San Diego and L.A., that's a small price to pay, when obviously that's not what he said, is going to get shared repeatedly. They don't care. Every year there's another lie they tell. A big lie. This will be their big lie. Donald Trump said hit an American city. Now you'll say, well, Dale, 2 days from now, nobody will be thinking about this. Okay, yeah, that may very well be true. But for the next 2 years, it's going to be shared. Oh, yeah, well, this is the guy who said they should blow up San Diego and L.A. But obviously, that's not what he said. I hate these liars. I hate them. And I'm telling you this right now. No matter how much you hate the media, you do not hate them enough. We'll be right back.
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5: Good Tuesday morning. I'm Gina Benitez from the 48 Newsroom, and here are your top stories for today. We are following breaking news this morning as firefighters are on the scene of an apartment fire on Meadowbrook Drive in Huntsville. Our 48 News crew is on that scene gathering more information and will keep you updated as we learn more. Firefighters across the valley have been hard at work containing brush fires over the last week. Harvest Volunteer Fire says the Redstone Arsenal Fire Department asked for its help yesterday containing a fire. Meantime, Cherokee Volunteer Fire in Colbert County responded to multiple fires last week. One of those included a 50-acre fire near Buddy Durham Road over the weekend. And the Alabama Department of Environmental Management is reminding you that a burn ban remains in effect for several counties. Those include Madison, Morgan, and DeKalb. The ban will stay in place through the end of the month.
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8: Well, good morning again, everyone. And us, cool start out there. Temperatures warming quickly, though. We're above normal all week. We're watching an area of low pressure that may become a tropical storm in the Gulf and head our way as we enter the weekend. So before you plan those big outdoor events, keep checking back for updates. We'll let you know. I'm meteorologist Brad Travis, and that's your forecast.
0: It is 59 degrees right here at 623 on your Tuesday morning on WVNN. 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

0: I dare Doug Jones to go down this path. I dare him. I dare him. I challenge him to go down this path. And it is wild that they're doing this. But again, what are you going to do? When you built your entire careers and lives on being the biggest pieces of human garbage, un-American trash you can possibly be, then what are you supposed to do? What are you supposed to do? Just start telling the truth one day? You can't do that. You can't do that. And there's plenty to hit Donald Trump on. A lot of Americans don't think gas prices are a small price to pay for what's going on in Iran. I think they're wrong. They're absolutely wrong, and Donald Trump lays it out in the clip. But they don't care. They're right back to it this morning. Every day it is another stupid lie. And they're not even smart enough to clip the quotes. I mean, kind of they did.
1: I want to see a tremendous victory. You want to see a tremendous victory because it verifies all the things we did. And again, remember, with the war, it's just artificial. It's a little bit high. It's a small price to pay.
0: It's a little bit high. It's a small price to pay. He's talking about gas prices. That's what he's talking about. Okay, let's break the comment down. Since our friends in the media are incapable of doing so. What they're doing is starting the quote later on. Because they know if they start the quote at the right time, well, who would believe them? They're obviously lying. So they have to cut the quote in a way that doesn't make any sense. Here's an example. President Trump told a Grand Lake Island, Nebraska rally that Iran, quote, can take out a city. Let them take out Los Angeles. Let them take out San Diego. This is a very small price to pay. But that's not what he said. That's not what he said. Here's what he actually said.
1: I want to see a tremendous victory. You want to see a tremendous victory because it verifies all the things we did. And again, remember, with the war, it's just artificial. It's a little bit high. It's a small price to pay for keeping the world safe, keeping our country safe. They can take out a city.
0: Okay. It's a small price to pay for keeping our country safe and for keeping our world safe. This is where they start quoting, ignoring the beginning of the sentence.
1: They can take out a city. Let them take out Los Angeles. Let them take out San Diego. This is a very small price to pay. And it's going to be over with very soon. It's essentially almost over with. And they might keep going a little long. You know, they always say they have a big threshold for pain. They need it. Let me tell you, they need it. But it's going to end very soon. And it'll end one way or the other. And your gas and your gasoline and all of the things. And don't.
0: Okay, so even at the end, he starts talking about gas prices because that's the context of the conversation. But they can't help but lie. This is a serious request. Is there a single person in this audience dumb enough to believe that's what Donald Trump is saying? 866-494-WVNN. 866-494-9866. Is there a single person who is both dumb enough to believe that Donald Trump is suggesting taking out San Diego and LA and dumb enough to pick up the phone and call me on the Coleman Furniture Market free speech phone lines? 866-494-WVNN. 866-494-9866. I'm looking for that one person that both is dumb enough to believe this comment is as the media is discussing it. And dumb enough to pick up the phone, and call me. Okay? Those are my two questions. Is there a single person that stupid in this audience? I know there's some on the text line. I agree. Look, that's fine. I'm not looking for a text line person. I'm looking for someone that can pick up the phone and voice the words, Donald Trump is saying this. I know you don't exist. That's fine. Use the text line. It's much safer for you. 866-494-WVNN.
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4: News. I'm Gian Gelosi. Medical authorities around the globe monitoring a potential plague situation developing in Russia.
5: This comes after the death of a 28-year-old woman who worked in an anti-plague laboratory. Local outlets report that she became infected after a test tube containing the pneumonic plague pathogen broke.
4: As Fox's Douglas Ader, the WHO and Russian officials say she died of severe pneumonia of an undetermined origin. President Trump now revealing a threat led the U.S. to pull about a dozen B-1 bombers stationed at a British airbase used by U.S. forces to conduct operations against Iran.
6: We had a threat, and if we're going to be threatened, we'll just move them, and that sort of alleviates that. And we actually know the people that made the threat, and they've got themselves in a big trouble.
4: It comes about a week after the arrest of five men on suspicion of planning an attack. 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
9: When is the last time you sat down and read a book just for the fun of it? Well, according to researchers at University College London, leisure reading has been on the decline here in the United States for the last 20 years. But a quiet movement is pushing back. Silent book clubs and reading parties, where people gather just to sit together and read. Now, the payoff goes far beyond a good story. Research shows that reading once a week or more is linked to a lower risk of cognitive decline as we age. It also eases anxiety and stress, improves sleep, even builds empathy. One study tied more reading to a longer life. So, how do you start? Take a tip from the kids. Follow your curiosity, read whatever grabs your attention, and don't set a quota. The joy is the whole point. 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I'm Dr. Sanjay Gupta, helping you live a better life.
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0: 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We have a bunch of people who are very scared to call in, but they are very brave to text. They are ready to go. They know that they can't. Oh, look, I'd call you, but I would totally own you, but I can't do it, so I'm not going to call because I'd own you too hard.
1: All your punk ass will do is control the MIC and talk over the caller. Trump said what he said. He's a coward, and you're coward, Junior.
0: Okay. Well, maybe you should keep that to yourself. Maybe it's best that you don't call in if that's what you're going to do here. Appreciate you. But look, the phone lines are open for you, and you're more than welcome to call in here. I understand why you don't want to. I mean, you're clearly stupid. So it's a problem for you. But I believe in conversation. So if you want to try to make the actual argument you're trying to make here, feel free to do so. I don't expect you to, but feel free to do so. Let's bring Jacob Morrison on the line with us. I'm going to yell at him and talk over him and not give him an opportunity to speak as he joins us here on the Alabama A&M $350 million Bulldog Hotline. Jacob Morrison is a labor leader. He is an individual who you can hear on this radio station on the Valley Labor Report, which airs every Saturday, 9:30 to 11, right here on this station. And I fear alternate views so much that I put that show on the air. I mean, that's how afraid I am of differing opinions. And I appreciate Jacob Morrison coming here on the program and talking with us. Jacob, let's talk here for a second. I need to play a clip for you, and I need you to break down what's happening in this clip. It will determine how this conversation goes. Here we go. The clip last night. Donald Trump speaking.
2: I want to see a tremendous victory. You want to see a tremendous victory because it verifies all the things we did. And again, remember, with the word just artificial, it's a little bit high. It's a small price to pay for keeping the world safe, keeping our country safe. They can take out a city. Let him take out Los Angeles. Let him take out San Diego. This is a very small price to pay. And it's going to be over with very soon. It's essentially almost over with. And they might keep going a little long. You know, they always say they have a big threshold for pain. They need it. Let me tell you, they need it. But it's going to end very soon. And it'll end one way or the other. And your gas and your gasoline and all of the things. And don't.
0: Okay. So

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2: 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We'll see how long both of those things remain true. You would think, Dale, you talk for a living. Why don't you take the day off, you idiot? That would be a good question. But know this, if there is no Dale Jackson, there is no Dale Jackson Show. If there is no Dale Jackson Show, well, then the terrorists win. And I can't allow that to happen.
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3: A very small price to pay, prompting Gavin Newsom to call him deranged and dangerous. San Diego Mayor Todd Gloria to say we are never a small price to pay. And Los Angeles Mayor Karen Bass to call the remarks dangerous. Now, look, all three of these individuals are smart people. Okay? So why do they want me to believe they're stupid? Why do they want me to believe that Donald Trump, the president of the United States, is going, well, they can take out Iran or San Diego or Los Angeles or San Diego. It's fine. Whatever. Go ahead. Why?
4: Because, I mean, you know, I have not heard that clip before. Right. And I had not seen any of the coverage of it.
3: Yeah.
4: That is, I would have to listen to it again, I suppose, to see, you know, why.
3: No, hold on.
4: But look, that's the way.
5: I want to see a tremendous victory. You want to see a tremendous victory because it verifies all the things we did. And again, remember, with the word just artificial, it's a little bit high. It's a small price to pay for keeping the world safe, keeping our country safe. They can take out a city. Let them take out Los Angeles. Let them take out San Diego. This is a very small price to pay. And it's going to be okay.
4: Yeah, I mean, see.
5: It's essentially what? Almost
3: keep
5: over.
3: Listening.
5: And
3: let
5: it might keep going a little long, you know.
4: They could take out
5: the threshold for pain. They need it, let me tell you. Listen. They need it. But it's going to end very soon, and it'll end one way or the other, and your gas and your gasoline and all of the things. And
3: then he goes, like, the gas price will go down, blah, blah. He starts with gas prices going down, ends with gas prices going down, say that's a very small price to pay. They could take out Iran or Los Angeles. Gas prices are a small price to pay. That's what he's saying. Why are we pretending otherwise?
4: Well, because, I mean, look, Dale, I have not seen any of the coverage around this. I just,
3: okay,
4: this is my
3: now,
4: first time.
3: Hold on. I'm just, again, I want to give you context here. MS okay. Now's Chiron says, Trump says taking out L.A. or San Diego would be small price to pay. That is not what he's saying.
4: Okay, well, I don't know. Yeah, I probably agree that the small price to pay is about the gas prices, but just the, you know, it's like a flippant comment. Like it's silly, but like he says, they could take out a city, let them take out as a sidebar to, they could take out a city, let them take out San Diego or whatever. And so it's just like, you know, they could take out a city if we don't do this. Maybe if they did, you know, San Diego, you know, that doesn't matter as much, blah, blah, blah.
3: Well, I believe, you know, what he's saying is,
4: that's not a crazy implication to receive from that, especially considering the way.
3: Disingenuous. Oh, my God.
4: No, listen, especially considering.
3: Saying, let me explain this to you. He's saying, look, gas prices are a small price to pay. They can take out a city. Let them take out Los Angeles. Let them take out San Diego. This is a small price to pay, gas prices. Let them take out L.A., let them take out San Diego. Meaning, if they took out L.A. and San Diego, that's a huge thing. We have to stop them from having that ability. I mean, again, just common sense would indicate that the man is not saying, kill 10 million Americans, it's not a big deal. But we're pretending he said that. I mean, if he's so deranged and so crazy and so evil, why do we have to constantly lie about what he's saying?
4: I don't think it's a crazy implication to receive from that statement.
3: Okay.
4: Especially right. Given, you know, I mean, given his record of the way that he talks and
3: yes, his record of wanting 10
4: cities.
3: Million Americans dead. That's right. Because listen, Donald Trump's crazy and says all sorts of crazy stuff, but in this particular moment, for these 13 words, I'm going to take him as literally as I possibly can, and take the quotes out of context, and say that he wants 10 million Americans dead.
4: I don't think if people take it and say that he literally wants that, like, I don't think he literally wants or would like 10 million Americans dead. But I do think that it's something that he would joke about.

0: that's and
1: he's not even doing that. Maybe he would, but he's not. Okay, okay, enough, enough. Okay, I'm gonna take
0: you're
1: what
0: getting
1: you
0: triggered.
1: Said.
0: So,
1: okay, now I am triggered.
0: I know.
1: I am absolutely triggered on this. 100% triggered on this. I no question. You are right. I got no problem. I get triggered sometimes. It happens.
0: Yeah. No.
1: But one of the things that triggers me. One of the things that triggers me is people lying. Okay. Okay, and I'm not saying you're lying. I don't think that you are, because you acknowledge, obviously, it doesn't mean this, but you could see why people would take it that way. I mean, I could see why people would take it this way as well. They're liars. That's why we agree on that part. Let's move back to your to your wheelhouse here. Let's talk about labor for a second. Interesting story out of Detroit. Michigan Governor Gretchen Whitmer has reached out to a bunch of Germans. She's trying to make an alliance. With the Germans, what is that? She must be getting ready to bring up the Fourth Reich or something. Anyway, Gretchen Whitmer, that name sounds kind of Germany. I don't know if she could be trusted to deal. Anyway, I'm not a liberal, so I can't pretend to do these things. Anyway, she's speaking to a German state leader, saying she's concerned to hear about allegations against Mercedes-Benz in Alabama after workers voted against joining the UAW, asking him to urge the company to let workers organize without fear of retaliation. So the suggestion is that there was malfeasance by the company down there that they need to do something about this. Is Gretchen Whitmer concerned about workers in Alabama, or does she want them to be under the same rules as the workers in Detroit, so less auto workers' jobs are moved out of Detroit and into the South? Which is it?
0: Well, I don't think it's about auto worker jobs not coming to the South, but I do think that, you know, I think that it can be a little bit of both. That it's good for the workers in Alabama to be able to be organized, and it's good for the workers in Detroit for the workers in Alabama to be organized. It's good for a rising tide lifts all boats, and I think that and I think that more importantly, or not more importantly, I do think that there's I'm willing to believe that she cares about the working conditions and the ability of workers to organize, but also the United Auto Workers is a very politically powerful organization in the state of Michigan. I saw something that said that a UAW endorsed candidate for Senate statewide in the Democratic primary has not lost in Michigan in like decades, right? And so this is a very, the UAW is just a powerful entity, and the UAW
1: she's playing
0: wants,
1: for the wheelhouse. I get it.
0: So the UAW wants these workers to be able to organize, if that's what they want to do, without interference and harassment from the company. And so she wants to support the UAW.
1: Yeah, I agree with that completely. But part of the support for UAW is unionizing all over the South, so it's a less appealing place in order to keep as many jobs as possible in the Midwest, right? I mean, I'm a realist here, okay? I'm not going to do the whole thing the media does where I'm like, I don't understand. I completely understand that this, like you just said, the UAW power base is there in the Midwest. They want to, in Detroit in particular, they want to keep as many jobs as possible there under the umbrella of the UAW. They don't want a bunch of auto workers coming, a bunch of auto worker jobs coming to the United States in the South, where those quote unquote restrictions/protections, depending on how you want to look at it, are in place on how the companies operate, because then that will make the cost of producing a vehicle cheaper in the South and more people will do it. So what they want to do is they want to drive up the labor costs in the South. I mean, that's what's happening here, right? That's a completely reasonable position for Gretchen Whitmer to have, right?
0: What you're trying to do is paint it as a, it's Alabama auto workers versus Michigan auto workers.
1: No, not reality.
0: Yes, that's absolutely what you're.
1: No, it's not the auto workers. It's the manufacturers. It's the foreign manufacturers that'll come to the South because there are not, and I'll use your words, as many labor protections as there are in the Midwest. So in order to protect those Midwest jobs, you put the same restrictions, same qualifications, same requirements on them in the South. Therefore, it's like, okay, well, maybe we'll go to the Northwest or Midwest. Maybe we'll go to the South. It's the same thing. That's the play.
0: again, what you're trying to do is paint workers in Alabama against workers in Michigan. And the reality is that, you know, the wages of auto workers in the state of Alabama have gone down over the last 20 years. And auto workers in the state of Alabama are something like 50% more likely to get to have an amputation on the job than auto workers in Michigan, right? Mm-hmm. And so if workers everywhere have a higher standard of living and have a better, better wages, better working conditions, then that will, in one sense, like, take the labor cost question out of competition. And so then the companies are going to be looking at everything else to decide where to go. And especially now, the state of Alabama has a great everything else when it comes to, automotive manufacturing. We have tons of experienced people in both management and labor. We've got good resources. We've got good, public infrastructure around automotive manufacturing. And so I think that Alabama is going to be just as in the running as anybody else. But I do think that I don't think it's good for Alabamians that the way that some of our leaders want to attract jobs here is look at how you can exploit. Look, you can create conditions where it's 50% more likely that these people get amputated and we're not going to do anything about it. Right. Like, I think that's bad for Alabamians.
1: Yeah, I agree with that completely. I think you're absolutely right. And the idea here behind this is drive up costs in the South and it eliminates the competitive advantage. Right? I mean, there's nothing wrong with that. This is the game plan. This is the play. The play in the South is lower labor costs, bring in more manufacturing. And the play in the Midwest is increase the labor costs in the South, keep the manufacturing in the Midwest, right?
0: Well, but I don't think the second thing necessarily follows from the first thing, because all that, and you're saying quote unquote increase labor costs. I mean, that's not, it's not actually that much more expensive as a percentage of the car to do the things.
1: Seem to care an awful lot about it. I got to believe there's something.
0: Well, but it's important for the workers, but on the company's balance sheet, it's not that much.
1: Then why do the companies fight it so hard?
0: Because they want power and they want that little bit more that they get in profits. That's why they do it.
1: Okay. All right. So we're in agreement here. The cost of doing business in the South is lower, and the people in the Midwest would like that not to be the case. So it levels the playing field more, and there's less jobs coming to the South, and instead they'll go to the Midwest. I mean,
0: The last thing doesn't, yes, it takes the labor cost question out of the competition thing, but there's lots of other ways that states and municipalities can compete. And I think particularly Alabama is set up in a very good place to be able to compete with the Midwest on all of the other questions.
1: Yes, but. Is your response. So it's like, you're correct, but I don't like how you're framing it, which is okay. That's fine. Jacob Morrison, thank you very much. Appreciate you being here. We will talk with you next week. We are way late in this break. I can't believe Bugsy let us go thus far. Let's take a quick timeout. We'll be right back. Stay tuned.
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4: Good Tuesday morning. I'm Gina Benitez from the 48 Newsroom, and here are your top stories for today. We are following breaking news this morning as firefighters are on the scene of an apartment fire on Meadowbrook Drive in Huntsville. Our 48 News crew is on that scene gathering more information, and we'll keep you updated as we learn more. Firefighters across the valley have been hard at work containing brush fires over the last week. Harvest Volunteer Fire says the Redstone Arsenal Fire Department asked for its help yesterday containing a fire. Meantime, Cherokee Volunteer Fire in Colbert County responded to multiple fires last week. One of those included a 50-acre fire near Buddy Durham Road over the weekend. And the Alabama Department of Environmental Management is reminding you that a burn ban remains in effect for several counties. Those include Madison, Morgan, and DeKalb. The ban will stay in place through the end of the month.
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6: Well, good morning again, everyone. A nice cool start out there. Temperatures warming quickly, though. We're above normal all week. We're watching an area low pressure that may become a tropical storm in the Gulf and head our way as we enter the weekend. So before you plan those big outdoor events, keep checking back for updates. We'll let you know. I'm meteorologist Brad Travis, and that's your forecast.
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1: Kudos to the many that are texting me telling me that they would totally pick me apart and they would totally do so, but they just can't get through because I would cut their mic off and it would just, it's not fair. It's really not fair that I would do that. And I said, okay, well, I'll give you a good 60 seconds straight to lay out any lie I've ever told. Just give me one. Give me a single lie I've ever told.
8: There's no need to call and be muted. I got my point across that you're a lying coward.
1: Okay. In what way? Like, give me an example. Like, you're a lying coward because boom, boom, boom, boom, boom. And like, you just lay out exactly what way. That's all I'm asking. I've laid out exactly how the media is lying about this. When they look at the camera, they make a frowny face and they say the president of the United States wants to blow up San Diego and Los Angeles. By the end of the day, it's going to be that Donald Trump is going to nuke LA and San Diego himself in order to win the election. Well, that's where it's going to end at the end of the day. That's, it's simple as that. It really is. It is that simple.
8: The best defense the Democrats have against Trump is to simply put a microphone in front of his face.
1: Yeah, no, I agree. Especially when you cut halfway through a quote and then declare that it means something totally different. He's going to go out there and he's going to say a ton of things. And they will not tell the truth about what he's saying. They will jump in the middle of a sentence and say that he is suggesting blowing up two American cities would be fine if the Iranians did that. Yeah, they will absolutely do that. And there's no other way to put it. Yeah, they're fine with that. They got no problem lying like that.
8: Just because Democrats hate everyone that doesn't think similarly to them doesn't mean Republicans think the same and want everyone in the blue states dead. Stop constantly projecting.
1: Yeah, I agree. I absolutely agree. You had people on who are running for office as Democrats straight up say we need terror attacks in Alabama, in Oklahoma, for people who are MAGA to die. I mean, they straight up said that. That's not conjecture. That's not projection. That's not lying. They said it. So what they have to do is create this idea that, oh, all of a sudden, we have the same thing happening with Donald Trump, and it's just not true.
8: Dale, you should just stop trying to explain it to him. He's too stupid to freaking get it.
1: Well, I mean, Jacob Morrison isn't too stupid. Jacob Morrison acknowledged exactly what I said in both things we discussed. They were just politically inconvenient. He's not lying about it. He's spinning it. I think there's a difference between that.
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10: The conflict will end very soon. I'm Dave Anthony, Fox News. That's what President Trump told a Republican rally in Nebraska.
11: We're kicking Iran's ass, you do know that, right?
10: And the president added, not letting Iran have a nuclear weapon.
11: And we are saving this country from a problem, and the Middle East, and Israel, and everybody. We're saving the world.
10: The president went to Nebraska 4 weeks before the November elections to campaign for GOP Senator Pete Ricketts, who's facing a challenge from an independent backed by Democrats, Dan Osborne. Fox's Aisha Hosni reports from the White House.
12: Two big issues in that state, that of course is diesel prices and the president's beef import policy. It hasn't gone over well with the farmers and cattle ranchers on the ground. The president did sign an executive order, though, that temporarily releases red dye diesel to truckers.
10: Red dye diesel is federal tax free, had not been allowed for use on the road. Until that order, the price of diesel hit a record high last month, $6.52 per gallon, but AAA's price today is 21 cents less than that. And back to the Iran conflict.
13: President Trump said that a specific threat led the U.S. to pull back a fleet of bombers to the United States. Reports do indicate U.S. officials were concerned about the possibility that the Iranians or others would use forward-deployed drones to target the base.
10: That's Fox's Trey Yingston, Tel Aviv. That airbase is in Britain, where last month five men were arrested in a suspected terror plot. The commander-in-chief has approved using a firing squad to execute a former army major sentenced to death for murdering 13 people, wounding 32 in a 2009 attack at Fort Hood in Texas.
14: President's actions marking the first time that a president signed off on a U.S. military execution since 1961. Hassan was condemned to death in 2013 for the killings, which he said were in retaliation for U.S. wars in the Muslim world.
10: That's Fox's Sue Guzman. Nadal Hassan has not had an execution date set. America's listening to Fox News.
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10: I will not visit you in prison. That's what Caleb Flynn's 12-year-old daughter told her father in a statement read in court as Flynn cried during sentencing in Ohio, where he got life for killing his wife and her mother, Ashley. Flynn also cried as his 10-year-old daughter also told him in a statement read in court, "You chose to kill the only mother I ever had, and she was my best friend."
18: Miami County, Ohio prosecutor Paul Watkins told the judge,
19: "Life imprisonment without the possibility of parole is not excessive under these circumstances."
18: A jury found Caleb Flynn guilty of murdering his wife, Ashley, after talking to his girlfriend about wanting to kill her. Prosecutors say he staged a home invasion break-in and claimed she was shot by a burglar. Flynn sobbed his way through a lengthy statement at sentencing, insisting he did not kill his wife.
20: "I will continue to fight for my innocence as long as the Lord allows me to."
18: Ashley's sister said rather than confessing what he did, Flynn dragged them all through a nationally televised trial, and the testimony now is forever publicly available and will impact his two daughters for the rest of their lives. Jessica Rosenthal, Fox News.
10: On Wall Street, stock futures are rising up more than 300 for the Dow the day after a NASDAQ record high close. In the baseball playoffs, the Chicago White Sox beat Cleveland 4-3. Tampa Bay topped the New York Yankees 5-2. Both the White Sox and Rays, one win away from advancing to the American League Championship Series. On Monday Night Football, Atlanta runs all over New Orleans.
21: The Saints had to meet the Robinsons.
22: First carry, and there he goes. Bijan Robinson. There are no flags, and that is a touchdown.
21: The call on ESPN. Bijan Robinson got things going early for the Falcons. A 59-yard touchdown run on the opening drive. He finished with 145 yards and two touchdowns. But Brian Robinson Jr. outdid him, scoring three touchdowns on the night as the Falcons take it 45-24.
10: That's Tony Genualdo. I'm Dave Anthony, and this is Fox News.
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0: The headlines still scream, Trump suggests letting Iran take out L.A. and San Diego. Like, it's a trade-off, guys. Hey. Let the oil flow through the Strait of Hormuz and you guys can blow up L.A. and San Diego. God, I hate these people. I hate their guts. Joe Scarborough and Mika Brzezinski are terrible people. I mean, not only because of what they did to their spouses and whatever disgusting things they do to each other. It's just they are disgusting people. Mika Brzezinski runs a group called Know Your Value, which I'm sure went up when she started knowing the value of her male coworker who had his name on the show she worked on. I'm sure that had nothing to do with her value increasing to the company. Oh, you're banging your co-host? I guess we'll have to keep you around and pay you a little more. Congratulations. I guess it's a good thing you're a Nepo baby as well. But hey, Mika Brzezinski knows her value. And Joe Scarborough, of course, just wants to go to the cocktail parties. And they just have completely sold their souls for whatever they want in this one particular moment. So them lying and saying Trump suggests letting Iran take out L.A. and San Diego, with take out being the only thing in quotes in the entire sentence, is not much of a surprise. These people are such frauds. I hate them. I hate the lying liars in the media. That's true. It's 8 after the hour. Time to remind you. Talk to my good friend Matt Curtis of the Matt Curtis Real Estate Team. He's always ready to help you. He does a great job doing just that. So let Matt Curtis help you today. He sells a home every 8 hours. 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Is there a guy named Duh on the line? I don't know if that's correct. David, thank you very much, Bugsy. Let's go to David real quick. He says he has a lie for me, so let's get to the Coleman Furniture Market free speech phone lines here to let David tell me what a liar I am. I can't wait. David, go ahead.
1: Okay, first of all, I'm a Dale Jackson fan, but I'm going to give you a blatant lie that you said here on the radio. Okay, when these two kids burned to death over here on Weisberg Drive, you did a doggone thing, said, oh, and they were writhing inside the car. It happened at the end of my street, the reason I know what took place. And I called you up and I said, that's yellow journalism. And you said, I'm not a journalist, okay? And I defy you to go look up the doggone statement that you said on that and tell me that you didn't lie.
0: Okay, well, let's back up here for a second. A lie, turn down your radio for a second in order to have this conversation, but a lie would imply that I said something that was not true. The reason I told you that, and I still believe that, by the way, I had a person who was on the scene as that happened tell me those exact words. I've talked to Tad Maddle's mother multiple times. That's not a lie. You may not believe it because it happened on the end of your street or whatever. I talked to people who were on the scene who said that. That's not a lie.
1: Well, but then you said, and I'm not a journalist. You said that.
0: I'm not a journalist. I say that all the time.
2: I'm not a journalist. I say that all the time.
1: Okay. Well, go look at look at all the crap you've got. Stuff you've got posted. Okay. You are a journalist, and you say you're a journalist on the air here.
0: Are you talking about when I say I'm Alabama's most trusted journalist? Is that what you're talking about?
1: Well, Yellowhammer News. Okay.
0: I'm not a journalist. Listen to me. You got to turn down the radio, man. I know this is complicated stuff, but let me make this as clear as I possibly can. I am not a journalist. I've never claimed to be a journalist. Saying I'm Alabama's most trusted journalist is a joke because I'm so much not a journalist. So what? You think that's a lie?
2: Why?
1: Anyway, good enough. Have at it. I just pointed out what you said.
0: All right, I appreciate it. Good attempt, David. Thank you so much. I give David credit, everybody, for the attempt. But Bugsy, help me out here. I think I've made it pretty clear that I'm not a journalist. I think that's a big part of my branding, that I am not, in fact, a journalist.
3: Correct? And then in like 3 seconds, you're going to start saying how you're a journalist again. It's a joke.
0: Yes, it's a joke. The point is nobody is any good at this journalism thing, so therefore I'm the best, even though I'm not one. That's the joke. And, man, I didn't realize it was such a deep joke and cut so deeply. But, hey, what can I say? All right, let's go ahead and get to what we need to get to. Yes, it's brought to you by Two Men in a Truck. Two Men in a Truck, Huntsville.com. Let's talk to those guys. If you need to make a move, they're going to make it happen for you. They'll send Two Men a Truck. You'll get so much more. They'll move it. They'll pack it up. You'll be happy they did. They'll unpack it. They'll stage it. You'll be happy they did. You'll be right in your new place. You'll be very happy. They'll be very happy. Your family will be happy. Everybody will be happy, including Alabama's most trusted journalist, who is here to report to you that they have something known as the grandma rule. Treat everyone the way you want your grandma to be treated. Yep, that's what Two Men in a Truck will do for you. Two Men in a Truck, Huntsville.com. 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Two Men in a Truck's on top of it for you. Two Men in a Truck, Huntsville.com. All right, let's get to it. It is time for the often duplicated, never replicated, the most critically acclaimed segment here on the Dale Jackson Show, brought to you by Alabama's most trusted journalist. It's the seven things you should be talking about today.
4: Now time for the seven things you'll be talking about today. Number seven.
0: Have you ever eaten at the Meteor Buffet? Well, if you have, you should probably stop doing that. Huntsville police arrested the owner once again on new first-degree human trafficking charges a month after she bonded out on Operation Meteor Strike, saying they obtained a warrant after additional information about a separate victim, different from the first case. Crazy. Restaurant owner Chow B. Zhang and Bodilio Ordonez Gomez were also charged in the August operation. So they have arrested the woman again on human trafficking charges. So they have found yet another victim here involved. I don't know if Chen is actually an owner of this place. I believe she is. But they have, maybe she just managed it. And they've arrested her again, 51 years old. Wow.
4: Number six.
0: State Senator Chris Elliott, Republican out of Josephine, is drafting a bill for a dollar-for-dollar refundable state income credit for Alabama residents who pay the I-10 Mobile River Bridge tolls with an Algo Pass, saying we'd get the best of both worlds, as the planned $3 crossing or $60 monthly pass would not start until the $3.2 billion bridge opens, projected for 2031, and the annual credit pool is capped at $15 million in the draft. So he wants people to use the bridge, but he doesn't want Alabama residents to have to pay the toll. They would get their money back. Well, people from out of state would have to pay the toll, and they would not get their money back. Listen, I'm just going to tell you this right now, okay? This is just me. Maybe it shouldn't be dollar for dollar.
4: Number five.
0: Documents released by the White House show that the Biden-era FBI probe titled Plasmic Echo tracked Melania and Barron Trump's travel while planning the August 2022 Mar-a-Lago search, and monitored future White House Chief of Staff Susie Wiles' phone calls with lawyers, as then-FBI Director Christopher Wray wrote then-Attorney General Merrick Garland, "Merrick, I recommend you approve," and the White House spokesperson Lauren Bisk called it a disgraceful abuse of government power. So they were tracking Melania and Barron Trump as well. I mean, guys, we had an out-of-control government operating in an out-of-control way. That's just the way it works, folks. That is just the way, out-of-control government. And there's no consequences, no penalties, no one's ever going to pay for this. Outrageous behavior.
4: Number four.
0: Michigan Governor Gretchen Whitmer wrote to German state leader Sim Özdemir that she was concerned to hear the allegations against the Mercedes-Benz plant in Alabama. You see, she's upset that they chose not to unionize. So she wants the company to let them unionize, even though the vote failed 2,642 to 2,045. and said that they need to be able to organize without fear of retaliation. Governor Kay Ivey said Alabama's workers will not fall for the tricks of the UAW. And also, I think it was made very clear, Whitmer wants the cost of labor to be more expensive in Alabama so companies won't move here. That's what that's all about. I mean, it's very simple. Very simple to understand. And I'm not surprised by it. And you shouldn't be surprised by it either.
4: Number three.
0: Doug Jones, the cowardly caretaker, former junior senator in an ill-fitting suit who looks like he just woke up and stole his shoes from a homeless person who will never be governor, attorney general, or United States senator again, loves crushing ice cream sandwiches and is definitely maybe a furry, will be joined by former Georgia House Minority Leader Stacey Abrams, who has still not acknowledged that she lost multiple elections. An election denier at a rally in Huntsville. Now, will somebody ask Doug Jones about election denial? No, of course not. Of course not. Will somebody ask Stacey Abrams about something other than her favorite places to eat? I doubt it. I mean, she really doesn't have anything else to offer. But she is an election denier. And Doug Jones is bringing her in. What if Donald Trump brought in a bunch of election deniers? How would they handle it?
4: Number two.
0: Governor-elect national championship winning coach, United States Senator Tommy Tuberville, warned of a catastrophe. Hold on. He said the words a catastrophe, which must mean he wants a catastrophe to happen. He's saying, warned of a catastrophe if Christians and gun owners sit out saying they like their guns, they better vote. Well, U.S. Senator Katie Britt said November 3rd is a vote for less government and less taxes. U.S. Representative Shamari Figure said his redrawn race against State Representative Rhett Marcus rests on turnout, adding Montgomery County is the heart of whether we win this or lose this. So there's a lot going on here. These guys are weighing in on where we stand going into this last month of the election. Montgomery County appears to be the race, the place where all the race will come down to in that second congressional district.
4: Now, time for the number one thing you'll be talking about today.
0: No matter how much you hate the lying liars in the media who continue lying like they lie and have to lie to live, it is not enough. Now they are lying, claiming that President Donald Trump suggested that Iran hitting Los Angeles and San Diego would be a small price to pay, which he never said. Not once. Didn't even imply it. But he was clearly talking about how gas prices are the small price to pay, and Iran attacking America must be prevented. So this prompted terrible liars like Governor Gavin Newsom and most of the media to come out and suggest that Donald Trump is okay with LA and San Diego being wiped off the map by nukes as long as it means we beat Iran in the end. It doesn't even make any sense. It doesn't even make any sense. I mean, come on, guys. What are we doing? His entire argument is we can't let them get nukes, and now we've decided that he wants LA and San Diego hit? Why are we lying about this? What in the world? What in the world is happening here? How can they make this argument over and over and over again? I just can't. I'm beside myself. I really am. And I shouldn't be. I shouldn't be. As someone who prides myself as a truth teller, even when it's inconvenient to me, I can't understand these willful lies. And I know, it's easy to say, well, Dale, you lie all the time. Okay, just tell me one. And the best thing they can come up with, and I looked up the date on this, by the way. The best thing they can come up with is a caller we had. Okay? The best thing they could come up with was a 17-year-old auto accident that killed two young people because an illegal immigrant crashed their car with his car, drunk off his ass, and they burned alive. And the argument that I lied about was saying that they were thrashing around in the car, burning alive, because that's what was told to me by a personal friend who was on the scene. No other lies can you ever point to that I've said. I think that's a pretty damn good record, I'll be honest with you. I've been on the radio for almost 20 years now, and nobody can point to a single lie that I've told. It's not hard not to lie, guys. I'm not saying I'm better than most people. You're saying it. We'll be right back.
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7: Good Tuesday morning. I'm Gina Benitez from the 48 Newsroom, and here are your top stories for today. We're following breaking news this morning as firefighters are on the scene of an apartment fire on Meadowbrook Drive in Huntsville. Our 48 News crew is on that scene gathering more information, and we'll keep you updated as we learn more. Firefighters across the valley have been hard at work containing brush fires over the last week. Harvest Volunteer Fire says the Redstone Arsenal Fire Department asked for its help yesterday containing a fire. Meantime, Cherokee Volunteer Fire in Colbert County responded to multiple fires last week. One of those included a 50-acre fire near Buddy Durham Road over the weekend. And the Alabama Department of Environmental Management is reminding you that a burn ban remains in effect for several counties. Those include Madison, Morgan, and DeKalb. The ban will stay in place through the end of the month.
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9: Well, good morning again, everyone, and us. Cool start out there. Temperatures warming quickly, though. We're above normal all week. We're watching an area low pressure that may become a tropical storm in the Gulf and head our way as we enter the weekend. So before you plan those big outdoor events, keep checking back for updates. We'll let you know. I'm meteorologist Brad Travis, and that's your forecast.
0: It is 69 degrees right here on WVNN, 725 on your Tuesday morning. 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
0: I'm trying to change some of my hotkeys. So, everyone, get ready to say goodbye to this hotkey. I think we've used it like 10 times. There's all these other ones we've used so many more times. But, yeah, we'll have to say goodbye to that one. Bugsy's going to come down here and change that for me a little bit later. All right, folks, look. I've been called a liar more times this morning than I have in my entire career. Yet every single time I say, what is the lie? I'm basically told, shut up, stupid, you liar. That's basically it. And Bugsy pointed off the air that there was another lie that I was accused of, and that is not being a journalist. And claiming that I'm being a journalist and saying I'm not a journalist. I am not a journalist. I consider a journalist to be an individual who is unbiased and reports the news. Therefore, there are no journalists. They've all gone away. They don't exist. Even the people that the journalists, self-proclaimed, declare to be the best journalists are terrible, awful, no good people. Okay? Walter Cronkite is a terrible person. Was a terrible person. And a terrible journalist. Dan Rather. Terrible journalist, terrible person. But they treat them like they're the greatest ever. And it's no surprise that every time somebody falls out of favor in the mainstream media, they go off and what do they become? A left-wing crank. Every single time. Every single time. So no, I'm not a journalist. I would never do a job for such little money with such little respect. Never once. To the text line, scoutpestcontrol.com, WVNN hot take text line.
15: Dale, you're definitely not a journalist.
0: Thank you.
15: Today's journalists avoid everything that offends people. You clearly are good at offending others. All you have ito, so is breath, and liberals are triggered.
0: All you have to do is breathe, so liberals are triggered. Text line did not like that one.
15: I think it's fantastic.
0: Me too. Me too. Thank you very much.
15: Dale Misery loves company. That is how the left lives their lives daily. They are so unhappy that they have to project that unhappiness onto others.
0: You know, it's true. Like, you can tell that I'm irritated this morning, but I think you can also tell that I'm happy. Like, I'm not upset. This actually makes me happy. I'm not mad about this. I find it to be kind of amusing.
15: Dale has definitely lied on the radio. He has said multiple times that a Kia is a good car.
0: I'm sorry. Let me tell you this right now. I love my Kia. I've loved my Kias forever. I've owned like five of them. They are fantastic vehicles. I've run them all into the ground with regular service. The Kia is an amazing vehicle. The Kia Telluride I drive right now is awesome. I absolutely love it. And you're wrong about that. So, sorry. And that comes from Alabama's most trusted journalist.
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18: News. I'm CJ Papa. President Trump campaigning like it's 2016, 2020, and 2024. Fox's Aisha Hosni at the White House.
19: President says that he is going to be out there on the campaign trail almost every single night. The president did sign an executive order, though, that temporarily releases red dye diesel to truckers. Well, he says this election, the alternative is the radical left that will steal all of your money.
18: Early voting begins today in Indiana, New Mexico, and Wyoming. Vice President and J.D. Vance visiting Fairbanks, Alaska.
20: I'm especially excited to announce the Alaska Rail Belt Transmission Project, which is going to devote $400 million to building out your state's power grid.
18: The VP also there promoting incumbent Republican Senator Dan S. Sullivan. He is in a tight race for re-election. 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

0: I'm sorry, guys. You cannot convince me that I've ever told a lie. I'm sorry. It's just impossible for me to believe that I've ever done this. And I consider it to be a badge of honor that the thing most people are saying I'm lying about on the text line is that I said I'm not a journalist and that you guys think I am a journalist. Guys, I am not a journalist. Again, I would never do a job for such little money that gets so little respect. I would never do that. What a terrible life to live. 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
0: 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By the way, weather changing. You see this? It's pretty nice right now. I'm going to have the last weekend at the lake. But look, I'm telling you this right now. It's going to go from being hot to cold. And the people at the Downtown Rescue Mission need your help. 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Check them out today. Let's bring Todd Pyro here. He joins us on the Alabama A&M $350 million Bulldog Hotline. We appreciate Todd Pyro from Fox and Friends First joining us here. Todd, look, you often have to answer for the sins of your coworkers and your colleagues in the industry. Today will be no different. I am watching headline after headline come across my TV and my news feed that says Donald Trump's like, yeah, fine, let's just blow up L.A. and San Diego. That's fine. We'll trade that for peace with Iran. Why are they doing this? Why, Todd? Why?
2: I don't know what you're talking about. I'm being serious. What are you talking about? I've had quite a morning. I've been dealing with a lot of issues.
0: Okay. All right. Well, this is an interesting take. So USA Today has a story out. MS Now has had across their chyron almost the entire morning that Trump says Iran hitting Los Angeles and San Diego is a small price to pay. Well, obviously, yeah, I'm dead serious. That's obviously not what he said. He said very clearly that gas prices are a small price to pay. And then he said, hitting L.A., hitting San Diego, no. But gas prices are a small price to pay. And the story becomes, it would be a small price to pay for them to hit. Let them is the word he uses. Let them hit. This, I think, is actually very important. I think it's very, maybe it's our media silos, like as your guy Joe Concha might call it. This is very interesting because the way they're framing this and the way they're talking about this is so disingenuous that it's made me mad. And I'm finding out by talking to you that maybe I'm mad about nothing, and maybe that's the case. Here's the clip.
3: And again, remember, with the war, it's just artificial. It's a little bit high. It's a small price to pay for keeping the world safe, keeping our country safe. They can take out a city. Let them take out Los Angeles. Let them take out San Diego. This is a very small price to pay, and it's going to be over with very soon. It's essentially almost over with, and they might keep going a little long. You know, they always say they have a big threshold for pain. They need it. Let me tell you, they need it. But it's going to end very soon. And it'll end one way or the other.
0: All right, so he's saying, like, gas prices are a big price to pay. Right. And then he, as an aside, says, let them take out Los Angeles, let them take out San Diego. Meaning, as most people would hear this, they would say, oh, let them do that. That's a huge price to pay. We've got to stop that. Which turns into, let them take out Los Angeles, let them take out San Diego. The headlines scream. But here's the quote from the USA Today. Here's how they frame it in the USA Today story. Let them take out Los Angeles, let them take out San Diego. It's a small price to pay.
2: Defend, you know what I find fascinating? These are all the same people that somehow they can't figure out what Trump is saying, but they knew what Mumbles Marble Mouth Biden was saying for 4 years.
0: Yeah.
2: Absolutely perfectly. You know, the thing. Corn Pop, bad dude. They knew everything perfectly, and they could translate that without any issue. Meantime, the rest of us are saying, Grandpa's old and senile. Somebody get Grandpa off of there. And this goes to your underlying point. Obviously, you could tell what he was talking about. And if you didn't get it from that, oh, I don't know. Maybe the other 70 years or 40 years of Donald Trump saying Iran can't get a nuke, that's the big issue, and there's nothing more important than that. We know what he was saying. Was it the most artful phraseology? No. Does every Democrat have the most artful phraseology? No. But does anybody with half a brain understand what he's saying? Of course. They're just doing this because this is something they're not lying with the headline that they put up there. That is the exact order of the words. And so they can put it up there and be like, no, he said it. We're covered. This is the BS. This is because they want the socialism that the left candidates are doing. And why? Because they're journalists, like you said off the top, and they don't get paid any money. And so they really want the the socialist handouts and freebies.
0: Okay.
2: That's what this is all about.
0: Okay. Here's Gavin Newsom's response. Listen to this.
2: Sure.
0: And I think this is a bigger story than anything else because, holy cow, this guy is either incredibly stupid or incredibly dishonest, and either way, he's the governor of a state, and we should point it out. After sending the National Guard and Marines to occupy California, Donald Trump is now saying our foreign enemies should take out being in quotes, of course, Los Angeles and San Diego. He is deranged and dangerous. So now,

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1: Baylor's supposed to be a Christian college. University is being accused of attempting to sabotage Turning Point's event by denying ticket holders from greater Waco community. So what they did is they waited to the last minute and said, we're only going to allow students. What they want to do is make the audience look like it's more empty than it actually would be. They just pretend to be Christian, which in my mind is even worse.
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2: No, we're center. I don't even know if they're doing that this time. I feel like this time they're like, hey, we're doing socialism. you're going to vote for it anyway.
3: It's funny you mentioned that. The New York Times had an article out, I think, 2 weeks ago where they were like, Republicans keep calling Democrats socialists. It's like, they're not. They're just normal people. They don't believe in all that stuff. It's like, what are you talking about? Half of them are literally Democrat socialists. I mean, why are we pretending this? And it's just like, God, what are we doing here? And the thing that worries me about this, Todd, this is why I bring this up. And again, it's unfair for you, but yeah, you know what you're walking into every time you get here. It's like, what did my colleagues do that I have to respond for? But it's unfair to put that on you. All right, last thing here before we let you go. I know you need to go early. You coming with the President of the United States to Alabama? You coming down for the game, the big Alabama-Georgia game that Trump just for some reason cannot stay away from Tuscaloosa and Alabama?
2: No, and again, this is – can I attack the president here?
3: Sure.
2: This is stupid. Not the fact that he's going to a game.
3: I agree.
2: But the fact that he's going to this game.
3: Yep.
2: I have said, and I will say it until I'm blue in the face, the Republicans need to go to every football game between now – they needed to do it before – between now and November 3rd and sign up as many young male voters that haven't voted before in the swing states. So you need Texas. You need Michigan. You need Ohio. I don't know if they have football in Alaska, but if they do that – is Alabama really at risk? Georgia's not – you're not going to win Georgia, okay? John Ossoff has like a 400-point lead. Okay, you may just give up on that one. Consider that one a loss and focus on the ones that you can win. I don't know why they're not doing that. And if they are, somebody tell me that they saw the RNC out there at every single one of these college football games with Trump bros signing people up. Let me know that.
3: Yeah, I agree. I completely agree. He has no business being in Alabama on this. He should be other places. You're right, 100%. I don't know. Maybe he should come to the Florida-Georgia game with me. That may be the way to actually go now because it's in Atlanta this year. But I get what you're saying about Georgia. I want to see him at more football games. I want to see him out there. I love this that he's out there doing this. But you're right. They need to be at more places. Now, and Alabama is probably not the place to be. I agree with that.
2: If I could just leave one thing before I have to go.
3: Sure.
2: From a football perspective, if I wasn't trying to campaign on behalf of a party, you bet your you know what, I'd be at this game. Because nobody's talking about Georgia. Like, it's like, do they have a football team in Georgia still? You know, it's all like, oh, Indiana, they should be higher. And look at number one in Miami. Nobody's talking about Georgia. Georgia's a pretty darn good football team. Also, I would argue nobody's talking about Alabama. You know, they had a really horrible half against, who was it, Florida State? And it was just like, well, they stink. Both of these teams are undefeated, if I'm not mistaken, right?
3: You're right. You're right. Yeah, yeah. If I was president of the United States, I'd be at every football game. So, yeah, I'd be doing what he's doing as well, but I'd be campaigning a little bit better. All right, there we go. Todd Pyro's got to go and get out of here. He's got more important stuff to do. Fox and Friends First, Todd Pyro joins us on the Alabama A&M $350 million Bulldog Hotline. And yes, I do understand that it is unfair for me to be like, hey, Todd, defend your people. Like, I get that that's unfair to do to him, but I'm going to keep doing it. I'm going to keep doing it. I do love that he's like, what are you talking about? And you know what? Maybe it's a misread on my part, but this disingenuousness is going to show up all over the place. All over the place. Because I know how this works. Every day I see, oh yeah, Tommy Tuberville doesn't know the three branches of government. I'm like, yeah, that's great, but you've been saying that for like 6 years now. Why do you think that has anything to do with anything? Suggesting the President of the United States wants to have an American city blown up, that's a pretty dangerous suggestion to make as a major news organization. And two of them on the cable news side are doing this. And major newspapers are doing this. So, yeah, it's got to be called out. It absolutely

0: absolutely has to be called out. And you're going to see a lot of it. And the governor's doing it. The governor is doing this. The governor of California is doing it. And it's just unbelievably disingenuous. It's also known as lying. And I hate it. And maybe I'm triggered. It's possible. So I'll try to untrigger myself as we continue through the morning. I'm Dale Jackson. This is WVNN. I appreciate you guys being here. We'll be right back.
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3: Good Tuesday morning. I'm Gina Benitez from the 48 Newsroom, and here are your top stories for today. We are following breaking news this morning as firefighters are on the scene of an apartment fire on Meadowbrook Drive in Huntsville. Our 48 News crew is on that scene gathering more information, and we'll keep you updated as we learn more. Firefighters across the valley have been hard at work containing brush fires over the last week. Harvest Volunteer Fire says the Redstone Arsenal Fire Department asked for its help yesterday containing a fire. Meantime, Cherokee Volunteer Fire in Colbert County responded to multiple fires last week. One of those included a 50-acre fire near Buddy Durham Road over the weekend. And the Alabama Department of Environmental Management is reminding you that a burn ban remains in effect for several counties. Those include Madison, Morgan, and DeKalb. The ban will stay in place through the end of the month.
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5: Well, good morning again, everyone. And us, cool start out there. Temperatures warming quickly, though. We're above normal all week. We're watching an area low pressure that may become a tropical storm in the Gulf and head our way as we enter the weekend. So before you plan those big outdoor events, keep checking back for updates. We'll let you know. I'm meteorologist Brad Travis, and that's your forecast.
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0: Oh, man, the fact checks are coming in fast and furious on this one. And the conclusion of the geniuses in the media have come up with is, okay, look, Donald Trump didn't say these things, but, I mean, it's his own fault. That's what they've landed on. Aaron Blake, Washington Post. Excuse me, now it's CNN, formerly of the Washington Post. What's the difference, right? Democracy dies in the darkness. Here's what he writes. Here are Trump's fuller comments about Los Angeles and San Diego. And then he lays it out here. And he says this. I want to see a tremendous victory. You want to see tremendous victory? Because it verifies all the things we did. And again, remember about with the word. It's just artificial. Just a little bit high. That's a small price to pay for keeping the world safe, keeping our country safe. They can take out a city. Let them take out Los Angeles. Let them take out San Diego. That's a very small price to pay. It's going to be over very soon. It's essential, almost over with. We might be going a little long, you know. They always say they have a big threshold for pain, and then he goes into talking more again about gas prices. Okay? And again, if you just read the words, yeah, they can take out a city. Let them take out Los Angeles. Let them take out San Diego. But what he's saying is, it's a small price to pay. Let them take out a city like San Diego. Let them take out a city like Los Angeles. He's saying that would cause us a massive problem, and we need to avoid that. The read from Aaron Blake, a complete fraud from the Washington Post and CNN. My read, quote, the small price to pay comment refers back to the cost of the war, like gas prices, not the idea of nuking L.A. and San Diego. But Trump speaks so circuitously this day or these days, circuitously. So I just want to make sure I understand this, that his process of speaking is too long and not direct. Therefore, he's getting what he deserves. This is like this. I'm sorry, but you guys aren't going to like this, but I'm going to tell you this right now. This is like blaming a rape victim for having a skirt that's too short. It is. It really is. I'm dead serious about that. Yes, yes, yes. The media is lying, but really, isn't Donald Trump the bad guy here for saying this is just higher gas prices and we need to deal with this, or they will try to nuke an American city and we can't let that happen? But he didn't say it correctly, therefore it's his own fault. This is blaming the rape victim. I mean, that's really what this is. Daniel Dale, another CNN fact checker. This isn't a direct quote from Trump, and I very much don't think it is a correct paraphrase. Trump has repeatedly argued that the consequences of the war, like higher gas prices, are a small price to pay compared to what an unchecked Iran could allegedly do. Now, I would ask these people to read their comments and ask themselves, why do so many stupid people follow me? Why do they think I'm on their side? Why do they believe that? Why do they believe that? I mean, if I had a bunch of stupid people following me, I'd be like, what have I said that makes people think that I agree with this? And look, there's been times when stuff has been said to me that I say, why do you think I believe you on this? Why do you think I'm with you on this? But here they are lying about it. Here's some of the responses in these comments. No, he literally meant it. He wouldn't care if Iran took out a city. It's cool because of how much he likes and supports California and how little he wishes harm upon the lunatics who are destroying everything. It's pretty clear that he meant that U.S. cities can be taken out and he'd rather it be San Diego or Los Angeles. There's no other way to read let them. I mean, you could actually listen to the comments. I'm gobsmacked by the curve you grade Trump on. He literally said, let them take out LA and San Diego. Yet here you are diagramming his sentences to try to give him a pass. What's with his hand? Can he walk straight? How many times did he fall asleep in meetings? Do your job. Stop translating his BS. He said what he said. If the president of the United States, the leader of the free world, cannot speak clearly, then he shouldn't be in office. I mean, it's just wild that these people are allowed to vote. Donald Trump, they should play the clip of Donald Trump and at the voting booths, and they say, okay, what does he mean here? And if they answer, blow up L.A. and San Diego, a trap door should open, and they should be burned alive. Sorry, let me back up. A trap door should open, and there should be a giant wood chipper. I'm sorry, we're not supposed to do that. A trap door should open, and they should fall onto a comfy bed of pillows where they are then talked to nicely and led back to the voting booth after being explained what he means. I need to make sure I say the right things. I don't want to get myself in any trouble. Okay. This still doesn't excuse his comments. A U.S. president suggesting a foreign enemy should attack and take out two communities with 16 million residents on U.S. soils is inexcusable. Period. Stop running interference for the traitor, and you wonder why the American media is hated. You think the American media is hated because they do too much pro-Trump stuff? Is that what you believe? You're more than welcome to weigh in here. ScoutPestControl.com, WVNN. 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That's one way to do so. 866-494-WVNN. 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Or you can email me.
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0: 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Nice pretzel twist, Aaron. So why is he mentioning L.A. and San Diego then, huh? Because he wants them nuked, guys. He wants them nuked. The more you MFers try to explain this away, the worse it gets. The president of the United States said what he said. It's 1,000 times worse than anything any president has ever said, ever. How do these people keep this energy up? How do they do this? He literally said, let them take out LA and San Diego. So even if you take out the ending, he was talking about bombing cities in the U.S. That's right. That's right. Iran is a threat. They could bomb L.A. and San Diego. He's saying they can bomb L.A. and San Diego. You guys clean up his language and give him the benefit of the doubt. He doesn't possibly mean what he says. Remember when you all went after Biden for an apostrophe? No, I don't remember that. I don't remember that. I do remember when they were all playing the role of Monica Lewinsky for the Biden administration. So I don't remember that. Stop making excuses for him. You're trying to parse anything this lunatic says and attempting to make sense of it. It's an exercise in futility. God, I hate these people. But it is illustrative of where we are. Just know that. The American media will lie and lie and lie and lie and lie. And they will do all they can to lie and lie and lie and lie. And we should call them out when they do it. And I'm going to continue doing so as Alabama's most trusted journalist.
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3: A seventh terror arrest in Britain. I'm Dave Anthony, Fox News, in the probe into a plot near an airbase the U.S. operated.
4: Counter-terror officers have arrested a 22-year-old British man in London on suspicion of preparing terrorist acts. The latest arrest over the incident at RAF Fairford 9 days ago, where five British men were detained and three vans searched after reports of suspicious behaviour. A UK-Iran joint national was also later arrested and, like the other five suspects, released on bail.
3: That's Fox's Jonathan Savage. In London, the U.S. warplane stationed at that base were flown out over the weekend because of a threat, the Wall Street Journal reports. That threat was a potential Iranian drone attack. The president at a Republican rally in Nebraska said last night that the U.S. is kicking Iran's butt and the conflict will end.
5: One way or the other, very soon, maybe a little after the election, maybe a little before the, but it's going to end very soon. When that happens, the oil will come tumbling down.
3: He says prices will come way down at the gas pump, too, as the president also signs an order that will lower diesel costs now for truckers.
5: For many years, farm vehicles, construction equipment, and other off-road vehicles have used what is known as red dye diesel. You know what that is? I don't know what the hell it is, but whatever it is, it's supposed to be very good.
3: Now, his order allows that red dye diesel that's federal tax-free to be used on the roads and highways. Today, the president will campaign in Maryland 4 weeks before the November elections, countering Democrats trying to win control of Congress. And in the U.S. military, the president has approved the use of a firing squad to execute a former Army Major Nadal Hassan for a 2009 massacre at Fort Hood.
6: The U.S.-born citizen of Palestinian descent said he was targeting soldiers he was set to deploy with to Afghanistan and wanted to protect the Taliban and its leaders from the U.S. military.
3: That's Fox's Todd Pyro. 13 people were killed, 32 wounded in that attack. No execution date's been set. 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
3: The anger is simmering with protests at Cornell University in New York over the way an alleged 2024 gang rape at a fraternity house was handled with no charges filed at the time. Well, last week, Governor Kathy Hochul appointed the state attorney general as a special prosecutor to investigate.
11: Protesters at the campus demonstration included students, faculty members, and others wearing purple ribbons and sharing messages of support for Jane Doe, the name of the former student suing Cornell over its response to sexual assault allegations. John Hartnett with Students for a Democratic Cornell was there.
12: The two most important demands are the expulsion and the revoking of all degrees with the perpetrators associated and the reform of the Cornell conduct system, the judicial system here, into an independent institution.
11: Tanya J. Powers, Fox News.
3: There are even bigger protests across France. Tens of thousands of students out demonstrating again, blocking high schools across the country. Hundreds remain closed during a two-week protest as they demand more education funding. There are more measles cases. The outbreak in Pennsylvania, where five unvaccinated people have died, now tops 1,000. In New York, there are over 100 cases now, and an emergency has been declared.
13: The order from Democratic Governor Kathy Hochul allows registered nurses to order tests for suspected measles and pharmacists to vaccinate children as young as two. Vaccination itself still requires consent of the patient or legal guardian.
3: Fox's Lisa Lacerra. In the baseball playoffs, the Chicago White Sox beat Cleveland 4-3 to take a 2-0 series lead in the American League. The Tampa Bay Rays beat New York 5-2. The Yankees committed four errors, and manager Aaron Boone calls it
14: a really rough night, to say the least, for us. So, we got to get over it.
3: The Yankees and Guardians are both one loss away from elimination. Those series resume tomorrow. There are two National League playoff games today. In the NFL on Monday Night Football, the Atlanta Falcons beat the New Orleans Saints 45-24. I'm Dave Anthony, and this is Fox News.
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0: 95 FM WVNN. Neil Jackson here with you. Thank you very much for joining us. Thank you so much for your time today and every single day that you are with us. I appreciate you, and I appreciate you joining us. I appreciate the constant desire to fact-check me and prove me wrong. The problem with it is you are incapable of doing so. Yes. Okay. So I asked earlier in this program, since I constantly am referring to the media as unrepentant liars, because that is exactly what they are. And some people are like, well, you lie all the time. And I'm like, well, tell me where I'm lying. And what we've landed on so far is some guy called me 19 years ago or 17 years ago and told me something I said wasn't true. And I said, I've got people on the scene telling me that this is exactly what happened. I've spoken to people who were there the night the deaths happened, and I spoke to the parents of one of the people that died. And I've been told that what was said was true. And also that I'm not a journalist, even though I say all the time. Yeah, are you ready for this? I say all the time that I'm a journalist.
1: Oh, yeah. I heard the whole conversation.
0: Okay, good, good, good, good. So am I a journalist?
1: No. Oh, okay. God, no.
0: I don't. Like, I make that very clear. All right, here's the latest one. Here's another attempt at I'm a liar. Here we go. Hold on one second. Let me fix this for you. There you go. Let's try this again.
2: Tuberville's accusations of aviation furism, you framed it as Jones support, ignoring that Tuberville just defamed the entire industry.
0: I don't know if I framed it as Jones support. I don't know what that means. But what I suggested was that if you were a furry, you probably support Doug Jones over Tommy Tuberville. I did not defame the entire industry, nor did Tommy Tuberville. Tuberville said there were furries who were pilots based on a Minnesota convention where there were furries who were pilots. It was an aviation furry event. That's what Tuberville was talking about. What do you want me to do with that? That's what he's talking about. I also said it was silly. So I don't know what you want me to do with that information. Do we not know what a lie is, guys? Are we incapable of doing that? I do like that we're attempting to, like, thread the needle here. But the beauty of all of this is I don't lie. So it's impossible. You got all these people making accusations, but they can't get a good one. Isn't that nice? It's good to be king. That's all I have to say about that. It's good to be Alabama's most trusted journalist. So thank you very much. Yaffe here with us. You already heard his voice, 9 to 11, right here on WVNN. We've got Alabama's 16th most trusted journalist, which is probably the biggest lie I've ever told. Austin here with us as well. And Bugsy, who is a person. Bugsy, we need to get you some sort of moniker of some kind. I got to work on this. I mean, you've been around too long with no moniker. You're just Bugsy. Do you have anything you'd like us to say about you as I introduce you?
3: No, maybe to senators, clarify that I'm a woman.
0: Okay,
3: but
0: there we go.
3: That's it.
1: Who is, in fact, a woman.
0: Okay, Bugsy. Okay, that's it from now on.
3: Please don't.
0: You are Bugsy, who is, in fact, a woman. There you go. Congratulations, Bugsy. Yaffe coined it. I will just deliver it and use it over and over and over again. All right. And we got a lot to get into, including one of my favorite segments every single day. You guys know what it is. We like to call it Hate That Hate.
4: I'm as mad as hell, and I'm not going to take this anymore.
5: What's got you steamed? What's got you mad? Tell us now. It's time for Hate at 8.
6: Now, if any of you got anything else to say, now's the time!
0: Yes! Now is the time! Now is the place! You just let that hate out. You let it flow through you. You'll be very happy. You'll be very happy. Everyone needs to just let that hate out so everyone will be good and everyone will be thrilled, okay? Don't be kind. Be very mean. Okay? That's normally how it works. Let's go first to Bugsy. who is a woman. Bugsy, what are you hating on?
3: I'm hating on that. But no, I'm actually hating on the old man that just, I guess he stays at the gas station that I've been going to recently. They have really good breakfast.
0: What in the world is going on at these gas stations around Alabama? You should write a book, because apparently you run into gas station issues almost every single
3: day. It's always different gas stations, too. No, this old man, he's there like every single day. And like the first day I saw him, he smiled at me. So I smiled back. And every single time I go in there, he is there. The other day I went later than usual. I was surprised to see he was still there harassing the women behind the counter. They seem very disinterested in him, but all he does is just stay there and harass them all day long. And he was a jerk to me because I interrupted their conversation. And ever since then, he just glares at me when I go in. And so I'm hating on him. I just think he's an awful person. I think he should, you know, have a life outside of harassing women at gas stations.
0: Interesting. Very interesting. And you need to go to a different gas station.
3: But they're the only one that makes fresh food, like, near me, so.
0: You should probably stop eating gas station food.
3: That's true.
0: That'd probably be another tip for you. All right. Alabama's 16th most trusted journalist, self-described. Austin, what are you hating on?
7: I'm hating on bird feces. It's different. I don't know if you guys know this. It's different than other animals' feces. And it can get on your car.
0: I'll be honest, I did not notice that, but thank you. How is it
7: white?
0: Different?
7: Have you noticed there's a color difference?
3: It means
7: there's
3: that
7: like
3: they have
7: difference.
3: Parasites, actually.
7: Really? Yes. Bugs? Okay, I didn't know about this fact. But anyway, they really like the WVNN tower. So frequently, especially in the evening, which is when sometimes I go up there, and they like to bomb my car, and I don't like that they do this.
0: Okay, should not go up the tower, though, be first and foremost. Secondly,
7: I don't climb up the tower.
0: Yes, don't do that. Don't do that. Also, yes, that has been a problem for 20 years.
3: If you ever noticed, most people do not park next to the building.
0: Yes, that is correct. Yes, I would avoid parking directly under.
1: I had to get
0: a
1: pressure washer to clean my porch with all the bird poop.
0: Well,
1: it's really
0: is you still having that problem?
1: No, that's finally done. But you know, the bird poop was really hard to get off the concrete.
0: You haven't got that clean, Gaffy. You're gross.
1: No, I did.
3: Paint over it. It's fine.
1: I did. I used a pressure washer, though.
0: Oh, okay. Got it. All right, Gaffy. What do you hate, though?
1: You've been talking a lot about fake news. Well, I'm hitting on some more fake news. I'm seeing some people try to spread online. Katie Britt was quoting Hassan Piker. Exactly. His quote about America deserved 9/11, and people online are spreading that she is saying that.
0: Yes.
1: That we deserve 9/11, and that the crowd is booing her for saying it, when none of that is true. And they are legit trying to spread this lie about her.
0: Yeah, so. She needs to apologize. People have to denounce her. All this stuff. It really is wild that people would do this, but here is the clip. You will enjoy this very much. There you go. It's not working for me, so I love that. Thank you so much there. Here, let's try this again.
8: America deserved 9/11.
1: It's like, what? People are like, oh my gosh, she said that?
0: But the thing is great that they know she did not say it.
1: Of course.
0: They are well aware that she did not say it, and they do not care that she did not say it. And I predict... Here's my prediction for you, Yavi. There will be fact checks done about Katie Britt saying America deserves 9/11. And the fact checks will start with, yes, Katie Britt did in fact say America deserves 9/11.
1: Oh, it's complicated or something. That's what they'll say.
0: Yep, that is exactly right. They will say she did in fact say it, but yes, she was quoting.
1: That'll be in the story. The headline will say she said it, and then in the story, it'll have the fact check.
0: Yes. Mm-hmm. United States Senator from Alabama says America deserves 9/11, but it's more complicated than that. That's how it will be framed. I mean, these people cannot tell the truth. They cannot tell the truth, and it's wild to see. They can't help themselves. You're going to see Howard Kapopolowitz at AL.com do a story on both Katie Britt and 9/11 and Donald Trump's comments. You're going to see all these things. They cannot stop themselves from lying. They have to lie to live. They have liabilities. They have to do it. They cannot help themselves. they've got some real problems.
1: All right, Dale, what are you hating on?
0: I am hating on the fact that Chick-fil-A stands alone. Yes, Chick-fil-A stands alone. Have you seen this story, Yaffe? Did you hear this?
1: Nope.
0: It is about Chick-fil-A and Chick-fil-A saying, you see all this AI stuff going on around us? Not us. Not us. We're not going to the AI drive-through. We're not doing this. McDonald's has been hit with a class action lawsuit alleging it illegally coordinates menu prices through an AI pricing engine trained on non-public data, saying that AI sets the price of Big Macs based on how Big Macs are selling. I don't believe this. I'm just going to be honest with you. I don't believe this at all. When I used to work at McDonald's, when I was a regular customer at McDonald's, I've tried to cut back here a little bit, but I know how much the food costs that I eat regularly, and it's not like 10 cents more expensive or 10 cents cheaper based on the day or anything like that. So I don't buy that side of it. But Chick-fil-A has ruled out AI drive-through ordering, saying we're not going to substitute the interaction with technology, even as McDonald's, Wendy's, and others try to get to an AI drive-through. Why is this, Yavi? Because the experience at Chick-fil-A is what you're paying for. You're paying for the kindness, the niceness, the God bless, the my pleasure, the all this other stuff. You're paying for that kindness. You do not want my pleasure. You don't want that. You've traded. You're paying a little more for it. And other people should try to figure this out in the restaurant industry, but they absolutely 100% refused. Does the AI bother you in the drive-thru? Have you seen it yet?
1: So I didn't see it at McDonald's. I saw it at another place once, and it worked pretty well, actually. But, you know, it depends how well it works, if it bothers me or not.
0: You're right. That's how people are going to treat this. I think. They don't care about, they care about cost, and they care about service. And maybe that is the case. But, again,
1: I just want it faster. That is my, make fast food fast again. That's what
0: Chick-fil-A is fast. Chick-fil-A is
1: fast. Exactly. But the other
0: places, Chick-fil-A is fast? You know why Chick-fil-A is fast?
1: Well, they pre-make it, right?
0: No, that's not it. They make the order. I mean, but they are ahead of, they're churning constantly. So there's that part of it.
1: Gotcha.
0: There is also, the reason they're faster is because their menu is simpler.
1: True.
0: I mean, it is a very simple menu. It is chicken nuggets, chicken sandwiches. There's a grilled chicken sandwich and stuff like that, too. But everything else, especially during lunch and dinner, is relatively simple. So you can churn and burn your way through that. Plus, they're well-staffed, and you have all the other stuff. And that's what the other places should do. People are completely fine with paying a little more for customer service. And they, for some reason, these other restaurants just don't want to do that, and it's costing them. So, yeah. Chick-fil-A standing alone against the AI monster, which I love AI, by the way, so I'm just going to tell you the truth about that. I don't have any problem with it, but we'll continue right here. This show, still not AI yet. Stay tuned.
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10: Good Tuesday morning. I'm Gina Benitez from the 48 Newsroom, and here are your top stories for today. We are following breaking news this morning as firefighters are on the scene of an apartment fire on Meadowbrook Drive in Huntsville. Our 48 News crew is on that scene gathering more information, and we'll keep you updated as we learn more. Firefighters across the valley have been hard at work containing brush fires over the last week. Harvest Volunteer Fire says the Redstone Arsenal Fire Department asked for its help yesterday containing a fire. Meantime, Cherokee Volunteer Fire in Colbert County responded to multiple fires last week. One of those included a 50-acre fire near Buddy Durham Road over the weekend. And the Alabama Department of Environmental Management is reminding you that a burn ban remains in effect for several counties. Those include Madison, Morgan, and DeKalb. The ban will stay in place through the end of the month.
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12: Well, good morning again, everyone. A nice cool start out there. Temperatures warming quickly, though. We're above normal all week. We're watching an area of low pressure that may become a tropical storm in the Gulf and head our way as we enter the weekend. So before you plan those big outdoor events, keep checking back for updates. We'll let you know. I'm meteorologist Brad Travis, and that's your forecast.
0: It is 59 degrees right here at 823 on WVNN. 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

0: 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Bill Jackson here with you. Thrilled to be here with you. Always thrilled to be here with you and excited to talk with you here today. I got to talk with Yaffe here for a second, which I'm a little less excited to talk to him about things.
1: First lie today. There it is.
0: They got me. I'm so excited. I'm so excited about this. That's not the first lie. Apparently, I just can't stop lying about not being a journalist. Okay. Yeah, I can't stop lying about it. Like, for example, this.
2: You go on and on about not being a journalist and keep pointing out who are not good journalists. Yet, you reversal what is a journalist, specifically who is a good journalist. If looking at today's standards, your interviews with Jay Town, Author or Sam Given, Mo Brooks, even Jacob Morrison, etc. makes you a journalist. Like it or not.
0: Well, let me be clear. I do not like it. Okay? That's it right there. I don't like it. So there we go. I disagree with that premise. However, you know who else seems to think I'm a credible news source?
1: Oh, no.
0: Yeah, you know who, Yaffe, right?
1: Well, yeah, you told me yesterday.
0: Mm-hmm. Tommy Tuberville, listen to this.
3: Liberals, they love to tell you how brilliant they are. But their education plan kicks tens of thousands of children out of the school of their choice.
0: What's on the screen, Yaffe? What's on the screen as that's being said? What's on the screen?
1: It's a quote from you.
0: I don't know if it's a quote, but I think it is. But it says, Doug Jones wants to roll back school choice. It says, The Dale Jackson Show, 8/16/2026. Now, I'm sure I've said these words. No question about that. Okay. But man,
1: I'm starting to think you're a journalist in denial.
0: Is that
1: you
0: it?
1: Just really are one. You don't want to
0: admit
1: it. So
0: I scrolled through the rest of this, and I don't see any reference to you.
1: I'm not a journalist.
0: Okay. Is that what it is?
1: Yes. Of the two of us, you're the journalist. Did you ever think?
0: Me and my wife saw this on TV, and she's like, what the hell is this?
1: How does it feel to have the attorney general say, what, he has a couple months to put you in jail, and then the next governor quoting you on school choice?
0: Well, you know what's funny? It's like I'm the only quote in this entire thing, and they reference me. So usually I'm using attack ads against people I like. so this is a new twist here for a second. And Doug Jones does want to roll back school choice.
1: He's openly saying he wants to phase it out.
0: It was suggested to me yesterday that I should stop referring to Doug Jones as Doug Jones. And what do you think they say I should refer to him as?
1: Dog Jones?
0: Dog Jones. How did you know? Did I tell you that?
1: Well, yesterday we talked about it.
0: Okay. All right. So tell me I should start calling him Dog Jones. And I think we've kind of stretched it about as far as we possibly can, but I said that before we started adding ice cream sandwiches and him being a furry and all these other things to the conversation.
1: A furry wearing a burka. Don't forget that.
0: Yes. Yes, that's a good, it's a hard question to ask. And I think it's important that people know that if you were a furry, but also your fursona, Bugsy, help me out with this. Bugsy, who is a woman, by the way. Fursonas, if my fursona is a woman, but it's a Muslim woman, does the fursona have to wear a burqa?
4: I really don't think so, unless you've decided that it's your true self on the outside, your fursuit, you know? Because it's clothing. It's clothing head to toe. Okay. But I guess your character itself would have to wear one, just not you when you're wearing a fursuit.
0: No. I'm myself. My fursona.
4: Okay, yeah, your persona, I would imagine, has to, because it's not clothes for them. But when you wear
0: it,
4: I think it would count.
0: But my fursona is a Muslim.
4: You joke, but that exists. People with
0: stop it! Don't even say that. Give me a break. Look, you're telling me, like, guys, like, I'm a Christian, but my fursona.
4: Do you not remember my hate a few months ago now was something like that?
0: Stop it.
1: So is the fursona the pilot, or is the true self
0: God,
1: the pilot?
0: Hey, by the way, real quick, does anything I've said about furries make it way into a Tommy Tuberville ad? Yes or no, Yaffe?
1: I hope so.
0: Okay, good. Stay tuned. So. Stay tuned.
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7: News, I'm Gian Gelosi. Medical authorities around the globe are monitoring a potential plague situation developing in Russia after a lab worker died of severe pneumonia of an undetermined origin. Secretary of State Marco Rubio speaking from Iceland.
8: I think it's incumbent upon Russia to obviously share more information with the world. That's what they should do. That's what we hope they will do. And the more we can learn about what happened, then the better all of us can be in a position of responding.
7: British police make another arrest over the security alert at a US-run airbase.
9: Counter-terror officers have arrested a 22-year-old British man in London on suspicion of preparing terrorist acts. The latest arrest over the incident at RAF Fairford 9 days ago, where five British men were detained and three vans searched after reports of suspicious behaviour.
7: It's Fox's Jonathan Savage. 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

0: WVNN. Dale Jackson here with you. Thank you very much for joining us. Thank you, Yaffe, for putting on your first soda and getting ready to do your
1: line
0: show with
1: two.
0: That. Yeah. Okay. So, okay. It's funny you mentioned that. Okay. I just want to ask you a question here. I do not lie. I will go on the record as saying I do not lie. I do joke around a lot, but I've been told by my child that that is the same as lying. Is it?
1: No.
0: Okay. I'm just checking.
1: You're just really, you're really good at making a joke, and we can't tell sometimes if it's a joke.
0: Right. But that's a good get out of jail free card too. I'm joking.
1: True.
0: What do you mean? Hey, oh, hey, it's a joke.
1: And that's how you got out of jail, right?
0: That was actually a joke, though. That was a joke. You know what? That's a good one.
1: I was surprised no one brought that up, to be honest with you.
0: That's actually a good one. You lied about there being an election on a different day, and I'd be like, damn, I did do that. I did. Now, it was obviously a joke, but yes. I did lie about that, and you got me there. So, I just cannot stop lying. I'm just an unrepentant liar who can't stop lying. I really got to work on my truth telling.
1: No, no, you were pretty repentant about that one, I think.
0: No.
1: No?
0: No, I went into the grand jury room, and they asked me if I was sorry, and I was like, I mean, I guess. Why did you do it? It's because it was hilarious.
1: Because I was like fear. Yeah.
0: But I still didn't lie to them. In fact, I should have lied to them. When they came to my house, and like, did you do this? And I'm like, yep, here's the audio. Here's all the stuff I did. Like, I'm the worst. I'm a lawyer's nightmare. Like, did you do this? I sure did. Here you go. And then so I,
1: you're like, now put me on the stand.
0: Yes, exactly right. Like, I'm more than happy to have that conversation, which again, when they put me in the grand jury, I, you know, under oath, and it did all the stuff and told the truth, and the jury was like, why are we here? Like that was the response. Like, what are we doing here? Like, why is this even happening? This is the stupidest thing I've ever seen. And then Troy King got all mad, I guess, because I beat his ass in court. And that came up yesterday, by the way. And just because, you know, it's a day that ends in Y, and I upset somebody. So their response is, oh, yeah, you should be in jail. And it's like, what should I be? And I obviously know I'm not an idiot. I know exactly what I'm supposed to be in jail for every single time it comes up, but it comes up more than you would think. That every day is like, yeah, well, didn't you steal an election? I was like, no, I tried to steal an election. Okay. Thank you very, very much. All right. Speaking of unrepentant liars, Yaffe, have you heard the clip?
1: Oh yeah.
0: Okay.
1: Unfortunately,
0: I talked to Todd Pyro about it, and you want to talk about news silos? I think this is an important point. Fox News, he didn't know what I was talking about. But it has been on every other network, including ABC, CBS, NBC, their national news and stuff like that. It's been on all the other networks. So why didn't Fox News know about this?
1: Most likely because they had a staffer who looks into this stuff and they actually listened to it and said, oh, this is nothing, and moved on.
0: Here's a story. San Diego County has the fourth highest number of registered Republican voters in America among counties that report partisan registration data. Los Angeles has the most registered Republicans of any county in America. Donald Trump said that he would sacrifice both of them.
1: What? Okay. Where are you reading this from?
0: This is coming from Occupy Democrats. I'm not saying it's a legit news story. I'm just saying it's a story.
1: I was about to say.
0: Sorry. It's the interpretation of the left in their circle. Sorry. That's a fair question. Thank you for asking that. Donald Trump said he would sacrifice both of them. And why? To perpetuate his foolish and illegal war with Iran just for his own ego's sake. Donald Trump would be willing to vaporize 1.6 million of his own voters. I love this, by the way. We've gone from 10 million, 16 million to 1.6 million. Can we figure out how many people live in these cities, please? Can we do this? In a normal society, we'd be calling for the 25th Amendment again, or impeachment, or something to stop this. What crime did he commit? He said you impeach people for crimes, guys, not because a man said something you don't like. Okay? That's not what's going on. Here's a quote.
2: I want to see a tremendous victory. You want to see a tremendous victory because it verifies all the things we did. And again, remember, with the war, it's just artificial. It's a little bit high. It's a small price to pay for keeping the world safe, keeping our country safe.
0: Stop. Okay? Halt. Listen to that quote. It's a small price to pay. We've got to accomplish what we're doing. We've got to do that. But he's talking clearly about the price we're paying, and that price being gas prices, obviously, to anyone paying attention with any knowledge. This is where the quote in the USA Today starts. Okay, so ignore everything that just happened. You open up the USA Today. Donald Trump says that you can go ahead and hit L.A. and you can hit San Diego. Here's the quote they use.
2: We can take out a city. Let him take out Los Angeles. Let him take out San Diego. This is a very small price to pay. And it's going to be over with very soon. It's essentially almost over with. And they might keep going a little long. You know, they always say they have a big threshold for pain. They need it. Let me tell you, they need it. But it's going to end very soon. And it'll end one way or the other. And you're gassed and you're

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1: The Declaration of Independence is the most concise, substantive, ingenious statement of who we are as a people. 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
2: Wasn't even what he said at all. And yet that's what they're reporting.
3: Yeah. It's not even close. I mean, they're not even getting it close. I mean, and I know, guys, look, it's intentional. I get it. I understand it. We shouldn't give them the air to breathe on this. I understand it. But understand this. They are talking about this on the left. And when the left talks about something, you know who consumes it? Every single member of the media that lives their entire life on Twitter, Blue Sky, and Facebook. Now, you can say, like, there's news directors and there's all this other stuff. No, there's not. The news director in 2026 is their Twitter algorithm. And I know you'll say, Dale, come on. What are you talking about here? But it's the truth. They wake up in the morning, and what do? They pull. I'm guilty of this. I'm explaining to you my process. And Yaffe, you tell me if I'm wrong. You tell me if you do something different. But I wake up in the morning and I get on my phone and I say, oh, what's happening? And one of the first things I do is I open up Twitter or Facebook and I look and see what's going on. It's like, it's one of the first things I do. Are you with me on this or am I an oddity?
2: No, I'm definitely with you.
3: So they live there.
2: Mm-hmm.
3: They do this, they lay this stuff out, and we end up with a news cycle that is basically a bunch of morons being morons. And they put this information out, and the American people listen to it, and it just becomes a cycle in itself. Am I wrong for referencing this? Should I have ignored this morning? Did Yaffe get hit by a truck or something? Did a car come crashing through the studio and kill him?
2: Sorry. No, actually, people are coming through.
3: Well, tell those people to get lost. We're having a conversation.
2: Yes,
3: all right?
2: I agree.
3: So answer my question. Was I wrong for focusing on this in the way that I did? Is it not the number one news? I put it as number one thing you should be talking about today. Is that my wrong?
2: No, you're exactly right. In fact, I just Googled it. That was another thing I was doing just to see like what all the news outlets are saying about it. And yeah, it's what you said, like the Los Angeles Times. So it's supposed to be a legit news outlet. Their headline, Trump suggests letting Iran take out Los Angeles and San Diego at campaign rally. That's their headline. That Trump suggested, oh, yeah, let's just let Iran take them out. That's not what he said.
3: Chris Murphy, United States Senator, this is such a sick, evil thing to say, especially because he's not saying this as a joke.
2: He didn't say it. Not even a joke. He didn't say it. Period.
3: This is treason. Actual treason. Not treasonous, but actual treason. I'm telling you this right now. If I was president of the United States and NPR reported this, I'd defund them even further. I don't know how you do it.
2: Make them pay you.
3: Yeah, I'd go to BBS. I cannot believe that people are doing this. And I know it sounds crazy. Like, Dale, why can't you believe this? What are you, stupid? You've been following the media for how long? You've been doing this for how long? How in the world can you not believe this? Well, I can't believe it because it's just such a lie. And to believe that there are people who want us to believe stuff they say, yet they're willing to say stuff like this. I don't know. I'm broken. I'm brain broken. I mean, that's it. I get irritated because I can't believe they refuse to tell the truth. Their willingness to lie about absolutely everything bothers me. I mean, look, I do kind of consider myself a truth teller. I consider sometimes it's the uncomfortable.

0: uncomfortable truth. Okay? So sometimes it is. And sometimes it's the truth about the people that I disagree with. Okay? And I'm a big believer in, like, making the people that you support mad as well. And making people that you support unhappy with you. And looking at things. Like, I'll give you an example. When Tupperville was like, I can't believe New York elected this mayor with 9/11 being the 25th anniversary. I'm like, why are you saying that? Like, why are you saying that? Like, what do these two things have to do with each other? Now, I think that his wife is a radical, and he's probably a radical as well. But the people of New York City chose this person, and it's just crazy to me that they have chose this person, but they did choose him, and I choose to believe that he's not a jihadist going to carry out a terror attack from the inside. I could be wrong on that. And I think that Tupperville saying that was a little too far, a lot too far.
1: Well, Trump has said a lot of things too far. Like, yes. there are plenty of examples we can get where it's like, yeah, that was too far. They don't have to lie about it. But man, Trump called them the enemy of the people. And ever since, they've tried to prove him right. Oh, yeah? We'll show you enemy of the people. It's ridiculous.
0: Yep, that's exactly right. And they are making it to the point where they just cannot be trusted. They cannot for a second be trusted because everything they say is predicated on a lie. They've decided that the L.A. San Diego thing is 100% real. And now they have to work backwards to make that the case. And they have to figure out a way to get there. So they decided, we'll just play half the quote. We will just play half the quote, and that will be the end of it. And they will continue telling these same stories. And I just cannot believe it. And if I was Trump, this is what I would do. I would hold a national news conference. And I would say, look at these people. Look at what they're saying. Here's the quote. Play the clip. Now, clearly in that comment, I am saying X, Y, and Z. Here is what showed up in the USA Today. And then I'd put it up on the screen, and I would say that's half the quote. Here is what they were saying on MS Now this morning, and I would play it. Here's what they said on CBS, ABC, NBC. Can you trust these people? And the answer is no. So remember when you're doing this that you cannot trust these people. And I'm at war with the media. I know he's done that. He needs to go a little reaction YouTuber talk radio host on them where he makes them look at what they're actually doing and makes it very clear that everyone should see this. And I'm mad about it. I am absolutely triggered this morning. Okay? I'm triggered. I get it. I understand it, and I apologize for being triggered here, maybe a little over the top on this because I'm so mad about it. But I just can't believe that they would go out and say the president of the United States would blow up two American cities and kill 16 million people, including a bunch of Republicans, because of his stupid war in Iran, and he's doing it all for ego. It's like, come on. And someone points out, this is Charlottesville 2.0. Play half the clip. They're very fine people on both sides. Yep, that's exactly right. That is exactly right. And people should point that out. Yeah, it's Charlottesville 2.0. Very fine people on both sides. That's a great point. That is actually a really, really great point. All right, let's take a quick timeout. We got 10 questions. We got about 10 minutes. We'll get to that next. If you haven't got your questions in yet, there you go. Here's how you do it. ScoutPassControl.com, WVNN, Hot Take Text Line. 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
4: Good Tuesday morning. I'm Gina Benitez from the 48 Newsroom, and here are your top stories for today. We are following breaking news this morning as firefighters are on the scene of an apartment fire on Meadowbrook Drive in Huntsville. Our 48 News crew is on that scene gathering more information, and we'll keep you updated as we learn more. Firefighters across the valley have been hard at work containing brush fires over the last week. Harvest Volunteer Fire says the Redstone Arsenal Fire Department asked for its help yesterday containing a fire. Meantime, Cherokee Volunteer Fire in Colbert County responded to multiple fires last week. One of those included a 50-acre fire near Buddy Durham Road over the weekend. And the Alabama Department of Environmental Management is reminding you that a burn ban remains in effect for several counties. Those include Madison, Morgan, and DeKalb. The ban will stay in place through the end of the month.
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7: Well, good morning again, everyone. And us, cool start out there. Temperatures warming quickly, though. We're above normal all week. We're watching an area low pressure that may become a tropical storm in the Gulf and head our way as we enter the weekend. So before you plan those big outdoor events, keep checking back for updates. We'll let you know. I'm meteorologist Brad Travis, and that's your forecast.
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0: 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Dale Jackson here with you. Thank you very much for joining us. Appreciate you being here every day. We got a lot to get into, so let's wrap this show up the right way. Let's get to 10 with him.
1: 10. It's time to answer the deep questions. It's 10 with him.
0: Politics, personal, pop culture, pro wrestling, parasocial relationships, and vicious personal attacks. You got 10 questions. I've got 10 answers. Let's do a wrestling question first and foremost.
2: We don't hear it.
0: You missed out on that one, Yappy. I'm sorry. Let me try that again.
3: Dale, did you join the J-O-B, the Job Squad? Bin me, be me.
0: All right, Yappy, do you remember the Job Squad from the Attitude Era of WWE? Do you remember them?
2: No.
0: They were losers. That was their whole shtick. They would get paid by losing. The problem is I've never once lost a wrestling match. So I don't know anything about that. I've only won championships, had them stripped by COVID. And, I've never lost a match in my life. So I can't relate.
2: You lost like
0: that.
2: A Royal Rumble kind of thing.
0: I mean, I didn't win all the Battle Royals and Royal Rumbles I was in, but I didn't lose.
2: Oh, okay.
0: Those don't count as pinfall losses. What are you, crazy?
2: You're right. Jeez.
0: Golly, man. I got to win every 30-man match I enter? What in the
2: yes.
0: world? I've been in like 6 of them, by the way. So there we go.
2: Moving 3 on. Of them, damn. You got a concussion.
0: That's correct. I got my concussion in the first, 10 seconds of my first match. That's what actually happened.
3: Dale, what character is Doug Jones in professional wrestling?
0: That's a good question. I'm going to stick with the hits. Dog Jones. And he goes around and he barks. Hur, hur, hur, hur, hur, hur, hur. And he wears, a collar. And his name is Dog Jones. So sort of like Rick Steiner from the 80s and 90s. So there we go. That's what I'm saying. Yappy, Doug Jones, a wrestling character. Who is he?
2: Dog Jones is good.
0: It's hard to beat that. Hard to beat that. Think about that. We'll come back to you.
3: With Paramount buying CNN, do you think it will be more difficult for BS media narratives to take hold and dominate headlines, assuming there will be more responsible journalism?
0: No, there will just be a bunch of whining about how the right wing is taking over journalism or some nonsense like that. They will continue being completely insane. And that's how they're going to operate forever. So I have very little hope. People are like, oh, CBS is right wing. And it's like, no, it's just slightly less left wing than it was before. And now everyone in the media is furious about it.
3: Does Dog Jones support litter boxes in classrooms?
0: I bet he would refuse to answer that question. And that person did, in fact, ask, does Dog Jones support that? So we're getting there. We're making it a thing, guys. We're gonna make it a thing. Let's get this going. Dog Jones.
3: Are some mega talking heads are starting to show symptoms of TDS?
0: Are they? Who? Who are the MAGA talking heads that are showing some TDS? I don't see it. I don't see it. I mean, I know they got mad over the Sarah Huckabee Sanders thing. I think some are mad about Iran and Israel. But I don't think they're getting TDS. I don't see it. Do you have any MAGA talking heads getting TDS? I guess you could say Candace Owens.
2: I was going to say there are some in the Tucker Carlson wing that are upset about the war.
0: Okay. All right. Well, there we go. They also said they would vote for El Said. And then he was asked, he's like, I didn't say that. It's like, dude, what? What are you doing here?
3: Why are we paying to keep Pike on a ventilator? Unhook everything and let her die.
0: This is about that execution in Tennessee. I keep reminding you, it's not a box execution yet. It's an execution with extra steps. We'll still get there.
2: Really, we only need one extra step here. Unplug the ventilator.
0: Okay, it's just an execution with extra steps. That's all it is. So I wouldn't call it botched yet. So that's why I think we have to kind of look at that, okay? Best of luck to her fulfilling her obligation on that death sentence. She is apparently hooked up to a ventilator. Seems like an easy fix. What's not an easy fix? Getting through the Yappy program, but that thing's up next anyway.
2: My number 3 is
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5: We're now just 4 weeks from the November elections. I'm Dave Anthony, Fox News, and early voting's already underway in several states. President Trump will go to Maryland today to campaign for Republicans after a rally last night in Nebraska.
6: You can vote for the radical left Democrat communist, dilute your wealth, raise your taxes by $5 trillion, annihilate your borders, crush Nebraska farmers and ranches, mutilate your children.
5: But new Fox News power rankings just out show Democrats have momentum, citing polls showing 61% of voters do not approve of the president, and Republicans trail in a generic ballot by 11 points. And Fox's Tanya J. Powers reports.
7: Among Senate races to watch, North Carolina has moved from lean Democratic to likely Democratic in the contest between Republican nominee Michael Whatley and Democrat Roy Cooper. Fox confirmed that a GOP-aligned super PAC has pulled its resources from the state. South Carolina has moved from solid Republican to likely Republican in the Senate race, where Republican Darlene Graham is running to replace her brother, the late Senator Lindsey Graham.
5: The Fox rankings have six Senate races too close to call. Alaska, where Vice President Vance campaigned yesterday, Iowa, Maine, Michigan, Ohio, and Texas. And another race key for the Senate majority is tied in Kansas, where Democrat Adam Hamilton is trying to unseat GOP Senator Roger Marshall. There's been a seventh arrest in a suspected terror plot in Britain at an airbase the U.S. operates. The American warplanes there were flown out over the weekend because of a threat, the Wall Street Journal reports, was of a potential Iranian drone attack. President Trump's approved a firing squad to execute a former Army major who was angry over the U.S. war on terror.
8: Nadal Hassan was an Army psychiatrist when he opened fire inside a processing center for soldiers about to deploy to Iraq or Afghanistan from Fort Hood in Texas on November 5th, 2009. He killed 13 people and wounded 32 others.
5: Fox's Lucas Tomlinson. No date's been set for Hassan's execution. The last one by the U.S. military was by hanging in 1961. 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
5: Stocks are rising on Wall Street. The S&P 500 hit a new record high. It's up 53 points. The NASDAQ is gaining 185 on top of its record high close yesterday. The Dow is up 333. The price of oil is down more than 1%. WTI back under $88 a barrel. And President Trump said in Nebraska,
6: prices are all going way down, but they really are going to plummet as soon as that war ends. It's going to be very soon.
5: And to lower the price of diesel now, the president signed an executive order last night
6: to officially waive the off-road requirement and allow anyone to purchase tax-free red dye diesel.
5: That type of diesel, until he signed the order, was not allowed for use on roads and highways. Diesel hit a record high last month, $6.52 per gallon, but today, AAA's national average is 21 cents less. Regular is $4.36. That's down 9 cents from a week ago. A famous turned infamous televangelist has died. Jim Baker.
13: Baker's wife, Lori, announcing his death Monday, calling him a pioneer of Christian television who devoted 66 years to preaching the gospel. Baker rose to fame in the 1970s alongside his then-wife, Tammy Faye, hosting the PTL Club and founding the Heritage USA Christian theme park. His ministry collapsed in the late 80s after he was convicted of fraud and conspiracy. Baker served about 5 years of a 45-year sentence before returning to television. Jim Baker was 86 years old. Ted Lindner, Fox News.
5: In the baseball playoffs, the White Sox and Rays won, so both are just one win away from advancing to the American League Championship Series. Chicago took a 2-0 lead over Cleveland. Tampa Bay up 2-0 on the New York Yankees. There are two National League playoff games today. On Monday Night Football, the Falcons ran all over the Saints.
10: Another nice carry by Brian Robinson for the touchdown.
5: He scored three times. Bijan Robinson had two rushing TDs. Atlanta had a 45-24 win over New Orleans on ESPN, closing out week four of the NFL season. I'm Dave Anthony. This is Fox News.
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2: Once again, I know I've said this before, but I'll say it again. When Trump used to call those in the media, he called it the fake news media, when he said they were the enemy of the people, I remember I cringed at the time. I was like, oh, I don't like that. That goes too far. But ever since then, they have been trying to prove him right. The propaganda press, they are living up to their name. It's one thing to be biased, to do stories based on your bias, but to straight up just lie, to pretend you don't understand what he is saying. It reminds me, years ago when you had border agents at the border, they were on horses using reins, and then the story spread, they're whipping migrants, which was not true at all. So we'll play that cut later of Trump when he's talking about Iran. I don't even want to lead. I guess I am technically leading with it right now. But other than that, I don't even want to pay too much attention to it because it's absurd. They actually think that Trump was like, oh, yeah, we could just let Iran nuke San Diego. That's not only was he not joking, he didn't say that. That's not what he said. That's not what he meant. It's pretty obvious. Even some Trump haters are at least having to admit that now. You are listening to the Yaffe Program. This is the show where you can count on the latest news, the important guests, and the best analysis, all for your morning commute. Here on Newstalk 770 AM, 92.5 FM, WVNN. Also coming up on the show, the Alabama bullet points, the top stories from around the state. Got those politicians in the state trying to gin up energy before the midterms for Republicans. We'll see if it works. The bottom of the hour, I have to talk about an op-ed that is going to drop today at yellowhammernews.com about the state income tax. Yes, later on, I'll play that clip of Trump that the media is getting wrong on purpose. In the next hour, I'll speak with Andrew Harding. He is a national security foreign policy expert with the Heritage Foundation. Got to talk to him about Iran. There are some interesting things going on in Iran. it's not getting the media play that maybe it should. But some of the behind the scenes stuff suggests that maybe that government could topple sooner than we think. So we'll talk about that later on. And Bugsy is here. She produces on Tuesdays. She's going to do What's Trending in the next hour. Bugsy, how are you, by the way?
14: I'm doing great, Yaffe. I have a cool new toy that you disapprove of for some reason, but it is very cool.
2: I never said I disapproved of it.
14: You said it seemed like a choking hazard.
2: That is not what I said. I said it looks like you could lasso somebody with it.
14: Oh, no, Dale called it a choking hazard, I think.
2: It would tell me what it is.
14: A lot of effort to choke on it, I think.
2: I feel like. What is it, though? Tell people.
14: It's like an infinite web shooter like Spider-Man, you know, except it's it doesn't have like silly string. It's just like a piece of string that goes infinitely and it almost defies physics. It's very cool.
2: Have you tried to swing across town using it like Spider-Man?
14: That's how I got here. What are you talking about?
2: Oh, yeah. Of course. Of course. Bugsy, you already have a superhero name. Bugsy, I feel like maybe.
14: It's a stupid name, but yeah.
2: Super Bugsy? I don't.
14: Yeah, I'm not a superhero. I don't know.
2: Where did you get this?
14: From the website. It was like Zipstring, I think. Zipstring.com or .org or something. I've wanted one forever. They came out with a new one that you don't have to like hold it in your hand anymore. So they had like a sale for that. And they had a special going on where you'd get a free gift. And my free gift was an entire second one. So that was cool, I guess.
2: Can I have that one?
14: No.
2: Oh.
14: It's already been promised. I'm sorry, Yaffe.
2: You know, I feel like if I got like a superhero toy, I'd want the Iron Man helmet that like closes.
14: Those are really cool. The original ones were real metal and they were really expensive. But now you can get one made out of plastic, which kind of sucks. Kind of cool still because it's cheaper. But
2: I just want it to work, like to do the thing.
14: Yeah, they used to be like $500 or something for like the full metal ones. And now, but I think that you can get them from China for like $200 probably.
2: What's funny about that, and yes, we'll get to more important news, but apparently in the original movie, you know, they didn't have enough money to do all CGI, so they put a legit helmet on him, and it would, like, blind him because, you know, his eyes were lit up in that.
14: Why didn't they think to maybe, like, put some paper behind it even?
2: So he, like, required that from then on they would CGI the helmet because it was so distracting.
14: Yeah, but it's way cooler. It would have been way cheaper to figure out a way to not blind him than it would be to CGI the whole thing.
2: I know. That's a crazy story. Crazy story. All right. We always end the show with the Yaffe program Rewind, and you can always weigh in on our text line, the Yaffe text line, 866-494-9866, 866-494-WVNN. So I want to address something here real quick that Katie Britt said during the Trump rally that was in Mobile on Friday. And it goes to a theme we're hearing from Tuberville and a lot of Republicans. And I want to go into detail why this is important. So go ahead, if you can, Bugsy, play the Katie Britt cut that I sent you.
16: But here's the worst part. They don't just disagree with us. They don't love this nation. And let me give you an example of what I'm talking about. In Michigan, the Democrat running for Senate went out and campaigned with Hassan Piker, a man who said, America deserved 9/11. He said they deserved 9/11, that we deserve 9/11. And when asked to disavow that, he said he would not.
2: So other than there are some online who are trying to take that out of context, and they're trying to claim that Katie Britt said we deserve 9/11. Forget that nonsense. I mean, fake news, obviously. But she's talking about how there are those in the Democrat Party now, the Democrat Socialists of America, who don't love this nation. They don't like the country. What do we mean when we say that? Now, Scott Jennings as well, he was also someone who pointed this out. He's the voice of reason of CNN. As you know, I'm the voice of reason of Alabama. Go and play the Scott Jennings cut for me.
17: I mean, look, it's something that people are talking about down there. The fact that she decided to go out and become part of this campaign is noteworthy. And I mean, two things can be true. You could think Ken Paxton has made, you know, bad personal decisions. But at the same time, you know, I don't want to put my face in a wood chipper and elect Democrats to run the country. I mean, they've gone plumb crazy right now with all the socialism and the abolish ICE and the abolish prisons and the abolish borders, et cetera, et cetera. Just because I have some a quibble with Kim Paxton's personal life doesn't mean I have to turn the country over to people who hate it. And so I think that's a pretty decent message, actually.
2: It's So he said it as well. Republicans are messaging on this. And I admitted yesterday, it's not the greatest message, because basically what they're saying is, yeah, things aren't great, but it would be way worse with the other side. It's hard to get energized about that. It will work for some because the Democrats are that radical. But when Katie Britt or Scott Jennings or others, when they say the left, the Democrat candidates, the El Saeeds, when they say they hate the country, I think it's important to break down what that means. Because you say that to the average person and they're like, well, does that mean he wants to like kill people in the country? Does he want to genocide? Does he want to bomb it? Does he want to destroy it? What exactly? Because they'll look at Mamdani, for instance, and he's a radical, but they'll say, oh, he's a nice guy. He just has radical views, but he likes people. Mamdani believes he is doing the right thing for the country. You can make an argument that a lot of these leftists, they in their minds believe they're actually doing good for people in the country. So how can we say they hate the country when some of them believe that they're doing good? Well, I actually think it's important then to define country. When we say the country, the nation, America, what are we talking about? Now, there is a debate online over heritage Americans versus creedal Americans. Are we a creedal nation? Now, we're actually a combination. But when we say an El Saeed or a Mamdani, when we say they hate the country, what we're talking about are the foundational pillars of what made us a great nation. Foundational pillars of what makes us a nation as a whole. Yes, the land makes us a nation. Yes, people are a part of our country, but that's not really what we're talking about here. When you look at the platform of democratic socialists, they want to abolish the Senate. They want to abolish the Supreme Court. They basically want to abolish capitalism. And they want to radically transform the culture in the country. And this is what we're talking about. When we say they hate the country, they hate its economic system. They hate its political system. And they hate its culture. And they hate the history that undergirds it. So they hate the Constitution. They hate capitalism. And they hate the culture that is the foundation of Western civilization. So when we talk about the culture, I mean, it can be a complex topic. But basically, our culture is influenced by the Judeo-Christian ethic in line with Greek philosophy, basically, out of the Enlightenment in Europe. That when you go back in time, Western civilization, it's the combination of Jerusalem and Athens, so to speak. Those two things put together over time turned into what our culture is today, which is founded on individual liberty, on free markets, now on religious liberty, and that we are all created in the image of God, in the foundations of tolerance, but also the family unit in our culture. All of those things are important. So when you and I are like, okay, what makes America, America? You can talk about people in America. You can talk about the physical land of America. But usually we mean the Constitution. Usually we mean our culture. Usually we mean our economic system. Usually we mean our military power. All of those things are a part of the country. And yes, when you take the words of an El Saeed or a Mamdani, they hate those things. They hate the Constitution. They hate free markets. They hate individual liberty, and they hate the Judeo-Christian ethic that undergirds our culture. And so that is why, oh, they hate the sovereignty too. They want open borders. They are trying to break down all of those things. In their minds, they want to radically transform it because they believe they can make a much better country, a much better system. But as the country is now, the things that are the foundation of what makes America, America, they do hate it. So I just want to point that out. It needs to be said. Because a lot of people are going to say, well, Katie Britt's just being radical. This is heated rhetoric. Of course, Mamdani, he's a nice guy. He doesn't hate us. Well, maybe he doesn't hate you as an individual or something. But he does hate the foundational pillars of America.
18: And he's very open about this. And he wants to radically transform it from the inside out. And one way they want to do that is open borders, but also destroying the economic system and everything else, the political system. And they're very open about this. So when a Katie Britt or a Scott Jennings say, you know, you can't vote for them because they actually hate the country, they're exactly right. It's important to understand that for the midterms. If you want to react to that, you can. We have our Yaffe text line, of course, 866-494-9866, 866-494-WVNN. One person said they don't hate the country. They hate that we have an opinion and it doesn't match theirs. They want power and control and only their ideas are right. But as I mentioned, their ideas are based on a hatred of what makes America, America. They really are. They really are. We're going to move on from this. We have the Alabama bullet points. Much more to get to on the Yaffe program. Stay with us back in a moment.
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20: Good Tuesday morning. I'm Gina Benitez from the 48 Newsroom, and here are your top stories for today. We're following breaking news this morning as firefighters are on the scene of an apartment fire on Meadowbrook Drive in Huntsville. Our 48 News crew is on that scene gathering more information, and we'll keep you updated as we learn more. Firefighters across the valley have been hard at work containing brush fires over the last week. Harvest Volunteer Fire says the Redstone Arsenal Fire Department asked for its help yesterday containing a fire. Meantime, Cherokee Volunteer Fire in Colbert County responded to multiple fires last week. One of those included a 50-acre fire near Buddy Durham Road over the weekend. And the Alabama Department of Environmental Management is reminding you that a burn ban remains in effect for several counties. Those include Madison, Morgan, and DeKalb. The ban will stay in place through the end of the month.
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23: Well, good morning again, everyone. And us, cool start out there. Temperatures warming quickly, though. We're above normal all week. We're watching an area low pressure that may become a tropical storm in the Gulf and head our way as we enter the weekend. So before you plan those big outdoor events, keep checking back for updates. We'll let you know. I'm meteorologist Brad Travis, and that's your forecast.
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18: 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We're back here on the Yaffe program. I am Alabama's voice of reason, Huntsville's conservative conscience. We have more Alabama politics to get to. I'm going to give you the plan. And so if you're in the legislature, if you're a lawmaker, a leader in Alabama, listen to the next segment of the show. You can steal this idea from me so we can get rid of the state income tax. So we'll get into that in a moment. But right now we have other headlines to get to. We have those Alabama bullet points.
15: Alabama bullet points. Today's headlines from around the Yellowhammer State.
18: 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Number four today, State Representative Brett Easterbrook has been arrested on prostitution, human trafficking charges in Escambia County. So Alabama State Representative Brett Easterbrook was arrested Friday
2: and charged with first-degree human trafficking and prostitution. Now, the county sheriff there, Heath Jackson, confirmed this. Jail records show he was booked around 3:30 p.m. and released less than an hour later with no bond information listed. First-degree human trafficking is a Class A felony in Alabama and can carry a sentence of up to life in prison, though authorities have not released the specific allegations. Now, the arrest was part of a multi-day operation that also produced charges against two other South Alabama public officials. Probably, this is disturbing. So there was a school board president that was charged with this, an Orange Beach Public Works director as well. It's crazy. Number three today, U.S. Senator Katie Britt is hopeful that common sense prevails in the upcoming midterm elections. So Katie Britt told the Mobile County Republican Party's executive committee on Monday night that she hopes common sense prevails in the November 3rd midterms, urging Republicans to turn out for votes she framed as being about parents, public safety, a secure border, smaller government, lower taxes, and liberty. She criticized Democratic candidates over voter ID and transgender issues, noting that no Democratic senators on the Judiciary Committee questioned witnesses at a recent hearing on protecting young women in women's sports. Now, Britt also discussed constituent concerns about infrastructure, artificial intelligence, and data centers, saying the U.S. must stay ahead of China on AI while adding guardrails, especially for children interacting with chatbots, citing suicide cases and the GUARD Act. She highlighted work on the Lake and Riley Act, so hopefully this helps. Number two today, speaking of the midterms, Tommy Tuberville warns of a catastrophe if Christians and gun owners don't defend personal values at the polls. So at the 2026 Etowah County Republican Party Reagan-Martin dinner in Gadsden, U.S. Senator Tommy Tuberville urged Christians and gun owners to turn out for the midterms. This is less than a month away, warning of catastrophe if they stay home. Now, he said fewer than half of gun owners voted in the last election and challenged supporters to mobilize people who typically do not vote, arguing Democrats who hate guns and favor socialism and communism could otherwise take control. Now, Tuberville also called on preachers to tell every congregation to vote, saying the country is on the verge of catastrophe, that people who could care less about this country are trying to take over, and that third world people are moving here who do not care about American values or Christianity. And of course, he credited President Donald Trump with helping usher in a golden age. And number one today, Georgia liberal Stacey Abrams, election denier Stacey Abrams, is joining Doug Jones for Huntsville's gubernatorial campaign rally. So former U.S. Senator Doug Jones, who is running for Alabama governor, the Democrat nominee, will hold a campaign rally with former Georgia House Minority Leader and two-time unsuccessful Georgia gubernatorial candidate Stacey Abrams on Sunday. This is going to happen at the Von Braun Civic Center's Mars Music Hall in Huntsville. The free public event listed is framed as a chance for residents to hear Jones and Abrams discuss Alabama's future and issues affecting families and communities, with Abrams speaking in support of Jones. Now, Abrams' past support during her 2018 and 2022 campaigns for late-term abortion access, universal background checks, and a red flag law in Georgia and Medicaid expansion. So a lot of the typical left-wing Democratic takes. That's what she believes in. By the way, speaking of Georgia, I'm worried about Georgia, because it looks like Democrats already control the U.S. Senate from Georgia. Now they might take over the governor's seat in Georgia. It's a little concerning, I have to say, in Georgia. And Stacey Abrams is there as well and trying to ruin our state too, I guess. By the way, the bullet points are brought to you by Larry's Pistol and Pond. You know, I was just talking about how Tuberville really supports the Second Amendment. Larry, of course, supported the Second Amendment. And Larry's Pistol and Pond, if you're looking for an upgrade to your firearm, or you just need a new or used firearm, or you're a beginner looking for something as a beginner, they can help you out with that and much, much more. Or if you just need ammunition, you want to go to the range or running low, they stock up on ammunition all the time. They pride themselves on having it available for you. And if you go to the website, pistolandpond.com, they have website-only deals as well. 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You can put jewelry on layaway and much more. Go to Larry's Pistol and Pond today. When you do, let them know Yaffe was the one who sent you. We'll be back here in just a sec on the Yaffe program.

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2: News. I'm CJ Papa. President Trump will speak at 4 p.m. Eastern in Baltimore at a defense technology firm. A nationwide wave of protesting pupils in France. This in Paris. Students protesting, ramping up during a nationwide day of unrest.
3: Some of them carrying signs, others chanting, many of them even carrying French flags and shooting off fireworks, all to bring attention to what they say are inequalities in the French education system. Now, this movement really started with students saying that these schools in disadvantaged areas aren't getting enough funding and not getting enough resources.
2: Fox's Jeff Paul in Paris. British police arresting a 22-year-old man in London on suspicion of terror offense over a security incident at U.S.-run military base in England that authorities had linked to Iran. America's listening to Fox News.
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8: A Better Life with Dr. Sanjay Gupta.
9: Do you do a lot of your eating late at night? Well, it might be worth paying extra attention to how your gut feels. Early research presented at this big gastroenterology meeting looked at more than 11,000 people and found that those who ate a quarter of their daily calories after 9 p.m. while under stress were up to 2.5 times more likely to have problems such as constipation or diarrhea. Late eating alone didn't do it. It was that combination of late night eating and stress that seemed to cause the problem. Now, this research is early, doesn't prove causation, but the advice that follows, I think, is good either way. Stop eating 3 to 4 hours before bed so that your body can rest instead of digest. If you do need a bite, keep it small and light, and do your best to unwind before you hit the sack. I'm Dr. Sanjay Gupta, helping you live a better life.
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7: 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Subscribe anywhere, share with your friends, all that good stuff. So you might remember that John Wall, who is running for lieutenant governor, he's the former chairman of the Alabama Republican Party. He is going to be our next lieutenant governor. He was on my show last week, and he said something that really got me thinking. Now, I believe he's right about this. This is where things are headed, which is good news for the state. But go ahead and play the John Wall cut for me, Bugsy.
13: And I think, look, that continues with the state income tax, but there's another whole equation to this that I think has to be addressed. Mark my words, the state of Alabama will phase out our state income tax at some time. It's a growing movement nationally. Other states are moving towards it. Florida does not have a state income tax. Tennessee does not have a state income tax. Texas does not. Mississippi is working to phase theirs out. Georgia has cut theirs. North Carolina has cut their income tax. If we don't start phasing ours out, we're going to be left behind the curve. And I am tired of watching Alabama, you know, follow other states. I want to see Alabama leading the nation, being first and reaping the benefits from being proactive and making sure we're in front of the curve.
7: So he's basically making the argument that not only does he support eventually phasing out the state income tax in Alabama, cutting it completely so he can be competitive, but he's saying it's inevitable, just like, you know, Thanos and Marvel. I am inevitable. He's saying it's inevitable that we will cut the state income tax because Mississippi, as he mentioned, cutting it. Tennessee already doesn't have one. Florida already doesn't have one. Georgia, they have one, but they're going to start cutting it pretty soon, it looks like. There are other states as well that have it. And the reason why is when people look to move certain areas, they look at that. When companies look to move to certain areas, they look at that. It is a huge factor. So Alabama will have to do this eventually if they want to remain competitive. And we know that Alabama is already a very business-friendly state for many different reasons. But they don't want to lose out in the future. But every time, and I'm going to have an op-ed drop today at yellowhammernews.com about this. But every time this issue is brought up, there's always one question that comes up. People will always say this. They'll either comment or have a question. They'll say, how will the state make up the lost revenue? because we know the state's not going to want to lose that revenue. It's a big part of the state budget, the state income tax. So people are worried, okay, if you start cutting the state income tax, they're going to want to get the taxes somewhere else. How are we going to make that up? What are we going to do? Now, Alabama, one of the great things about living in Alabama is property taxes in most areas are pretty low. So you have property owners that are worried if we get rid of the state income tax, they're going to have to make it up through maybe property taxes. Or you have the sales tax, which is already higher than some other states. Are we going to make it up through a sales tax? Well, we don't want it to be any higher. Or you have some other kind of business tax that comes up. Are we going to want to make it up through a business tax? Or are we just going to go into debt or something? Or are we just... Now, one thing that always comes up, and John Wallace said this before, you phase it out over time, you have economic growth, but really you have spending cuts. That the best way to do it is you just got to cut spending. That the Alabama government just needs to prioritize on not increasing spending so much in the future so we can phase out the state income tax so we don't need it. But let's be honest. We know that's probably not going to happen. I mean, we could talk about on the federal level, they definitely don't want to cut spending. But anytime when you talk about a state income tax, a state budget, you bring up the idea of cutting spending, especially in Alabama, it's just nobody's holding their breaths. Nobody is thinking, oh, that's going to happen sometime soon. So what is the answer? Well, let me play a cut here from Tommy Tuberville. So Tuberville is our U.S. Senator. He is going to be our next governor. He has talked about cutting taxes. Now, he has not talked about, at least not a lot, phasing out the state income tax. I don't know if that's one of his main campaign priorities, but he actually has an idea to do it. He just doesn't know it. And if he can tie this to the state income tax, I think he can sell both things pretty effectively. So go on and play the Tuberville cut for me.
14: Data centers are the future. Everybody right now is looking, hey, we don't know whether we want data centers. Well, if you don't have the power right now, and if you don't have the ability to have a contract for the power, you don't get one anyway. We have 20 as we speak. We'll probably have 10 more in the next seven, eight years. It's not fast track. And so we need to be able to store information. That's important. It's something, too, that will help communities that don't have a huge revenue component to bring in tax.

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1: The idea that in a war with Iran that hasn't even gone on a year yet, we are just running out of our stockpiles. 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It's becoming obvious that we probably need to focus on both.
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1: Tell that to members of the state or constituents, to citizens of Alabama and to the legislature. How do you sell that? You tie the two things together. Now, it seems kind of crazy. Yaffe, data centers, we're going to bring in enough to just completely get rid of our state income tax? Yes, I think it's possible. We have seen such a major AI build out to the point it's really holding up the economy. Our economy would be in a lot worse shape if it were not for our AI build out right now. In fact, one of the issues that's not really talked about enough, but one of the issues when it comes to high prices is there's such a demand for items to build the data centers that the price is going up because the supply isn't able to meet the demand yet for chips and everything else. It's kind of a different subject there. It's not talked about enough. But yes, if you have a plan like John Wall, if his plan is to eventually phase out the state income tax, data centers will have to be a major part of that conversation. So this idea we start wanting to have moratoriums on data centers, we want to start banning them, we want to freak out about it, we don't want it in our backyard, you are ruining it would be a huge wasted opportunity. Now, I said this is a realistic option, and the main reason I bring that up is we would not be the first state to try to do this. So as of right now, West Virginia is already becoming a model for using data centers to eventually eliminate their state income tax. So the state's current plan in West Virginia is to use 50% of revenue generated by approved hyperscale data center projects to go towards reducing and eventually eliminating the state personal income tax, while directing some remaining revenue to counties and infrastructure projects. That's right, they're expecting so much additional revenue from the hyperscale data center build-out in their state, which they're very open to, just like Tuberville wants to be, that they already are putting a plan in place to use those funds to eventually phase out the state income tax. Now, I admit it's not going to happen overnight. As John Wall has said, we would have to phase it out over time. Just like we're kind of doing with the grocery tax, we're kind of phasing it out over time. We're just not going to cut it completely overnight. That's unrealistic. But with the data centers, this can be done, I think. Now, the governor of West Virginia said this, Patrick Morrissey, he said, "The shared framework gives us the exact blueprint we need to attract billions in private investment, create thousands of high-paying construction and technology jobs, lower taxes for our citizens, and revitalize economically distressed regions, all while preserving the wild and wonderful state we call home." So if West Virginia can get this done, I don't understand why Alabama couldn't do it as well. Now, I know that many Alabamians on both sides of the aisle have concerns about the data center buildout. They are worried about increasing energy costs, which, by the way, Tommy Tuberville put forward a bill in the U.S. Senate. I believe it's already passed the House. It's in the Senate. It's the Ratepayer Protection Act. It would prevent a rise in energy costs for normal consumers if it's coming from data centers. And you know who's blocking it? The Democrats are blocking it. Chuck Schumer's blocking it. Trump has already said, he said publicly, he would sign it today. But it's Democrats are the ones that are blocking it. And then you have Doug Jones, who's running for governor. And he wants a moratorium on data centers. And Terry Sewell, who's running for re-election in Congress, the Democrat in Birmingham, she wants a national moratorium on data centers. This is the exact opposite approach we need to have. We can address real concerns about water, energy uses, whatever it is with data centers. But we need to be as pro-business as possible. And the moral panic of it, I mean, I keep saying, imagine if we didn't have a moral panic over nuclear energy 50 years ago in this country, if we would have really built out nuclear energy in this country back then, where would we be today? So much better off. Imagine if they were successful in freaking everyone out about fracking and we actually banned fracking. You think gas prices are high now? You think energy prices are high now? Imagine if they were successful in freaking out fracking.

0: Freaking out fracking. That is an interesting sentence. But anyway, imagine if the Democrats were successful. We've already seen us go away from coal, and we have a huge supply of coal in this country that could be used for power we're not using. But I really believe that John Wall is right. It is time to start phasing out the state income tax. We need to join other Republican states like Tennessee when it comes to having no state income tax. And I also think the time is to start to do this is now. Because of the massive data center expansion, we have an opportunity now to start this process to get rid of the state income tax and use that expansion. If we don't get on top of this, and by the way, other states are wanting to ban data centers, so that gives us even more of an opportunity. We can say more here. It can help communities. It's going to happen in this country. We could phase out the state income tax. Please, let's not miss this opportunity. And if I'm Tuberville or if I'm John Wall, I tie these together. To sell the data centers and to sell a tax income cut program, tie the two together every time you talk about it. If you want to weigh in, maybe you agree or disagree, you can tell me. We have our Yaffe text line, as always, 866-494-9866, 866-494-WVNN. I got to tell you, you want to talk about something we can all agree on, you'll agree that Jay's Appliance Outlet is awesome. 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When you do, let them know Yaffe was the one who sent you. We'll be back in a moment here on the Yaffe program.
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4: Good Tuesday morning. I'm Gina Benitez from the 48 Newsroom, and here are your top stories for today. We are following breaking news this morning as firefighters are on the scene of an apartment fire on Meadowbrook Drive in Huntsville. Our 48 News crew is on that scene gathering more information and will keep you updated as we learn more. Firefighters across the valley have been hard at work containing brush fires over the last week. Harvest Volunteer Fire says the Redstone Arsenal Fire Department asked for its help yesterday containing a fire. Meantime, Cherokee Volunteer Fire in Colbert County responded to multiple fires last week. One of those included a 50-acre fire near Buddy Durham Road over the weekend. And the Alabama Department of Environmental Management is reminding you that a burn ban remains in effect for several counties. Those include Madison, Morgan, and DeKalb. The ban will stay in place through the end of the month.
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6: Well, good morning again, everyone. A nice cool start out there. Temperatures warming quickly, though. We're above normal all week. We're watching an area of low pressure that may become a tropical storm in the Gulf and head our way as we enter the weekend. So before you plan those big outdoor events, keep checking back for updates. We'll let you know. I'm meteorologist Brad Travis, and that's your forecast.

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6: Welcome back to the Yaffe program. So I actually did go to Google, and I just put in Trump, San Diego, Los Angeles. I'm going to play the cut I'm referring to. But this is how those in the propaganda press are portraying what he said at a rally. The Los Angeles Times said Trump suggests letting Iran take out Los Angeles and San Diego at campaign rally. That is not what he said. The UK Guardian said Trump suggests he would let Iran take out Los Angeles and San Diego. Basically, the same. It's not what he said. Now, there was a local news outlet as well, KTLA, that said Trump on war in Iran. Let him take out Los Angeles. Let him take out San Diego. So you, and of course, they have a headline. Not funny. Joe on Trump saying Iran could take out Los Angeles. So if you read all of these quotes, all of these headlines, you're thinking that Trump either joked about it or meant it, that maybe we could just let the country of Iran nuke a couple of American cities. So I'm going to play the whole cut for you now, and then you can tell me what he actually said. Go ahead and play the Trump cut.
7: And again, remember, with the war, it's just artificial. It's a little bit high. It's a small price to pay for keeping the world safe, keeping our country safe. They can take out a city. Let them take out Los Angeles. Let them take out San Diego. This is a very small price to pay. And it's going to be over with very soon. It's essentially almost over with. And they might keep going a little long. You know, they always say they have a big threshold for pain. They need it. Let me tell you, they need it.
6: So everything these headlines suggest, Trump said the exact opposite. You hear it at the beginning there. He was talking about gas prices being high. He said a little bit higher. It's artificial, but that is a small price to pay to make sure Iran doesn't have a nuclear weapon. And then he said, let them take out Los Angeles. Let them take out San Diego. What he is saying there, which is pretty obvious to anyone listening who has a brain in context, is that if we don't deal with Iran, if we don't deal with gas prices right now, if we don't make the sacrifices, the small sacrifice of higher gas prices right now, that they could eventually take out a city like LA and San Diego. And his whole point is that he is trying to prevent that by conducting the war in Iran. This is not hard stuff. I saw a tweet from Jonah Goldberg, who doesn't like Trump. He's a big never Trump guy. He's kind of lost his mind on some things. Used to be with the National Review. Now he's with the Dispatch. But even he admits, he goes, I listened to the Let Them Take Los Angeles and San Diego clip. Unless there's more, it seems like just typical sloppy rambling and not the outrage some folks are turning it into. I don't think he was saying Iran can should nuke LA or San Diego. At least that's how I hear them. Now, I don't know why he's even pretending that, oh, maybe I'm just misunderstanding. This is not hard to understand. All these people, I know, we constantly have this debate in this country on whether the people in the propaganda press or the useful idiots online that spread this kind of fake news nonsense. We always ask ourselves, okay, are they stupid or are they lying? And I go back and forth. But this goes back ever since Trump said the fake news media are the enemy of the people. It's like those in the media have been trying to prove him right. How many examples do we have of this now? The biggest example I could think that really, like, it shows the media turn from just being biased to just straight up liars was all of the reporting that border agents during Trump, his first term, were whipping migrants. Remember that? Oh, they're whipping migrants on horses. So you go look at the video and you actually look at what reporters said who were actually there. No, they were using reins on the horses. But then you go to the lies, say of Renee Good, who was shot by ICE. Oh, she was getting away. She ran into a border agent. And on and on and on it goes. I don't know why it's so difficult. Are they stupid? Are they lying? I don't know. You decide. But they just are hell-bent on proving Trump right. There are a lot of things Trump says that I don't like, and I'll talk about it on the show. You can find things. You don't have to lie when he says something that's actually correct, that maybe we should not let Iran get a nuke. By the way, on Iran, we're going to update the latest on that because Andrew Harding of the Heritage Foundation is going to join us on the Yaffe program. Stay with us.
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10: Democrats have the advantage. I'm Dave Anthony, Fox News. In new Fox power rankings out today, 4 weeks before the November elections, with control of Congress on the line, showing voters prefer a Democrat over a Republican on a generic ballot by 11 points. The rankings also show a Democrat, Roy Cooper, poised to flip a Senate seat in North Carolina.
11: From a lean Democrat to a likely Democrat. And the reason we did that in North Carolina is because the Republican Senate Leadership Fund pulled the money for the advertising out of there for Mike Watley, and they've moved it to other contests.
10: Fox's Bill Hemmer also reports six other Senate races still considered too close to call.
11: Alaska, Texas, Iowa, Michigan, Ohio, and Maine. We also believe the state of New Hampshire, that Senate race is competitive, and we also think Kansas could be competitive.
10: Now, President Trump will campaign in Maryland today after a rally last night in Nebraska where he signed an order trying to lower diesel prices, allowing truckers to buy red dye diesel that's tax-free, lifting a ban on its use on roads.
12: Democrats, however, this morning are blasting this particular moment out on the rally when Trump talks about Iran and possibly launching missiles towards the homeland. Listen to this.
7: Let him take out Los Angeles. Let him take out San Diego. This is a very small price to pay.
12: Well, California Governor Gavin Newsom did not like that at all. Posting on X, he is deranged and dangerous.
10: Police in Britain have made a seventh arrest in a suspected terror plot on a UK airbase that operated conducting bombing missions in the Iran conflict. And the six arrested earlier were released on bail. And over the weekend, the warplane stationed at that base were flown back to the U.S.
13: Reports do indicate U.S. officials were concerned about the possibility that the Iranians or others would use forward-deployed drones to target the base.
10: Fox's Trey Yingston, Tel Aviv. 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
10: While President Trump keeps campaigning for Republicans, he's responding to much-criticized ads you might have seen on TV.
17: After getting backlash for the taxpayer-funded ads promoting his presidency, President Trump said on social media that his MAGA Inc. super PAC will cover the cost of them. He called them positive promotion for the U.S. and said it was a, quote, rather standard thing to do. Trump had faced bipartisan criticism for the spots, which the White House defended as educational. They were paid for with $20 million that came out of the Homeland Security budget, according to reporting from the New York Times. Trump did not give details about reimbursing taxpayers for ads that already aired. Federal campaign finance law bars federal elected officials or candidates from directing the spending of a super PAC. Tanya J. Powers, Fox News.
10: The president as commander-in-chief has also approved a military execution by firing squad for Nadal Hassan, a former U.S. Army major who got a death sentence for the 2009 massacre at Fort Hood in Texas. Motivated by his opposition to the war on terror, he murdered 13 people and wounded 32 others. No date's been set yet for Hassan to be shot to death. The last military execution was in 1961 by hanging. And now an update on the lethal injection that failed. Last week in Tennessee, Krista Pike, who survived, remains on life support,
18: prompting Governor Bill Lee to investigate and temporarily halt executions. Republican leaders in Tennessee say the death penalty should continue. They're now rethinking how executions are carried out, including considering the electric chair. At least five other states use firing squads as an option. Pike was convicted in the 1995 torture killing of 19-year-old college student Colleen Slemmer. Pike kept part of the victim's skull as a souvenir. Jeff Manosso, Fox News.
10: On Wall Street, the S&P 500 hit a record high this morning as the NASDAQ adds to its all-time high, gaining 224, the Dow's adding 271. I'm Dave Anthony. This is Fox News.
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20: 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So if your house is uncomfortable, give us a call today at 256-837-2525. 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Alabama certification number 03044. We got a disclaimer. 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
6: All right, yes, we are at the second hour of the Yappy Program, and this is the show where you can count on the latest news, the important guests, and the best analysis all for your morning commute. 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Headline here from Fox News says U.S. pulls all bombers from key U.K. base. This is after suspected Iran-linked terror plot. So about a dozen B-1 bombers were among the aircraft returned to their home stations in the U.S. According to a department official, they said, we can acknowledge now that all U.S. bombers that were deployed to RAF Fairford have redeployed to their home stations in the United States. Now, this comes after we talked about last week, where it looks like a terror plot, could be linked to Iran, by the way, was thwarted there a couple weeks ago. And, of course, they let the terrorist out on bail, which is still kind of crazy. So to talk more about this right now is Andrew Harding. He is with the Heritage Foundation. He's a national security foreign policy expert with them. Andrew, thank you so much for coming on.
0: Thanks for having me.
6: So what do you think about the latest here? It's my understanding there might have been a drone plot against the base as well. I mean, are things really heating up against Iran? Is Iran maybe getting desperate because they're losing?
0: Well, I think you're right in the sense that Iran is looking to gain any type of leverage possible in order to try to have the United States pull back on its economic blockade on Operation Economic Outcast. Unfortunately for them, I don't think it's going to work to that degree. Now, yes, I think the decision to move the bombers here is out of a legitimate security concern, but that's not going to fundamentally change the U.S. approach here. I think the United States, by maintaining its economic blockade, in which the Iranian currency is completely through the roof, multi-millions worth for just $1, you've got doctors, nurses, teachers, other civil servants that are not being paid and are having to potentially leave their professions just to survive. And the Iranian economy is not being able to export oil, so they only have a few dozen million barrels left until that they are completely unable to keep sending oil out or even use it themselves. So they're in an extremely difficult position, and these types of attacks, in addition to showing that it still wants to try to find a threat where it can, also prove that yet again the Iranian regime does what it does best, and that's exporting terrorism around the world.
6: Yeah, unfortunately, they just don't want to give that up, just like they don't want to give up potential nuclear weapon. It is my understanding, though, as well, that we are getting more and more oil through the Strait of Hormuz. Now, it's also gas prices are still too high. There's still instability, of course, and we have the refining capacity issue, but it seems like the blockade is working more and more every day, right?
0: Yes, it absolutely is. And exactly to your point, we are seeing toward the oil that is now coming out of the Strait is above 50% of where it was, say, around the conflict was starting, when everyone was saying that, you know, zero or one or two tankers were coming through. And that's all because the United States Navy is able to blockade Iranian ports, but also it's providing and working with Gulf countries support to ensure that tankers from the Gulf countries are able to safely get its way through and transit the Strait. So that's very important. It's a success, as to your point. It's not going to fully bring down gas prices in the immediate week or two, but it is a radical change of the alternative in which no ships were getting through the Strait. So by keeping this approach, what the president is doing is he is attempting to balance economic concerns here at home, of course, and as he mentioned, everyone knows the gas prices are higher, but he's also preventing Iran from either benefiting from those higher prices, or he's making sure the Iranian economy is in a more difficult, strangled state to where it can't function in a normal sense. So the longer this goes on, understandably, it takes time, and I think everyone would like the war to wrap up as soon as possible, but the stronger and longer this blockade goes, the less and less leverage Iran has in order to try to keep any fight going.
6: Now, is there any evidence that the unrest by the Iranian people is growing? I heard something yesterday that there might be evidence that some of these protest groups are being armed, that maybe stuff is going on behind the scenes. It's hard to tell because they've cut out the internet in most of the country. What do you think about that, though? Is it possible maybe there is some kind of coup soon?
0: Well, I was just thinking there, exactly to your point, on with the internet down, it makes it really hard to see what's happening on the open surface. But to your point, I absolutely expect things are happening behind the scenes. The president himself has confirmed many months ago that there was some interest in working with the Kurds is one example of things that are being done. But that's from all that we know. I think with the economic conditions getting worse, what that does is it creates natural incentives for the Iranian people. Maybe that weren't affected before. Maybe we're thinking about the tens of thousands of Iranians that this regime has killed in the last year or two. You're now looking at workers in different industries that are being affected that maybe weren't as much before. So again, you've got civil servants, you've got different bureaucrats, you've got doctors, nurses, teachers, universities can't function. The point being is they are unable to sustain their economic functions across all of society. And regardless of what profession you're in, if your currency is for $1 going for more than close to 3 million of Iranian currency, you're not going to be able to sustain that. So I think from here, the longer this goes on, it does increase the chance that people decide to react and to either it's a protest or to take arms, you name it. But the Iranian regime knows that they can't sustain their current level of control under these economic conditions.
6: Speaking with Andrew Harding, he is a national security expert with the Heritage Foundation. So we have another front in this war against the Houthis, but it looks like Saudi Arabia, they're kind of fed up with this. They're really trying to take them out and reopen the Red Sea even more, make sure the Houthis are no longer a threat, even though they're backed by Iran. What do you think?
0: Well, I think it's great to see Saudi Arabia take action here. I think that was one concern over as the Houthis, and this has been a long conflict. Is it the Houthis have been very active throughout Yemen, Saudi Arabia as well has been active in this conflict zone. So for Saudi Arabia to take this action that is able to significantly push back Houthi holdings, exactly as you said, from a geographical perspective, ensure that the Red Sea is as open, as available as possible, that Saudi gas lines across its territory can continue operating in a safer manner, and that ships transiting around the Middle East are able to be safe from any Houthi attacks, that is a very good step of progress. And it shows how cooperation with the U.S. and Saudi Arabia does deliver results. I think the Iranian regime will also be upset because, like we mentioned at the top here, the Iranian regime is looking to get any type of leverage anywhere that it can. It's not able to sustain a conventional conflict with the United States. Its economy is in free fall. So they have to think very asymmetrically. That's where you see their proxies, whether it's Hezbollah in Lebanon, whether it's the Houthis closer to Yemen, whether it's these terrorist attacks that we're looking into, say, the U.K., or we're now seeing some recent potential plane hijackings here of pilots as well. And there's still ongoing investigation over their relation there, too. Those are the types of asymmetric things that Iran is only really able to do at this point to try to get some leverage.
6: Speaking with Andrew Harding of the Heritage Foundation, so I have to ask this question on a different topic, but are we all going to die of the plague out of Russia? I mean, Marco Rubio said not to be too concerned. I mean, well, he said he's concerned, but there's no need to be alarmed or panic or something. But, you know, can we trust Russia to really get a handle on this? What do you think?
0: I don't think we can trust Russia, and so I think our intelligence agencies are going to be best suited to feed the president with the right information over what's happening. However, I think this gets to a broader point of just how these authoritarian regimes, whether it's China with the Wuhan Institute or Russia now, in which they are engineering and using gain-of-function research in order to turn these pathogens, diseases, you name it, into something that is resistant to bacteria, intentionally designed to kill and transmit to other humans. That is a biological weapons program that, in theory, has been outlawed in many regards, and there are treaties that allow this to be the case. But unsurprisingly, China and Russia are going to do their own thing. So I think, to the secretary's point, and as the president himself has said, it's a concern. It's important to follow this, but we're still in such an early phase to see this actually transit. It's also in theory, if it really is a very bad plague, if it's very deadly, it could actually reduce the chances of transmission, given that you can't infect enough people in order for them to be asymptomatic and then transit further. So there are some open questions. There's obviously Russia's climate as well, the cold there. So I think for now, important to keep an eye on it. Still too early, however, to determine how severe it may be, but we need to make sure we hold Russia and China accountable for their biological weapons programs here that are going to be causing problems for people around the world if not handled well.
6: So have you been keeping up with the latest on the Russia-Ukraine war? Putin still doesn't seem to want to make a deal, even though Trump's been talking about it. Ukraine still in this fight, I mean, what happens next there?
0: Well, I think that in the current thing that I know the White House has been looking at it is talking about gas prices and oil refineries. And I think the president sometimes will talk about, say, Ukrainian strikes. I think there's no real major concern with Ukraine continuing these strikes. At the end of the day, what the president wants to see is Russia come to the table, Ukraine come to the table. And what Ukraine is doing is finding ways to impose costs on the Russians. By hitting these refineries, it allows them to demonstrate their ability to penetrate deep into Moscow, which is way beyond the Ukrainian battlefield. And it strikes fear within the Russian citizenships, the citizens around the government, knowing that Ukraine has the capability to, despite everything Russia's thrown at them, that Ukraine can hit Russia where it hurts. So I think it's in Putin, of course, is going to continue to try to gain as much leverage as possible. Or maybe he's just so focused on wanting to win this war outright that he will continue to flush Russians down the drain on the front lines of Ukraine. So there's no current sign of the conflict ending. I think the president is right to call on both sides to come together to this. Obviously, Ukraine would rather this end, but they're also not going to accept a deal that puts them in a more difficult position to protect their sovereignty or allow Russia to have any future incursion.
6: Andrew Harding is an expert with the Heritage Foundation. You can read all of his stuff at heritage.org. Andrew, really appreciate you coming on. As always, I know we'll talk to you again in the future.
0: Thanks for having me.
6: No problem at all. If you want to react to any of that, you can. We have our Yaffe text line, as always, 866-494-9866, 866-494-WVNN. 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
21: Good Tuesday morning. I'm Gina Benitez from the 48 Newsroom, and here are your top stories for today. We are following breaking news this morning as firefighters are on the scene of an apartment fire on Meadowbrook Drive in Huntsville. Our 48 News crew is on that scene gathering more information and will keep you updated as we learn more. Firefighters across the valley have been hard at work containing brush fires over the last week. Harvest Volunteer Fire says the Redstone Arsenal Fire Department asked for its help yesterday containing a fire. Meantime, Cherokee Volunteer Fire in Colbert County responded to multiple fires last week. One of those included a 50-acre fire near Buddy Durham Road over the weekend. And the Alabama Department of Environmental Management is reminding you that a burn ban remains in effect for several counties. Those include Madison, Morgan, and DeKalb. The ban will stay in place through the end of the month.
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24: Well, good morning again, everyone. And us, cool start out there. Temperatures warming quickly, though. We're above normal all week. We're watching an area of low pressure that may become a tropical storm in the Gulf and head our way as we enter the weekend. So before you plan those big outdoor events, keep checking back for updates. We'll let you know. I'm meteorologist Brad Travis, and that's your forecast.
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0: 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I am Alabama's voice of reason, Huntsville's conservative conscience, in a world that is definitely beyond reason. By the way, one thing I haven't talked about on the show yet, maybe I need to talk about it more, big national story, is this Cornell University rape allegation of students there. Now, if you haven't heard the story, there is a woman student there who apparently decided she willfully took drugs, willfully got drunk, and then decided to have a threesome with a couple of guys. And apparently things got out of hand. But originally, she did not report this to the police. In fact, there were text messages with a friend that she said nothing was illegal. But later on, she was getting embarrassed by it because other people on campus were talking about it. So she decided to get a rape kit. But even when she went to the police, she left out some key details that would have caused prosecutors to charge rape. Well, this became a big national story. You have AOC, Alexandria Ocasio-Cortez, AOC, out there lying about it, saying she was drugged and forced into this or all of a sudden, but now it's claiming rape. And so there are protests on Cornell University's campus. The governor of New York decided to appoint a different prosecutor, Letitia James, because they really want to go after some of these students. And, you know, we could talk about the details of the case. Like I said, it seems like we should be able to easily separate what's immoral and illegal. What some of these guys did was definitely immoral, but was it illegal when she knowingly consented and participated? Now, there was one thing, though, I wanted to focus on. Apparently, she was getting embarrassed. She texted one of the guys about how she didn't know how other students were finding out about this. The Jane Doe is what they're calling her. And one of the guys responded with a text that said this specifically. I'm quoting. He said, "Everyone needs to grow up because sexuality and sex and blank is changing." So his main point is that, look, having like a bunch of group sex is changing. Everyone needs to grow up. If you're embarrassed by that or people are saying that's immoral, they need to grow up because this is the sex of the future, I guess, or something. This is what adults are doing now, and it's great. This is one of the problems you realize. Now, if rape was really involved here, nothing excuses what the men did. But I'm going to tell you what I'm going to teach my daughter. I'm going to teach my daughter to not put herself in these situations to begin with. In an ideal world, in a perfect world, I would not have to tell my daughter that. In a perfect world, I would have to say, look, nothing bad could ever happen to you because guys are going to treat you like they should. But we don't live in a perfect world. We live in the real world, and things can happen. Bad things can happen. Now, it can happen anywhere, but the smart thing to do in an imperfect world with a lot of immoral people is to not put yourselves in these situations to begin with. Do not get drunk and go to a frat party. Do not use drugs. Do not just go in there and say, let's have a threesome. Do not have sex before marriage. For thousands of years, I don't know about thousands of years, but there is a reason why in the Bible, God talks about this. The Bible talks about this. There's a reason why it is much better to wait to have sex with your spouse. Abstinence. I know it's not cool to say that. That's not realistic, Gaffy. This isn't the world we live in. But this is one of the reasons. When we start to believe that this is the future of sex, where girls can just go on college campuses and have threesomes, and this is just, people need to grow up if they don't like it, blah, blah, blah, blah, blah. That kind of mentality is going to lead to risky and bad and dangerous situations, putting young girls families, whatever, at risk. And so the smartest thing I can tell my daughter is to just avoid those situations completely. That there is a reason why at church and the Bible and in general, we teach that that is immoral, that that is not the right thing to do. And that while you might trust some of those guys you think you do, just don't go there at all. And you have a better chance of not being in this situation to begin with. And unfortunately, this also goes to the point that too many in our culture right now believe freedom equals freedom from responsibility. We should be able to do whatever we want, even sexually, and not have any responsibility for our own actions. That if something happens, we go too far, we decide willfully to get drunk and to drug ourselves and to put ourselves in these situations, and then something, then you get embarrassed by in the future. Oh, no, I can't live with the consequences of my actions. It's the same with abortion. Oh, I don't want to live. Oh, yeah, I want to have free sex, whatever, but oh, I might get pregnant. Oh, I can't live with that. Abort the baby. I'm sorry. There is a reason why the ideal is to not do this stuff in the first place. Now, it goes back to the thing, though, that was there rape? The evidence looks pretty scant that this was actually rape here. But beyond that, I'm telling you, I'm going to teach my daughter, do not put yourselves in these situations. And we can even go beyond this kind of stuff. I'll teach my son this as well, by the way. So we'll talk more about that later on. I'm going to move on to what's trending coming up next. I always end the show with the Effie Program Rewind as well. You are listening to the Effie Program. Back in a moment.
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3: News. I'm Fiona Jalosi. With 4 weeks until the November elections, the president is out campaigning. He's going to be in Maryland today, campaigning for Republicans after a stop in Nebraska yesterday.
4: You can vote for the radical left Democrat communists to loot your wealth, raise your taxes by $5 trillion, annihilate your borders, crush Nebraska farmers and ranches, mutilate your children.
3: The Fox Power Ranking site polls showing 61% of voters do not approve of the president. Nearly 17 years after the Fort Hood massacre, President Trump cleared the way for Army psychiatrist Nadal Hazan to be killed by firing squad.
5: Nadal Hazan was an Army psychiatrist when he opened fire inside a processing center for soldiers about to deploy to Iraq or Afghanistan from Fort Hood in Texas on November 5th, 2009. He killed 13 people and wounded 32 others.
3: Fox's Lucas Thomason reporting. 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
12: Do you do a lot of your eating late at night? Well, it might be worth paying extra attention to how your gut feels. Early research presented at this big gastroenterology meeting looked at more than 11,000 people and found that those who ate a quarter of their daily calories after 9 p.m. while under stress were up to 2.5 times more likely to have problems such as constipation or diarrhea. Late eating alone didn't do it. It was that combination of late night eating and stress that seemed to cause the problem. Now, this research is early, doesn't prove causation, but the advice that follows, I think, is good either way. Stop eating 3 to 4 hours before bed so that your body can rest instead of digest. If you do need a bite, keep it small and light, and do your best to unwind before you hit the sack. I'm Dr. Sanjay Gupta, helping you live a better life.
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0: 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Yes, it's spelled Y-A-F-F-E-E, but you knew that already, I hope. Anyway, Bugsy is here, so let's get to it. We have What's Trending with Bugsy.
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0: 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So everything is already 7% off, and then you can get an extra 7% off. Really great deal. That's the reason why they've been doing this for 7 years. Go like their Facebook page as well to see some of the latest inventory. And yes, they can deliver to anywhere in the state of Alabama. I want you to go to Coleman Furniture Market today, worth the drive in the heart of Coleman, Alabama. When you do, let them know you heard about it from Yaffe. All right, Bugsy, what's number five today?
4: Number five today, Yaffe, why did you say my name like that? That's what I really want to know.
0: Bugsy?
4: You said it like you were disappointed.
0: Well, we'll
4: see. What's trending with Bugsy?
0: We'll see. You know, see if you can live up to it.
4: Probably not. I did not verify if any of these were actually new. So, number five today, it is National Noodle Day. I have been celebrating this for the past 2 days. I've eaten nothing but SpongeBob mac and cheese for the past 2 days. So
0: I was going to ask, is it noodle as you eat noodle, or is it like a pool noodle, you know? But apparently it's when you eat.
4: Yeah, of course, because it's September. It's October, actually. It's not even September.
0: You know, some people like to swim in October. I don't know. That's actually a good point.
4: I guess. Whatever.
0: I do love like some good noodles. Like, you go to Panda Express. Do you get rice or noodles?
4: I get rice. That's the only thing I order from there, actually. I don't like their food.
0: What?
4: I love That's Chinese crazy. Food. I don't like Panda Express.
0: Man, you're crazy.
4: Whatever. That's fine. Whatever. Yeah, I also have a cat named Noodle, though. It could be about him.
0: That's true. It's his. Is it a? It's a him, right? So it's his day.
4: We've gone over this a couple times before, but he's actually neither. So.
0: Oh. Them. It's them found, day.
4: It's them's day, not their day. Them's day.
0: Yes. Okay. Get this correct.
4: I do call him he. I call him a beautiful princess because he's neither. So,
0: Jeez, of course. Why, you just can't have a normal cat, can you, Bugsy?
4: No, I've had him since he was born. Like, he was 5 days old. I raised him from 5 days old in 2017. I didn't know he wasn't a boy. So, it's
0: just nothing normal ever happens to you ever. It's always something like that. Anything else today?
4: It is also National Fruit at Work Day. I do have fruit. I didn't think I had fruit this morning, but I do. It's in the fridge, and I forgot about it. Originally, I was going to say my Powerade is orange, so it counts.
0: Oh, okay. What fruit do you have?
4: Berries? I don't know. Misk berries? It's in my yogurt. I don't know.
0: Oh, okay. I'm thinking fruit. You actually have fruit.
4: It is fruit. It's fresh fruit. It's just on top of it.
0: I don't know. I thought maybe you had like an orange or something. I have no idea.
4: Orange Powerade.
0: Okay, well, there you go. I don't think that's real, but all right.
4: Orange Powerade? That's not real?
0: It's fake orange. It's okay. Fake oranges, whatever. I think. Okay. I have no idea. What else today?
4: It's National Orange Wine Day as well. Fitting for being National Fruit Day and me having Orange Powerade, basically the same thing. But have you ever had orange wine?
0: No.
4: It is disgusting. It is absolutely disgusting.
0: I'm not a huge fan of wine to begin with. No. So I don't think I would like it, but I don't think I've ever even seen it.
4: I've seen it once and it was supposed to be like chocolate flavored. It was not. It was not chocolate flavored. It said orange underneath it. I don't know how they got chocolate, but it was orange wine. It's really gross. It's also zero inbox at work day. So FYI, I went ahead and deleted everything you sent me this morning and I have not used it one bit. Because it's zero Great. Inbox day.
0: Great. I'm definitely not keeping up with that. I like to keep like all my emails. I'm afraid to delete emails.
4: Don't even read them. You want them forever. Well, it's just, I have to delete mine. It's so annoying.
0: I know, like for some reason your box fills up fast.
4: I have like
0: so every now and then I go through and delete a bunch. But like I want to be able to just type in the search. If I need to find something, just type in the search and it'll show up.
4: Sounds nice. So. Wish that was me.
0: Or anything else?
4: No, it's just LeBron James's birthday, which I was hoping you wouldn't ask for anything else, but I did have that just in case.
0: Okay. Well, what's number four then?
4: Number four today, Honda is claiming that they have developed an EV that charges wirelessly. So I was looking into this. I was like, whoa, that sounds super cool, right? It's the same way that hybrids charge.
0: What do you mean?
4: Without gas. Basically, the friction of it being on generates more power.
0: Well, that doesn't make...
4: It's less cool. I was like, oh, super cool, right?
0: So it's a hybrid.
4: A hybrid without the gas, I guess? I don't know. I don't understand. I guess it is cool. The real actual... Like, the headline is, I guess, wireless charging EV. But the real monumental, invention, I guess, is that they're able to produce more power than they're taking.
0: Well, that's good. I mean, that is good.
4: Yeah.
0: But it's funny. I thought when you said it, I'm thinking it, it would drive over a pad
4: right,
0: or something, like a wireless
4: so much cooler.
0: Charging pad. You just drive over
4: when
0: it.
4: When I first read the headline, that's what I thought, too. And when
0: it looks
4: into
0: like
4: it,
0: one of those
4: so
0: wireless phone chargers.
4: That's
0: but it's
4: exactly
0: big enough for a car.
4: What I imagined.
0: I mean, that would be way cooler, I think.

0: So a Texas rancher was killed by a suspected cartel IED. It was on the Mexican side of the border. What happens if that's on the American side of the border?
1: You know what he should do?
0: Yeah.
1: He should drone strike a cartel meter. Like he did Soleimani in Iran. Just find the cartel leader and drone strike. See how
0: that
1: goes.
0: So you want a drone strike. So that's basically what I said, a cruise missile flying into a sovereign nation.
1: Yes.
0: Okay.
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3: Plane. I don't know, but he was watering my plant upstairs for a while, and it never did better. It was doing so well, it flowered twice. I didn't even know it could flower.
1: I mean, I just can't imagine he's using tap water.
3: No, he's not.
1: So, and bottled water comes out of a plastic bottle. I mean, what is he using?
3: He uses a glass bottle, Saratoga spring water.
1: Oh, okay.
3: But it's really good for plants, I guess. I mean, he saved my plant, and then I forgot about it for a couple months, and now it's dying again. So, that's good.
1: All right. Just for everyone who doesn't know, Austin, yeah, super crunchy, which means he's, I don't know, how do you describe it? Just natural everything?
3: He doesn't believe in deodorant, so.
1: Yeah, that is the best way. Okay, what's number two?
3: Number two today, the famed Hawaii Sea Arch, which I'm not even going to try to pronounce the name of, but if you're picturing one in your head, that is it. It fell into the ocean, reportedly, in late September. Oh. And good news, though, I guess, there's one right behind it that looks almost just like it. So I guess if you're going for your photos there, you still got
1: one. That's a coincidence.
3: But seismologists do warn that the ground could still collapse further there as well. So if you're going to Hawaii, don't take pictures at either of them, the missing one or the new one.
1: So it's the sea arch is what you said?
3: It's a little sea. You've probably seen it, even if it's just on your little Microsoft background for the day. Just imagine an arch made of rock over a cliff.
1: Oh, okay. Oh, I see.
3: Did you look it up or are you imagining this?
1: Oh, no, I'm looking it up.
3: Imagining it was a lot funnier.
1: You know, it's interesting. In Virginia, they have a natural bridge that's like really big. And man, if that collapsed, it would suck.
3: I thought that one, doesn't it have like tree roots or something going through it?
1: Probably. At least we got that.
3: Maybe they won't rot, surely.
1: I don't know.
3: They just collapse as well. But luckily, another tree is grown across. Maybe.
1: Exactly. All right, what's number one?
3: We're going way too fast today, Yaffe. Number one today, Japan is opening a robot-assisted fighting ring where different contestants can dress in basically a little mech suit, little exoskeleton. They have a little face shield. It's super cool. They have giant punching arms. They get health bars and special attack moves that they can use, and they just fight it out in a ring.
1: Really?
3: Yes. Does this not sound so fun?
1: Okay, I gotta look this up. I want to see exactly what this looks like. So, what should I type here? Japan
3: robot entertainment combat, Akihabara.
1: Robot entertainment combat. Okay, so you turn into basically a big rock'em sock'em robot.
3: Pretty much, yeah. And you just beat up the other guy like that, and they can't get hurt. Well, I'm sure you could get hurt, but you can't get hurt. And so they did their inaugural tournament in July 25th. But ever since that, they've now been trying to figure out how they can keep doing it. No further dates have been announced yet, but they are also looking towards having a permanent location where this can be done.
1: Sorry, I don't mean to laugh, but you know, I see some of what you're talking about, and then randomly I just see other random robots that Japan makes on Google.
3: Just other robots. Like, to be fair, it was at like a robot conference where there were normal robots too. So I think I would put one of these on and fight one of those Tesla robots.
1: I mean, when you said fighting robots, I thought it was just robot. I didn't think you were like putting on a suit.
3: No,
1: I thought
3: exoskeleton.
1: You were just,
3: person inside. Yeah. You got a little face shield.
1: I thought about the How I Met Your Mother show where they would go to robots wrestling or something.
3: I forgot about that.
1: that's what was happening.
3: I had this weird vague memory from when I was a young kid. I wasn't really that young. I was probably like 10, but I got to school way too early and found out that they just had like some weird wrestling show on, and all of the kids were just totally silent watching this, all sleepy eyed. It was so warm in there too, so like it forced you to go to sleep. But it was people dressed as robots fighting each other. And I was so confused by that, and I've never been able to find it ever since. They were in like a big ring, and they were all dressed up, and they were fighting each other, and there was no sound because they didn't turn on the sound for it.
1: Okay, that sounds fun, though. I want to watch it.
3: You don't want to participate in the

0: robot fighting?
1: I need to find out more.
0: I bet we could get Dale too. Would you fight him?
1: Sure. Can I get some extra kind of power up or something that that he doesn't know about?
0: What kind of power up would you
1: want? I don't know.
0: I don't even know. Like, explode? That's my power up.
1: It's just, do they have fatalities like in Mortal Kombat?
0: They should add that in.
1: You know, how does that work?
0: Can you use your combination just right, you know?
1: Look, we ended on time, Bugsy.
0: Perfect.
1: See, good. Yeah. Thanks, Bugsy. It lived up. It lived up to the expectations. I should have introduced you more excitedly.
0: Thank you. Luckily, your expectations were low.
1: All right. We'll be back in a moment on the Yappy Program.
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4: Good Tuesday morning. I'm Gina Benitez from the 48 Newsroom, and here are your top stories for today. We are following breaking news this morning as firefighters are on the scene of an apartment fire on Meadowbrook Drive in Huntsville. Our 48 News crew is on that scene gathering more information, and we'll keep you updated as we learn more. Firefighters across the valley have been hard at work containing brush fires over the last week. Harvest Volunteer Fire says the Redstone Arsenal Fire Department asked for its help yesterday containing a fire. Meantime, Cherokee Volunteer Fire in Colbert County responded to multiple fires last week. One of those included a 50-acre fire near Buddy Durham Road over the weekend. And the Alabama Department of Environmental Management is reminding you that a burn ban remains in effect for several counties. Those include Madison, Morgan, and DeKalb. The ban will stay in place through the end of the month.
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7: Well, good morning again, everyone. And us, cool start out there. Temperatures warming quickly, though. We're above normal all week. We're watching an area low pressure that may become a tropical storm in the Gulf and head our way as we enter the weekend. So before you plan those big outdoor events, keep checking back for updates. We'll let you know. I'm meteorologist Brad Travis, and that's your forecast.
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1: 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Just search for Yaffe. And yes, I'll spell it for you. Y-A-F-F-E-E. It will be there. So we started the show today talking about what Katie Britt had said during one of the Trump rallies. So Trump was in Mobile on Friday, and she was one of the people to speak and introduce Trump. Going to play the Katie Britt cut.
9: But here's the worst part. They don't just disagree with us. They don't love this nation. And let me give you an example of what I'm talking about. In Michigan, the Democrat running for Senate went out and campaigned with Hassan Piker, a man who said America deserved 9/11. He said they deserved 9/11, that we deserve 9/11. And when asked to disavow that, he said he would not.
1: So when she says they hate this country, some people get really offended. No, he doesn't hate the country. He likes the people. He doesn't want us all to die or something. But no, Kitty Britt is right, because when we say they hate the country, they hate the foundational pillars of our country. They don't like the government as it is. They don't like the Constitution. They talk about radically transforming it. They don't like the culture. They don't like its history, its military power, and its economy. They don't like capitalism. All of those things are a part of what makes America, America. We can have debates about different policies, different ideas within that framework, but they want to just blow up the framework itself. And they want open borders. If you don't like the country, you're not going to protect its borders. And it's becoming obvious, yes, they do not like America. Their goal is to radically transform it. It sounds crazy, but it's true, and they say it themselves. So we talked about that. Beginning of the show, the podcast is up. We had the Alabama bullet points as well, the top stories from around the state. Then I talked about my plan to phase out the state income tax. There'll be an op-ed at yellowhammernews.com that will drop today on that as well. But what sparked the idea in my head is when John Wall was on my show. He's running for lieutenant governor. Going to play the John Wall cut.
10: Continues with the state income tax, but there's another whole equation to this that I think has to be addressed. Mark my words, the state of Alabama will phase out our state income tax at some time. It's a growing movement nationally. Other states are moving towards it. Florida does not have a state income tax. Tennessee does not have a state income tax. Texas does not. Mississippi is working to phase theirs out. Georgia has cut theirs. North Carolina has cut their income tax. If we don't start phasing ours out, we're going to be left behind the curve. And I am tired of watching Alabama, you know, follow other states. I want to see Alabama leading the nation, being first and reaping the benefits from being proactive and making sure we're in front of the curve.
1: So my plan was, if we're going to do this, if it is inevitable, then we need to tie data centers to this. We need to borrow what they're doing in West Virginia. They are using new data centers being built. 50% of the revenue will go to eventually phasing out the state income tax. It's something we could easily do here. Copy their plan, do it here, phase out the state income tax, because John Wall is right. To remain economically competitive, that's what we have to do. Luckily, Tuberville, who is going to be our next governor, is very pro-data center, so we can get this done. So I talked about that earlier, the podcast of that segment's up. Then we mentioned that the propaganda press is lying about Trump again. Let me give you the example. Go ahead and play the Trump cut. This is what he said at a rally yesterday.
11: And again, remember, with the war, it's just artificial. It's a little bit high. It's a small price to pay for keeping the world safe, keeping our country safe. They can take out a city. Let them take out Los Angeles. Let them take out San Diego. This is a very small price to pay. And it's going to be over with very soon. It's essentially almost over with. And they might keep going a little long. You know, they always say they have a big threshold for pain. They need it. Let me tell you, they need it.
1: So it's obvious in context, when he says a small price to pay, he is talking about higher gas prices. And then he is saying we need to stop Iran so they don't get a nuke, so they can't take out a city like LA and San Diego. But you look at the headlines in the propaganda press today, they are openly suggesting that Trump, what he meant is that, yeah, we could let Iran take those cities out, which is not what he said. Anyone with half a brain should be able to. And it goes back to the debate we have over and over again. Are those in the media dumb or are they liars? Maybe a combination of both. But that's been going around. So we talked about that earlier. The podcast is up. We had Andrew Harding on. He is an expert with the Heritage Foundation. He had mentioned what's going on in Iran, the latest there. We also talked about what's going on at Cornell University. I talked about that. So the podcast of both of those segments are up. We had What's Trending with Bugsy, of course. So if you missed it, check it out at WVNN.com. 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When you do, let them know Yaffe sent you. Thanks to Bugsy for producing today. The Vince Show is coming up next. I'll be back tomorrow at the same time. 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
14: A midterm debate off the campaign trail. Elisa Brady, Fox News. The top Senate Democrat is reporting President Trump to federal election officials over ads promoting the Trump agenda, even though funding for those ads is already changing.
15: Amid bipartisan criticism, President Trump says his super PAC, MAGA Inc., will now pay for a series of campaign-style ads highlighting President Trump and his administration's accomplishments. The ads were initially paid for by the federal government, and the White House defended the expense, calling the messages public service announcements and not political, since President Trump is not on the ballot. But Senate Democratic Leader Chuck Schumer says he is still calling on the Federal Elections Commission to investigate whether those ads violated federal campaign laws.
14: Fox's Jared Halpern at the White House. 4 weeks to Election Day, the new Fox News power rankings have six Senate races listed as toss-ups with some shifts in others, including North Carolina, moving from lean Democratic to likely in the race between former Governor Roy Cooper and former Republican Party Chair Michael Whatley. South Carolina moving from solid Republican to likely. That's where Senator Darlene Graham hopes to keep her late brother's seat up against Democrat Annie Andrews. Clashes on the streets of Paris. What began as student demands for better school conditions expanding to mass protests across France.
16: Critics of the far left here in France have accused them of provoking and manipulating students for their own political gain. The far left says it supports the protests but insists it did not organize them. France's prime minister says they are listening to students but standing by police officers who have been hurt.
14: Fox's Jeff Paul in Paris, where students have also been injured. Police using tear gas at times to disperse crowds. Thousands of arrests reported. President Trump just posting what's happening in France is about out-of-control mass migration, not schools. 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
14: British police arrest a seventh suspect over the possible plot to target a US-run airbase in England.
20: Counter-terror officers have arrested a 22-year-old British man in London on suspicion of preparing terrorist acts. The latest arrest over the incident at RAF Fairford 9 days ago, where five British men were detained and three vans searched after reports of suspicious behaviour. A UK-Iran joint national was also later arrested and, like the other five suspects, released on bail. Police say they're working around the clock as they try to figure out what went on. The US has withdrawn 12 B-1 bombers from RAF Fairford as a result of threats, which Vice President J.D. Vance said were linked to Iran. In London, Jonathan Savage, Fox News.
14: A Belgian-born scientist wins the Nobel Prize in Physics for his efforts to demystify a rare group of neutrinos, tiny cosmic particles that researchers believe offer clues into how the universe evolved. Francis Halsen is a physicist at the University of Wisconsin-Madison in the U.S. and says his research was a collaborative effort. A fast food giant is taken to court over using AI for pricing.
0: McDonald's is being sued in federal court in Chicago over its menu pricing system that uses artificial intelligence. Lark Turner, who's representing the plaintiff, is accusing McDonald's of leveraging its troves of data and franchise system to nickel and dime customers. Reuters reported last week that McDonald's is using algorithms to analyze data from transactions across its nearly 14,000 restaurants. However, McDonald's says it does not set the price of a Big Mac or any other menu item. Its franchisees make their own decisions, and the use of pricing tools is widespread across industries. Jenny Coselda, Fox News.
14: Wall Street's rallying. The Dow's up 357, the S&P and the NASDAQ hitting new highs. And Lisa Brady, Fox News.
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5: I want to tell you about a great operation that I'm so proud of the work that they do, and I'm so grateful to have their support as we partner with them, and that's Preborn. We love Preborn, and I've got some good news for you. Over 50,000 unborn babies have been saved, and more than 5,100 commitments to Christ have been made through the ministry of Preborn this year alone. Isn't that incredible? What amazing news. That's such good news. And you want to know how that's happening? Well, I've got a message from Dan Steiner. He's the president of Preborn, and here's what Dan says. Quote, because of you, we can invite mothers considering abortion into a Preborn network clinic to see their baby. And when she has that close encounter of the best kind in her womb, she is 80% more likely to choose life. Isn't that great? And look, you can help make that first encounter possible for the next mother. 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

0: I want to emphasize something that I brought up with John Solomon, and this is a point of concern for me. And I want to reiterate this to every single lawyer who's working in the Justice Department at any level right now. The left is coming after you no matter what. And I don't say that to scare you. I say that to make it really clear what the stakes are and why you should not hesitate at all to produce the justice that the American people have voted for. No matter what you do, they're coming for you. This concern, I've heard this now, I'm just being candid with you. I've heard people say they're concerned about bar fare. They're concerned about the left going after the lawyers who go after them for legitimate reasons. Just do it. Just do it. Because one way or the other, the left is going to abuse its power again. That's what they do. And the only way to stop the abuse of power is to hold people accountable when they abuse it. You have to deter these types of abuses. If you let them happen, if you just let them happen, they're going to happen again. You give them an inch, they're going to take another sinister mile. Don't let it happen. Stay in the fight. We're rooting for you. We support you. We're backing you. We want justice. Please secure it. Please. A lot more ahead on The Vince Show.
1: Vince Colonnais.
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6: A drumbeat from the president, Lisa Brady, Fox News, as he tries to rally Republican support 4 weeks to the midterm elections.
7: Tonight, he goes to a Baltimore shipyard to talk about maritime dominance and manufacturing jobs. Now, the president is increasingly framing this choice in November for voters as one between common sense and socialism. Later on this week, he'll head to San Antonio to campaign for Ken Paxton for Senate there.
6: Fox's Jackie Heinrich at the White House. Paxton facing Democrat James Tallarico in one of six Senate races listed as toss-ups, along with Alaska, Iowa, Maine, Michigan, and Ohio in the new Fox News power rankings. Cornell University trustees just announcing that Sally Yates, a former deputy attorney general under President Obama, will lead a review into the school's handling of 2024 rape allegations. There have been demonstrations and vandalism on campus after new revelations in the accuser's recently filed civil lawsuit, prompting the reopening of a criminal probe. A Texas mom is accused of stabbing her husband and her two young children in their home earlier today.
8: Child, female, 3 years of age, suffered stab wounds to the chest
4: and an infant male 10 months old suffered a stab wound to the chest.
6: Northlake, Texas Police Chief Robert Crawford says the husband has head injuries and that police have been called to the home several times this year, mostly for welfare concerns. The mom, 37-year-old Holly Flores, is facing several preliminary charges, including attempted capital murder. Thousands of arrests and hundreds of injuries reported in France as police clash with protesters in Paris and other parts of the country.
8: High schoolers began protesting last month, angry at overcrowded classrooms, run-down buildings, and a lack of teachers. The French government says it's taking action to address their concerns, but organizers argue nothing concrete has been put forward.
6: Fox's Jonathan Savage. Left-wing groups deny allegations of provoking and manipulating students. 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
6: Police in Kentucky opened fire on a teenager accused of raising a gun to his mother.
12: A mother's call for help led police in Louisville Monday to a home on the city's south side where a 15-year-old boy was armed with a rifle.
13: The subject fired the weapon toward the woman and the officer, forcing them to take cover. The officer was able to get the victim to safety, then ordered the subject to drop the weapon.
12: LMPD Deputy Chief Ryan Bates says the boy refused, that he shot again, that officers returned fire, hitting the teen several times. He's being treated at a hospital. No one else was hurt. The department's public integrity unit is investigating.
6: Fox's Jeff Manasso. Crime in the nation's biggest city hits new lows in the latest police statistics.
14: NYPD Commissioner Jessica Tisch said to this point in 2026,
15: crime is down nearly 7% citywide, with declines in all five boroughs.
14: She said this year 100 fewer people were shot in the city than last year, and shootings were down 12%. Why is this happening? Commissioner Tisch said much of the credit goes to cops confiscating illegal firearms.
15: So far this year, NYPD officers have taken more than 4,000 guns off of the streets of New York City.
14: Murders and robberies dropped 20 and 12% respectively. Crime upticks were in felony assaults, including domestic violence and rape, and a slight increase in major crimes in the subways. In New York City, Gernal Scott, Fox News.
6: Just getting word of a California couple arrested on child abuse charges after an investigation into a surrogacy scheme involving at least 21 children. The L.A. County Sheriff's Department says Sylvia Zhang and her husband, Gujian Xuan, are expected to face charges of conspiracy to commit child abuse. 15 children, ranging in age from 2 months to 13 years, were removed from their opulent home in Arcadia and other locations last year following abuse allegations. On Wall Street, a rally, the Dow up 258. Elisa Brady, Fox News.
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2: Whatever makes you hate Trump more, that's the position I have right now. 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And so in the midst of all of this, I just got to tell you, don't fall for it. Don't fall for it. And again, if you know Democrats in your life and they bought into this thing like, oh, Donald Trump's going to steal the election, just tell them this. Well, if that's the case, I know what we can do to stop him. 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

0: All right. Well, we all lived through COVID. You guys ready for the plague?
1: The plague?
0: Are we living in the end times? What is this? We got the plague coming? Yeah, there's this story this week.
2: We're
0: going to die. The media is very exercised about this because they love hyping everything. Because if it bleeds, it leads is the old theory. The plague is popped up in Russia. They say there was a lab leak that led to the pneumonic plague, potentially. The World Health Organization today says a possible case of pneumonic plague in Russia presents a very low risk outside the country as investigators look into what caused the death of a lab employee there last week. Let me just make a point about the World Health Organization. I don't trust the World Health Organization. Now, I'm not saying this is going to be some big a pandemic or whatever. In fact, my instincts are now so annoyed by government officials and people telling me that I need to lock myself in my house that when the big one comes, Jim, I'm just going to dive right in. I'm just going to like Scrooge McDuck diving into the gold. I'm going to go right into whatever disease it is. And then I'll think, no, after I kick it, hopefully God welcomes me to heaven. It'll be nice. And I lived a good life. It'll be fun. But again, I'm just done with this crap. And the World Health Organization, we knew a long time ago, we found out during the pandemic, they're bought and paid for by China. China pulling the strings on the World Health Organization, preventing any real information about the Wuhan Institute of Virology from getting out during the critical moments. So whatever. The World Health Organization says it's low risk. Now, it may very well be a low risk, but it's just hard to tell with the WHO. The UN Health Agency said Tuesday that it has been in contact with Russian authorities following reports of the death last week of a woman who worked at the Irkutsk Anti-Plague Research Institute of Siberia and the Far East. She works at the Anti-Plague Institute, and they say she got the plague. The case and the investigation led by Russian officials have revived memories of the COVID-19 pandemic and allegations the coronavirus may have emerged at a Chinese lab. Allegations? I like that the AP is finally, they've gotten to the allegations phase of admitting that it came from the Wuhan Institute of Virology. They note that the WHO has not provided a definitive answer to how the pandemic began. Yeah, no kidding. Because the WHO is owned by the Chi-Coms. That's why they haven't given you a definitive answer. So is the world watching this? Yes, the world is watching this. Marco Rubio was asked about it today, and he said, look, we're keeping track of it. The reality is we just don't know a lot.
3: Anytime you hear that there's some disease that infected someone in a lab anywhere in the world, you're going to be concerned about it, especially given recent events not so long ago, obviously in 2021, so in 2020 when we saw that happen. That said, it would be irresponsible for me here to sit and speculate because we just don't have all the information yet. I think it's incumbent upon Russia to obviously share more information with the world. That's what they should do. That's what we hope they will do. And the more we can learn about what happened, then the better all of us can be in a position of responding. And maybe, you know, there's nothing there. Maybe it's bigger than we thought. We don't know. But I think it would be reckless at this moment, given the limited information we still have, to speculate about what this might or might not be or what this is or what this isn't.
0: All right. So Marco Rubio is saying, settle down. I think if I can summarize what you just heard, it's like, keep cool, my babies. Settle down. Everything's going to be all right. It'll be fun. I've got Dr. Robert Redfield coming on the podcast tomorrow. He was the former head of the CDC, a man who is not very happy with Anthony Fauci and company. They were trying to keep Robert Redfield out of the big conversations during COVID, you know, because he was trying to introduce facts to the conversation. How ridiculous of him. Dr. Redfield will join me tomorrow on the podcast, and we'll get his take. I'll give you a little teaser, though. He says that this is very unlikely to affect your life in any way. So we'll get the actual information from a doctor tomorrow. And I've got a lot more to discuss with you. We'll do it again on The Vince Show. Thanks for being with me.
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8: Debate over ads, not over yet for the president. Lisa Brady, Fox News. Even though President Trump says his super PAC, MAGA Inc., will now pay for campaign style ads highlighting accomplishments, the top Senate Democrat is still reporting him.
9: The ads were initially paid for by the federal government, and the White House defended the expense, calling the messages public service announcements and not political, since President Trump is not on the ballot. But Senate Democratic Leader Chuck Schumer says he is still calling on the Federal Elections Commission to investigate whether those ads violated federal campaign laws.
8: Fox's Jared Halpern at the White House. President Trump heading to Maryland to focus on manufacturing jobs and maritime dominance at a Baltimore shipyard as he continues a month of rallies across the country ahead of the midterms, a day after facing criticism in California for comments about Iran during a rally in Nebraska.
10: The president has repeatedly justified his actions taking out the regime's nuclear ability.
11: They could take out a city. Let him take out Los Angeles. Let him take out San Diego.
10: LA Mayor Karen Bass posting, the president of the United States suggested that a foreign government attack Los Angeles. His statements against our city are dangerous and could potentially compromise our safety. The role of a president is to protect the country, not to actively threaten it and encourage attacks on American lives. The White House rapid response team responded saying, quote, no, he didn't, you buffoons. He was saying the U.S. is fighting to stop Iran from having the ability to take out LA and San Diego with a nuclear weapon, and they would if they had the chance.
8: Fox's Jackie Heinrich at the White House. Prosecutors in L.A. are seeking a $100 million bail for a couple facing child abuse charges accused of running a surrogacy scheme out of what investigators call a house of horrors, where nannies subjected children to daily beatings. 15 children were removed from the home last year following an abuse allegation. 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
8: President Trump approving death by firing squad for Nadal Hassan, who was an Army psychiatrist when he opened fire on unarmed American soldiers at Fort Hood in Texas in 2009.
6: He killed 13 people and wounded 32 others while shouting Allahu Akbar during the attack.
8: Fox's Lucas Tomlinson.
6: There was controversy at the time over how the government initially characterized the attack. The Obama-era Pentagon treated Fort Hood as, quote, workplace violence, rather than recognizing it as a terrorist attack, a designation victims and lawmakers fiercely criticized. There was evidence Hassan had communicated with al-Qaeda-linked cleric Anwar al-Awlaki before the attack.
8: Hassan was ultimately convicted on all counts and sentenced to death. His would be the first military execution since 1961. A manhunt continues for two suspects accused of stabbing an off-duty New York City police officer.
14: Homeland Security officials confirmed to Fox News that the men, who are both Dominican nationals and wanted for attempted murder in the case, are in the U.S. illegally, caught and released at the Arizona border in 2022 and 2023. Both men have lengthy prior criminal histories in New York.
8: Fox's Tony J. Powers, the officer has been released from the hospital. A recall of frozen berries expands.
15: Frozen berries sold at Trader Joe's and Walmart added to a growing recall list linked to a multi-state E. coli outbreak blamed for 17 illnesses and 6 hospitalizations. Chilean supplier Frutas y Hortalizas del Sur announcing a new lot of frozen berries potentially contaminated with the dangerous shigatoxin-producing bacteria include products shipped to select Walmart stores in 30 states and Puerto Rico. They include Great Value Organic Triple Berry Blend and Great Value Organic Blueberries. The Trader Joe Organic Mixed Berry Blend was distributed to stores across 26 states and the District of Columbia.
8: Fox's Lillian Wu. An hour to the close on Wall Street, the Dow up 292. I'm Lisa Brady, Fox News.
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16: 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You've seen him on Newsmax TV, so yeah, he knows something about controversy. 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
17: 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I hope you guys are doing well. We got a lot today. Let's go ahead and get it started. All right. So apparently COVID's coming back, which actually it's not. It's these articles that are trying to make it seem like, oh, we've got the measles. There's like a couple cases of measles in New York City. And there's like 2 people that die of it out of like 360 million people in the country. And then the governor's like, oh, we're declaring an outbreak. I'm like, there are like 100 times more people that die of getting hit by coconuts like worldwide than measles, by the way. But these people are crazy. But I wanted to talk about the Russian lab worker, because this was interesting to me. So 200 under observation or lab week, a female employee of the Irkutsk Anti-Plague Institute of Siberia in the Far East, a laboratory ostensibly dedicated to finding the cures for deadly diseases. By the way, it's in Russia. They're not looking for cures. They're looking for biological weapons because it's Russia. China does the same thing. And there's still one lady died of it. So almost 200 people who came into contact with her are now under observation. And while officials in Siberia say there was no evidence of a lab leak, memories of the Wuhan coronavirus pandemic loom over the incident. The U.S. State Department said on Monday, many details have not been confirmed. Encourage Russian officials to be transparent. Okay, first of all, Russia hasn't been transparent since 1920. And they've never once been transparent. They're just, this is not who they are. But unlike China, I do think Russia has a little bit more of the ability to lock people down, and they're a little more careful. Like they actually don't want their population to die of a virus. They actually, you know, I mean, they don't necessarily care about if their people die in a war. Like Russians don't care about that, but they don't want their population dying of like some crazy virus. And by the way, this thing is responsive to antibiotics. So it's not like COVID, which didn't have a treatment, right? This one, you just give broad spectrum antibiotics and you'll probably be fine. WHO said it was aware of the reports from Irkutsk, but noted that no cause of death has been officially confirmed. Based on unofficial information, the public health risk to the general population appears to be rather low. And I don't trust the WHO either. According to Russian media reports, the victim recently returned from a trip to the Mongolian border and could have contracted her fatal pneumonia there. That's definitely not true. She definitely got this in the lab. Some other local media reports said that she dropped a test tube containing plague bacteria last month while working on the anti-plague researcher. The woman was in her 20s, was receiving treatment at a district hospital in the town of Shelikov near Irkutsk when she died on Friday. She was admitted to the hospital on September 29th with symptoms of severe pneumonia, which could be consistent with a form of the bubonic plague. Two hospitals and a local children's clinic were placed under quarantine after she died, and some reports say the Anti-Plague Institute was also quarantined. Another alarming report said agents of the Russian Federal Security Service, FSB, have been escorting ambulances that were taking the people who came into to contact. So they're just basically containing it. Good news here, like, and not that this is good news for the lady that died. It's terrible for her, but it sounds like she dropped something in a lab and she didn't have her full equipment on and she was exposed to a deadly pathogen and there are other people there. But what Russia did was lock everyone down, quarantine. Most of the people in that lab probably weren't even exposed to it, but don't take any chances. And then they just pumped them full of antibiotics. That's basically what happened. Again, this is the plague was terrible in, you know, the Middle Ages because they didn't have antibiotics. And, you know, it killed about, 30 to 50% of the people that came in contact with it. But the fact that she was so close and got exposed to, like, just the worst, like, a high dose of this manipulated plague. And I don't know. I mean, it's probably worse for her just because it's an extreme dose versus what you might get from somebody coughing, right? So I don't really think this is anything to worry about. I just think the Democrats, if they were in power, would probably use this to make sure that we didn't have to, they could just mail in all their ballots. Like, we're not doing elections this year. We're just doing mail-in everywhere so they could cheat. And that's what everyone thinks. It says here the Irkutsk Anti-Plague Institute was established in 1934, operates under the supervision of Rospetronadzor, the Russian government consumer welfare service. A special set of measures has been organized and implemented in response to the case of an employee of the Irkutsk Anti-Plague Institute of Siberia in the Far East who have been diagnosed with pneumonia and of an unknown etiology. It is their official statement. They should be relied on, blah, blah, blah. Don't worry about it. We're all going to be great. Okay. Yeah, so that's probably going to get some play on the media because it's Russia. It sounds scary. I just think the problem with all this stuff is COVID basically destroyed the credibility of the CDC, definitely the WHO, even a lot of just general doctors. I think there's two things that went on to destroy the medical establishment's credibility. One, the COVID response. Two, the trans stuff. Like when you had the AMA and the Pediatric Association and the Psychiatry Association, like, oh yeah, like it's really good to transition children using these hormones off label, which causes them to never be able to, enjoy a romantic relationship, or can also cause like bone growth near the brain. It can cause, and again, the side effects are incredibly painful. And it's not reversible at a certain point. They're like, oh, it's reversible. Well, yeah, if you get two doses and then you stop, it's perfectly reversible. But if you get like a ton for years, it's probably not reversible at that point, right? There's just nothing you can do. If you're a chick, you're always going to sound like a dude. You get an Adam's apple. You never, like, you're going to grow hair in places you don't want to grow it for a while. Like, I mean, again, there's not, it's not good. So we've got that going on. And then at the same time in New York, which again, this is what do we, you know, election's coming up. So if, this is so much of the news, like 30 days out from an election. I mean, some of it would be there anyway. Like, I'm not going to say that we wouldn't talk about these things because that's just not true. But I do think much of the news is kind of geared toward getting Democrats freaked out so they come to vote, right? And so one of the ways they do that is like there is a slight, and I mean slight measles outbreak that wasn't serious at all. And again, like the measles, so just so you guys know, it's not, the measles was never the bubonic plague. It was never anything like the Spanish flu or polio or anything like that. Measles is mostly a very, very mild virus or a mild condition. If people that rarely get it, like if you do get it, probably be okay. You do need to go to the hospital. And I'm not telling people not to get the vaccine for the measles, mumps, rubella. Those seem like they've been out for a while and seem to do the least amount of harm. But I do think that this idea that the measles is up 300% since last year. Like I see articles like this and I look, okay, well, how many people got the measles last year? And I look in the United States and it was like, I'm not saying this is the number. Let's say it's the number. Okay, let's say that 10 people died of the measles. Right, out of 360 million people. I don't think that was that much in 2025, but let's say it's that number. So let's say this year it was 30. Okay, well, that's a 300% increase, but 10 going to 30 tells you a lot more than 300%. Like 300% would be relevant if it was something like, okay, well, 10,000 people died of something last year and this year it was 30,000. Well, crap, that's actually something serious we need to look at. If it's 10 to 30, ultimately that's still pretty much near zero. Right. Like more people are struck by lightning every year than that. So, I mean, sure, if we can prevent those deaths, we should try. But some people can't get the measles shot. Some people have conditions where they can't. That's a rare thing. And then we have people that are in religious communities like the Mennonites and the Amish, and they have religious reasons they can't. So sometimes these things are clustered in those communities. But if you actually look at the life expectancy in Mennonites and the Amish, significantly higher than the general population, and they interact significantly less with the medical industry. They also eat incredibly healthy. Everything's like they grow on their own farms, right? It's wonderful community. They're not distracted by like smartphones. Like again, these people live long and healthy and very full lives. The level of autoimmune diseases in the Amish and Mennonite communities is like, you know, in general society, let's say it's like, okay, 20%. In that their society, it's like 0.5%. It's some crazy number like that. So again, if they want to make this seem like, oh, this, you know, New York's got what, 25 million people or something. And they're like, oh my gosh, we got 18 people with measles instead of 8. Let's declare an emergency where the governor can have extreme power to regulate everything you do. And I think people just need to look at that like and say, no, like you lied to us about COVID. You lied to us about how to treat COVID. You lied to us about the vaccine. You lied to us about masks. And at some point, I'm like, look, if you guys want to earn back your credibility, you're going to have accountability. And there is no earning back credibility until accountability is taken. And that's why it was so important that we prosecute Fauci for everything. It wasn't just that we hate Fauci. Obviously, we hate, he's a terrible, evil person. And it's not just COVID. He did a lot of horrible things during the AIDS outbreak that cost thousands of lives. And there's an interesting documentary about that. There's a lot more to it than that. But until people are held accountable, it just seems like people aren't going to trust the institution. It's the same thing we saw in 2008 when we had the real estate market collapse and all these banks were involved. Again, it wasn't just the banks. The government were subsidizing loans. They were basically pushing the idea that just give loans to people regardless of whether they would ever be able to pay it back because, you know, the housing market's going up. It's going to go up forever, which is crazy because no market goes up forever. That's just not how markets work. And then they were like, oh, we – and there were some banks that did some shady stuff. But I think of we had one of the worst recessions, I think, for in 2008, 2009, 2010. And I think one person who worked at like a foreign bank went to jail in the United States. One banker got prosecuted for stuff. So, again, like even to this day, people don't trust banking institutions because of that. And people don't trust medical communities because of everything during COVID. So I just, if I hear something from a Democrat and it's about health, I'll read it because I'm not, I want to know what's going on. But most of the time I just ignore it because I know they're just making, a lot of times this is political and it has no relevance to our lives. Let's take a quick break. We'll be right back.
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You're listening to The Controversy, Christopher Reed. You guys are having a great day. I'll tell you who's not having a great day. The country of France. Listen to this. Nearly 1,000 people were arrested across France yesterday as youth riots entered their third week, and the chaos did not stop there. French authorities say at least 1,000 people were taken into custody, and 65 officers were injured since the unrest began. More than 5,000 people have been arrested. 87% have been minors. Most of these are third world Muslims. I mean, there are some liberal white people, too. I mean, they're all... It's always liberal. It's like these liberal French white people are like, yes, we need to bring more third world immigrants to our countries because obviously it's working out so wonderful. It says the toll so far includes 715 police officers injured, 85 school staff, 34 principals. The official story, which is a bunch of crap, is that high school students are protesting overcrowded classrooms, teacher shortages and rundown buildings. Well, the problem is these third world immigrants like are attacking teachers, bringing knives or guns. It's incredibly violent. They have no interest in learning. They make no effort to assimilate. But what the cameras show is something else. Mass teenagers are setting fires at the school. They claim they want repaired. So that's the complete crap. Windows are smashed, trash bins burned. One Paris high school, La Cie-Vauquelin, youth broke windows and set fire outside a door, forcing an evacuation. This is not abstract. A 15-year-old in Marseille was arrested after aiming a makeshift flamethrower. Well, you know what? I'll tell you one thing. Those third worlders are really good at making Molotov cocktails and flamethrowers, if that was a useful thing. They made that from a spray container. And it says a healthcare and the person just burnt somebody that worked in healthcare, like face off, basically. Jeez. In Paris, police found a high school girl carrying a Molotov cocktail, a lighter, baking soda and rubbing alcohol in her school bag. In Lens, which is a city in France, a 15-year-old lost his hand after picking up a police stun grenade. Okay, look, guys, if the police are throwing like flashbangs or stun grenades, like, those are non-lethal weapons. The only way you're going to get injured if you try to pick it up, because it does have a bang to release like a smoke or like just loud noises. But you know, that 15-year-old was, I guarantee, was not the sharpest tool in the shed. Education Minister Edouard Giffray says most student injuries came from accidents or troublemakers, including mortar fire. Oh, that's wonderful. The far left has a different script. Jean-Luc Mélenchon's La France Insoumise is calling the policing extremely brutal and urging supporters to show up in white armbands and helmets as a buffer between the youth and police. The Socialist Party and the Communist Party were set to join Tuesday's marches, which they called Act 3. Center-right presidential candidate Bruno Retailleau wants the old rule back. Vandals pay, and if the vandal's a minor, the family pays, including out of benefits. Government spokeswoman Maude Bruggen says the state will back fining the parents of minors who start fires. Prime Minister Sebastian Lecornu has called this the most violent student arrest in decades, probably ever. On Tuesday, the marches grew. The interior minister put the crowd at more than 250,000. Organizers claimed it was closer to 500,000. Tear gas and water canisters went out in Paris. France is watching a protest about schools turning to street violence. Okay, look. This is an age-old story. I think there was a novel about 50 years. I forget the name of it, but it was about, you know, what would happen to a France of the future if there was mass third world immigration. And it's almost like reading, if you guys ever read the book Atlas Shrugged, which is by Ayn Rand. I know she's an atheist, wasn't a fan of religion. One of the best books still ever written about what socialism does to a country, right? And I think her problem with religion wasn't Christianity in general. It was that she saw all the Russian Orthodox churches cave and back the communist in her home country of Russia. And I think that's why she had like a negative view of like God and all these different things, which there's no excuse for that. I'm just saying the reason she is that way wasn't because she had a natural hatred towards religion. It's because she saw the corrupt denomination. And I think it kind of stuck with her regardless of, you know, any of that stuff. France is under assault, and France at the same time is assaulting England.
because France, what they're doing in order to like get some of these third worlders out there is they're setting up like in, they're paying NGOs to like flood Great Britain. And they're telling the third worlders in France, hey, you'll get better benefits in the UK, and they'll pay you more money. You're also, it's also easier to get a job in the UK. And so France is screwing over the UK, which is, I mean, that's been going on for 1,000 years, by the way. Like, France and Great Britain hate each other. I know they're like allies now, but they still hate each other. So France is screwing over Great Britain. And even with France doing that and trying to get these people out, it's just gone. I saw some crazy stat, and it was something like that the third world immigrants are having 5 times more children on average. And someone said it was 10. I don't think that's accurate, but 5 times more sounds about right than the average like native French speaking, like people who've had their, you know, their ancestry in that area. And so it's getting worse and worse. The youth is more third world radical Muslim. And then Marie Le Pen is likely going to win the next election in France. And she'll actually, I mean, and again, the right wing parties in Europe are a little different than the right wing parties than the Republicans in the United States. They have some like they're anti like just mass flooding the border and that stuff. But they have some elements of where we would say that's more kind of like on the Democratic side when it comes to like taxes and services, different things like that. But basically, the people of France, this is their last stand. I mean, they're going to have an election soon. Hopefully the right wing parties win. Germany's the same way, really. I honestly think that the European countries that let in all these third worlders didn't vet any of them, by the way. Like, this is, they've got one last election cycle. And even then, the question is, will the right wing parties be able to overcome the left wing judiciaries? And that's another thing, because the European like model, or is that the parliament's a lot stronger than, say, the judiciary in the United States, but they've changed that up. So we'll see. But I think at the end of this, we're seeing tens of thousands arrest and probably a lot of people dead, because this riot looks like it's going to be one of the worst ever. Let's take a quick break. We'll be right back.

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1: Fox News, I'm Tom Graham. President Trump heads to Maryland today to announce his administration will spend $6.6 billion to build components for submarines in Baltimore.
2: That shipbuilding announcement the president is making this afternoon in Baltimore is getting a little bit spicy. Fox is told the president blocked Maryland Governor Wes Moore from speaking at that event. A spokesperson for the governor shot back saying Wes Moore has always said he will work with anyone when it comes to delivering for Marylanders, but bow to no one.
1: That's Fox's Jackie Heinrich. France's Interior Ministry estimates more than 250,000 people took part in demonstrations that continue to rage today. Now, young people blocking hundreds of schools. At least 190 have been injured. More than 5,000 people have been arrested. 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

You're listening to The Daily Controversy with Christopher Reed. I hope you guys are doing great on this Tuesday. We are 4 weeks away till the midterms. The Republicans are freaking out. Everything's going to go terrible. We're going to lose. I don't know. Like, I really think that this is there's so much of what's happening right now that I remember in 2022 when everyone was overconfident about how the Republicans are going to have a massive red wave. We're going to take 30 seats in the House and we're going to take, you know, 5 seats in the Senate. We're going to destroy Joe Biden. And then we lost more seats in the Senate and we barely got the majority by like 3. So, and by the way, we gerrymandered our districts to make them way easier for us to rig. Not rig, I guess, way more fair. That's the way I see it. Never mind. Way more fair as Republicans. That's a nicer way to put it. But anyway, so it's going to be even harder for Democrats. I know, like, there's internal polling and all this other stuff, but, you know, a lot of times the party in power always gets the shaft in the midterms, and that's just the way it is. Trump was able to pick up 3 Senate seats in 2018, even though he lost a ton in the House. I still think we're going to do better in the Senate than people predict. I really do. I think Maine's going to be fine. I think we'll probably win Michigan. Texas will win. North Carolina, we're definitely going to lose. New Hampshire, that's maybe. Ohio will be tough. Georgia will be tough. Alaska, we will win. So I think the worst case is maybe 52 in the Senate. And I could be wrong. You know, heck, it could be 48 for all I know. But I'm just saying, I'm tired of these doomers and all this other stuff. Republicans, they complain a lot. You know how it is. Like, our party finds a reason to complain. Like, Trump could give us 85% of what we demanded, and we would focus 90% of our energy on the 15% we didn't get. Whereas Democrats, they never get anything that their leaders tell them. I mean, they've been able to defraud the system forever. So I guess the Democrats, you could say, are keeping everything flowing. Keeping the money flowing. But as far as like making their lives better or making the economy better, like that's never happened. I mean, they're not going to do that. The only time it happens is if you have a super Republican Congress like we did in 94 to 2000 under Bill Clinton. But none of that was Clinton's initiative. It was all laws passed by the Republicans. And then Clinton just took the credit for it. Right. I mean, and we had the slowest level of growth in the Obama years until actually we started doing better in around 2015, because Republicans did take the House in 2010, but they didn't take the Senate until 2014. And because we had unified control, 2015 and 16 were better. The last 2 years of Obama were better. They weren't great, but they were getting better only because of unified Republican control in Congress. Democrat control in Congress usually is a bad thing, but since Trump's the president, it's going to be a lot of stalemate. You know, like no one's going to get anything done, which is, you know, I mean, honestly, the Senate's the thing I really care about. If we lose the House, it's not great, but like we can manage it. Senate, it confirms the judges that last forever. So, or I'm sorry, not forever, but for a lifetime. But as far as like the good news, here's some good news. The U.S. Supreme Court has reversed a lower court restriction and approved the Trump administration's plan to end TPS for hundreds of thousands of migrants. On October 5th, the top court reversed the Ninth Circuit January ruling that claimed Trump administration did not have the authority to end President Joe Biden's TPS authority, which is so dumb because it's called temporary protected status, which the president can give and take away, which allowed the president to end the status for more than 500,000 Venezuelans. SCOTUS approved the administration's petition to reverse the lower court with a grant, vacate, and remand order reading. Petition granted, judgment vacated, and case remanded. The SCOTUS has now vacated the Ninth Circuit's ruling and sent the case back for the lower court to review, which basically means they said, this is how you're going to rule, and then they basically have to rule that way. The Biden administration let in 270,000 Venezuelans in 2021 and about 350,000 in 2023. Trump ordered his administration to end the program and ruled the migrants would be eligible for deportation. However, a federal judge in San Francisco blocked the administration's move more than a year ago. This is what Democrats do. They know their cases they'll lose once they get to the Supreme Court, but they know it takes forever to get to the Supreme Court. SCOTUS already reversed the lower court's ruling twice, once in May and a second time in October. And this is like the third reversal. And like the court's finally figured out, like, we just have to basically tell them, you have to rule this way. We're not giving you any authority we're not giving you discretion because you'll continue to defy us.
Because they're Democrats. What are Democrats? They're going to follow the rule of law. These guys are terrible. It says the 2021 designation was terminated in a separate ruling in November of 2025, but the Ninth Circuit upheld its block in January this year, despite the Supreme Court twice saying you can't do that. This is the third time. Still, the case concern... even though the court basically said in a case involving Haitian Syrians that, yeah, the president has absolute authority to reverse TPS at his discretion, the Democrat judges were like, well, that doesn't apply to Venezuelans. Totally different. I'm like, no, because they're under TPS and it doesn't matter where they're from. The court ruled on the actual program, not who gets designated. But of course, Democrats will try to slow the system down. And by the way, it'd be one thing if, like, the Venezuelans that Biden took in, and I will say this about Venezuelans, a lot of the Venezuelans that came in, like, prior to the Biden administration were not, like, you know, drug traffickers, gang members, people that they released from insane asylums. Like, we actually, the Venezuelans were relatively pretty smart and, you know, I would say pro-American, because a lot of the people that left Venezuela under the socialists were kind of like the Cubans in that they hated, they really hate Democrats because they saw what socialist government does. But then what Biden did was they decided, and people can argue with this, but I'm just going to tell you it's true. So one of the ways that, like, Venezuelans, like, broke, because socialist governments always go broke because socialism destroys everything good and wonderful and true in society, like, gets ruined by it. So that's why if you ever meet someone that says they're socialist, they're probably stupid and evil. And honestly, like, there's no excuse. Even if your IQ is 70, you should be able to learn, hey, every time this was tried, did it ever work? No. Okay, great. I mean, you could teach that to a 8-year-old, right? You really could. It's not that hard. So there's really no excuse for anybody unless you're, like, just completely out of it, you know, like you're in an insane asylum. Okay, well, those people can't tell, but those people also shouldn't be voting. But of course, a lot of them do, and they vote for Democrats. But the problem was, and I hate this because it really hurt the good name of a lot of the Venezuelans. And by the way, a lot of Venezuelans came here legally under Trump, or they filled out the paperwork. It wasn't like they were just, you know, jumping across the border. But Biden decided we'll take anyone. And so, you know, Maduro being a smart guy. Now, he's an evil scumbag, but he's not an idiot. Maduro is like, well, we spend so much money on these insane asylums and keeping these dangerous gangs in jail. So what Maduro does, he makes a deal. He's like, I'm going to let all you guys go to the United States. Like, all you got to do is send a certain percentage back of your criminal, like, winnings, whatever you make in the United States, back here. And we'll let you go. Like, you'll have freedom. Do whatever you want. And if you guys remember, like, a lot of those killings, the MS, I think that's El Salvador, but, you know, whatever the Venezuelan gang is. Lake and Riley was killed by a Venezuelan gang member, right? I think it was Venezuelan gang members took over an entire apartment complex in near Denver. And, like, that wasn't the only one. I mean, who we got under Biden for the Venezuelans was not like normal Venezuelans who were like just trying to live in a free country. We got the criminals and the people that they were keeping in the insane asylum. And Biden was all too happy to bring them over because he knew them, like, okay, well, these Venezuelans are way more likely to vote Democrat because Biden figured it out. Like, the one group that Biden was a lot harsher on, like, not letting as many into the country, was Cubans. And everyone's like, what? What did that? What was that? What was that? That's because Cubans, whenever they get the right to vote, like, they become citizens, they vote like 75-80% Republican, right? Like, that's why, so they're one of the few, like, immigrant groups that comes here. I mean, that's the only group that I think probably, like, once they get their citizenship, votes more Republican is South Africans, the ones that are getting persecuted for being white. I think those are like 92% Republican. So that's why Trump was like, yeah, we'll take refugees. We want to be generous. We're going to take these ones who have seen what socialism does, and we're going to give them citizenship. And I'm like, okay, great. Let's give more citizenship to people that are a huge asset to our country, that assimilate well, love the country, speak English well, like, you know, are going to, like, their second, third, fourth generation are also going to be really conservative. Also, a lot of them are devout Christians. So
It just really was bad because Biden, by letting in the absolute scum of Venezuela, it painted a picture of Venezuela, like the average Venezuelan, which really just isn't true. And then some of the Venezuelans that got here legally in the United States and are working jobs, speak perfect English, have like extremely, extremely low level of like criminality. They're getting lumped in with like the gang members. But Trump knows what's going on. Like the ones that got TPS, not all of them, but a significant number of the 500,000 Venezuelans in that group are drug dealers, human traffickers, rapists, murders. And and it's really good. And instead of just sorting it out, like, well, let's just keep the good. And like, no, you can't do that because the entire batch of people that came over in TPS was completely unvetted. And even if you have some decent people in there, you got to send them all back. I mean, you do. Plus, Venezuela is going to be a free country soon. I mean, they're going to have elections next year. The last time they had an election, the capitalists won 70-30, but then Maduro just stayed in power, which is why Trump went and got him. And we still have ships outside of Venezuela. We control 50% of the food going in, including like they have a ton of oil, but they don't have a ton of refineries, right? So we also, so like they have a ton of like crude, but we still control their energy and we control their food. Right. They would never be able to survive as a country unless we let things pass. It's just not, it just can't happen. So they'll do what we tell them to do and they'll be grateful. And so the capitalists and the socialists will be out of power. But Trump was smart to not just like do an immediate regime change, which would have caused ridiculous chaos. He's doing it slower over a period of like,

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2: Bela, though, like Maduro on his worst day, Maduro is a murderer and all these horrible things, but he is 1,000 times better than any person in Iran that's in the government. Like, not even close. Right? So we can do deals with those people. But Trump's doing this the smart way, and but those 500,000 people need to go back to Venezuela, and it's going to be tough for Venezuela because we're sending back a ton of criminals and insane people. But I think Venezuela will be a completely different country very, very soon. And at that point, you can just put these people in a prison, or Venezuela can contract them out to El Salvador. El Salvador will build prisons and keep people for like real cheap. So I wish we could do that with our prisoners, like everyone on death row. I wish we could send them to El Salvador, but you know, the courts, they're squeamish about that. All right, let's take a quick break. We'll be right back.
0: WVNA.
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You're listening to Daily Controversy on WVNN. This is Christopher Reed. If you have any questions or comments on the show, you can always email me at chris@thedailycontroversy.com. That's chris@thedailycontroversy.com. We always respond to you guys and really enjoy a lot of these emails. All right. So you guys know we talk about AI a good bit. That's one of the biggest issues on the ballot. That because Democrats are saying we're going to stop all data centers. I'm like, well, that's kind of stupid, because if we stop our data centers, how your phones won't work very well. And everything else, like the technology that we use and virtually everything, you actually need these centers to make them function. So you'd have massive slowdowns. You'd have people like your phones. You'd be angry, because the same people that would be like, I'm not for these data centers. And these people, every one of you that says that, when your phone slowed down in a year or so, whenever there wasn't enough data to like run things, everyone, why is my phone working? These corporations are destroyed. Like, really? And I'm not a big fan of big corporation, these cell carriers, because a lot of them give money to Planned Parenthood and a lot of left wing things, which I don't like. I would recommend Pure Talk or Patriot Mobile. They actually, you know, they support conservative organization and the service is great. They don't sponsor me or anything. I'm just telling you, those two are really good. So anyway, the biggest lie is that AI is unregulated. No, AI is regulated as every business in the United States is regulated, right? They have to comply with state law. They got to comply with federal law. They got to comply with regulatory, there's like 9 different, federal agencies that interact with AI companies pretty regularly. There are actually probably more, but I looked up and it was like 9 I could find. So it's probably a lot more than that, but if anyone tells you, oh man, these guys are unregulated. No. And people are like, what if AI puts a product out there that does harm? Well, guess what? They're going to get sued into oblivion. If AI does something that does harm, you know, there's things called class action suits. And these companies are trillion-dollar companies. And trust me, whatever harm they did, they will be paying that plus significant amount of damages, right? And so this idea, the reason these guys want to be regulated, just so you know, is like they want regulators to be like Democrats that they can pay off. Like they can fund them during election cycles. And that way, if they put out a bad product, they can say, well, we complied with regulations and we got, immunity. Yeah, if you want to see AI companies become incredibly dangerous and do whatever they want without any guardrails, give them immunity like we gave vaccine companies immunity back in the 80s. Yeah, that went really well, because we have, 2 to 3 times more shots than people in Norway and Finland and some European countries. And everyone's like, oh, we need all of them. I'm like, do we need all of them? Like, no, we actually don't. A lot of these are unnecessary, because they're not the life expectancy in the countries that have a third of our shots are 3 to 5 years more than us. It's not because I'm not saying that's because of vaccines, because most of it's because they exercise and they eat healthier. Right. But I am saying that giving these quote regulations in the sense that these companies want is really their ploy for immunity. So I saw this on Breitbart and it was pretty good. So on Monday's broadcast of the Fox Business Network, Varney & Co., good show, AI task force member Scott Cooper said that if the outside auditors that companies agreed to find an issue, the company's board would have a fiduciary duty and potential even personal liability if you don't respond to those security concerns. So basically, every one of these corporations have outside auditing agencies. They have oversight from many different state and federal agencies. And so they can't just put out dangerous products. Oh, we can't control it. Like, I'm just going to say this to you. Everyone that's what was talking about climate change, like Inconvenient Truth, like Al Gore types, I noticed that all of them, they realized that the people didn't buy their crap anymore. And all of those people, whether Bill Gates and all of them, are now saying, oh man, AI is going to destroy us. And like Bernie Sanders, biggest climate change guy, AOC, biggest climate change woman. Now they're not even talking about it. They're talking about AI. It's all a scam. It's a scam so they can get donor money from big companies. And when they realized these green companies weren't really like the future and AI was, they realized they wanted in on the scam. So just know that.
Anyway, it says here, host Stuart Varney asks, well, right now, as I understand, AI companies are morally bound to self-report. Is that enough? Cooper answered, well, actually, Stuart, if I could, it's not just a moral commitment. The president, of course, did say that, but it's even stronger. The issue is when you have an outside auditor, which is what the accord is that the company signed, and that outside auditor is effectively reviewing your security policies. As a publicly traded company, that auditor reports to the board, and if you are on the board and you receive an issue, just like in a financial audit, you have a duty, and that's and potentially even personal liability if you don't, and in some situations it'd be criminal liability, by the way. So you have to do this. Cooper added there are other forms of liability that would apply, and many things from the Federal Trade Commission, which I've mentioned, in the Department of Justice still apply. And also almost all these, like, I won't say all, but the majority of the big ones interact with the Department of Defense, right? They're, so, again, and a lot of them have contracts with HHS. They have so many interactions with government agents. And every time you have a contract with a government agency, you have regulations that you have to meet. And the idea that we just need more regulations to make it safe is not true. It will only make by giving these people immunity, and that's what Democrats really want. I'm telling you, if you want to see AI companies be the most irresponsible groups on planet Earth, let the Democrats give them regulatory authority in exchange for immunity, which is what they all want. All right, we're going to take a quick break. We'll be right back.

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1: A prediction at the White House. I'm Lisa Brady, Fox News. President Trump just telling reporters he thinks Republicans are going to do very well as he continues a string of rallies around the country aimed at boosting turnout in tight races.
2: The rallies have changed things around. We're letting people know what the Republicans have done, and it's incredible.
1: This as he heads to Maryland to talk about investment and manufacturing at a Baltimore shipyard. 4 weeks to Election Day, the Fox News power rankings have Democrats up by 11 points on a generic House ballot with a tie for the Senate, where six seats are considered toss-ups and a few others are shifting.
3: Among Senate races to watch, North Carolina has moved from lean Democratic to likely Democratic in the contest between Republican nominee Michael Whatley and Democrat Roy Cooper. Fox confirmed that a GOP-aligned super PAC has pulled its resources from the state. South Carolina has moved from solid Republican to likely Republican in the Senate race, where Republican Darlene Graham is running to replace her brother, the late Senator Lindsey Graham.
1: Fox's Tanya J. Powers. International pressure on Russia to give more information about the death of a lab worker in Siberia, possibly from the pneumonic plague. Fox's Jillian Turner at the State Department.
4: Officials here tell us that State Department health experts have actually been in direct touch with Russia's foreign ministry about this since last Friday. That is now 5 days ago, or nearly 5 days ago. But if you listen to Secretary Rubio speaking this morning, it sounds like he is again reiterating his call that it is time for Russian officials to start talking.
5: The more we can learn about what happened, then the better all of us can be in a position of responding. And maybe, you know, there's nothing there. Maybe it's bigger than we thought. We don't know.
1: There's been contact tracing and quarantining reported after the lab worker's death. New highs on Wall Street for the S&P and the NASDAQ. And the Dow up 253 points at the bell. 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
1: Federal prosecutors just confirming a man from Washington State has been arrested in connection with a February school shooting in Canada. Officials say James Cody Bryant allegedly communicated with the 18-year-old shooter for 6 months before the attack that killed eight people, wounding 25. The shooter ultimately took her own life. A woman is facing murder charges in Pennsylvania after a fight with her husband, police say, over gun safety.
11: Pennsylvania State Police say 44-year-old Dawn Marie Freeman was angry. Her husband left a 9mm handgun unsecured in their home in Cambria County that she pointed the gun and shot him to teach him a lesson. 44-year-old Bradley Freeman pronounced dead at the scene Sunday from a single gunshot wound. His wife arraigned Monday on criminal homicide, aggravated assault, and reckless endangerment. She's currently being held without bond. Jeff Manasso, Fox News.
1: A study suggests school book bans in the U.S. have hit a record high.
12: A report released by free speech nonprofit PEN America finding the U.S. saw nearly 12,000 book bans in public schools during the 2025 to 2026 school year, a significant jump from nearly 7,000 banned the year prior. According to the organization, there have been 34,000 instances of book bans since it began counting in 2021, saying the majority have targeted books about race and racism, LGBTQ plus people or characters of color, and sex. PEN America says the most removed categories over the last year were the young adult section and the fiction section, noting another trend for removals this year included manga, a Japanese form of graphic novel. Kristen Goodwin, Fox News.
1: Recapping stocks, the Dow up 253 points, the NASDAQ up 122 to another record close, 27,599. The S&P also hitting new highs, up about 45 points. And Lisa Brady, Fox News.
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15: You're listening to Daily Controversy on WVNN. Well, I'll tell you one of the things I do like about Republican politics over Democrats. See, when Democrats fail, they get promoted. But when Republicans fail, they get fired, right? I mean, look at Kamala Harris. She failed as a district attorney. Everyone hated her. Then she failed as a attorney general of California, one of the least effective in the history of the state. Then she failed as a senator from California, missed a lot of votes, never really made any interesting statements or never proposed any legislation of note, just kind of there as like a, she was breathing and voting for, with the Democrats. And she was a terrible vice president. And then they promoted her to presidential candidate, which she got her butt kicked by Trump, which is awesome. We all love that. But you see what happens when Republicans make mistakes, they get fired. So Tennessee prisoner commissioner resigns after the violent murderer Krista Pike survives double dose of lethal injection. That's right. The Tennessee Department of Correction Commissioner Frank Strada resigned his post Saturday. I'm going to tell you this right now. He did not quote unquote resign. He was told you can resign or you can be fired. But either way, you're not going to be working here anymore. He says, Governor Bill Lee announced his resignation and called for a full independent review to determine what caused Pike's lethal injection to go wrong. I could tell they used an all-female execution team, and instead of getting the best people on the team, you decided to allow DEI to play something. And every time you use DEI, every single time, because you're taking merit out of it, it always is going to be less effective, 100% of the time. Because again, if you just get the people that are best for the job, you email, you might get some women, you get some men, you might get some white people, but it doesn't, none of that's irrelevant. Like you just get the people who do the job well. I don't care what color they are or gender. That's a complete, like Republicans don't give a crap about that stuff. But by this, you know, and part of this is Governor Lee's fault because Lee also said, okay, whatever, we can have the female execution squad. He never should have done that. He should have said, no, go pound sand. Well, you viciously killed a teenage girl in a cruel way. Worse than what ISIS does to people is what this woman did to a teenage girl. Strada also said it was a great honor to serve in this role and still believes the department carried out its responsibilities in accordance with established protocol. Yeah, that's what you say. That's what your lawyer tells you to say. He added, even so, stepping aside is in the best interest of Tennesseans. As the independent review moves forward, I believe this review is entirely appropriate and necessary, and I look forward to doing everything I can to help determine what exactly happened. Well, you screwed up. I don't know that we need much. It's like, okay, we gave this woman two lethal doses and she's not dead. Well, I can tell you what happened. One, you conceded the execution squad. You probably had some women on that squad. I would say probably. I'm going to say possibly, and I won't make any statements for or against. But it is possible, as we've seen, that there are people that get on these things and they intentionally screw them up. I hope they investigate that. I'm not accusing anyone of doing that, but it is something that has to be investigated. Honestly, for the people that worked on the squad, they probably should want that because that would clear them of any wrongdoing. So nobody can say that. And I hope they are cleared, but I think it's fine to look into it, right? I want to look into that. Meanwhile, the 50-year-old murderer on Wednesday survived two lethal doses of phenobarbital and was taken to the hospital where she is alive but unconscious and on a ventilator. Pike was set to become the first woman executed in over 200 years. She killed Colleen Slimmer in a jealous rage, who was 18. Pike's lawyer said she had requested an all-female injection team, and that request was granted. Of course, yeah, exactly. Told ya. Former Knoxville Police Chief Phil Keith told Fox News he was still haunted by the crime that occurred three decades ago, saying she represents pure evil. The outlet detailed the horrific crime led by 18-year-old Krista Pike, three classmates from vocational school for troubled youth. The Knoxville Job Corps Center lured Slimmer to her death by claiming they wanted to go to a music store and pick up marijuana they'd stashed in the park. Then they tortured her for an hour, beating, cutting her, gagging her, just stuff I can't even say. In the social media post Thursday, Senator Marsha Blackburn, who will be the governor of Tennessee, this situation is tragic. Krista Pike should have been executed long ago. Now this botched process is extending the pain for the families. While there should be a thorough review of what happened and why the process failed, the answer is simple. Bring back the electric chair and deliver justice for these victims swiftly. Yeah, you don't have to bring back the electric chair. I think the electric chair might cause like more lawsuits or like legal challenges than, say, a firing squad, because we're about to do a firing squad for the terrorists to the Bush DOD and the Obama DOD. Ignored every warning sign, but even the fact that he was a big Osama bin Laden supporter and let him into the military because we need more Muslims to be in there. I'm like, well, do you need Muslims that have said wonderful things about Osama or have said America deserved every terrorist attack? And like, because this is what the guy who murdered 13 people and seriously injured 33 others did. I mean, he had a business card basically saying, I think it said Soldier of Allah. I'm sorry, if you're in the military, in the United States military, and your business card is Soldier of Allah, you know, I mean, I just don't see, like, people putting that on there. Like, you know, Pete Hegseth is a very strong, devout Christian, which is great. But I promise you, his business card doesn't say he's a soldier of Christ. Now, that'd be a fine description. But his business card says, Secretary of Department of War. That's what it says. Pete Hegseth. All right. It would be weird if it said something like that, because I'm like, well, wait a second. You are a secretary of the War Department, and you oversee the armed services. All right. You're not like, if you want to refer to yourself like that at your church or like you want to give a speech and say, I don't have a problem with that. But this guy was a soldier of law, which, I mean, the United States has had the same relationship with Islam as other Western countries. I mean, our first war after we became a nation was the Barbary pirates who would steal American sailors and crew and then sell them into slavery. And Thomas Jefferson was just like, what are you guys doing? And they told him like, oh, yeah, this is what the Quran says we have to do. And he's like, OK, well, great. We'll send our soldiers. And we'll see who wins that, and we won. So, this whole idea that Islam has never had a reformation in its 1,400-year history. It just hasn't. Now, there are some countries, and I use this every time, like UAE, which is like it's nominal Muslim. It's not even real. I mean, honestly, if you the people there don't they're cultural Muslims, like you'd say some people are cultural Christians, but then they're not, like, they don't really follow the teachings, right? It's that most Muslims in the Middle East are not cultural. They're very devout, fundamentalist. And even though most of them would not carry out a terrorist attack, most large majorities in countries like Egypt, I think there was a poll, Bill Maher was talking about it, and it was like 70 to 80% of Egyptians say the penalty for leaving the Islamic faith should be death or imprisonment. And that's not like 100 years ago. That was like a couple years ago. Right? And you'll find polls like that in most Muslim countries, not the UAE. So, I mean, like, look, this is a problem. But my point in all this is, like, we have people we need to execute who have been lawfully declared guilty, have been sentenced to death. They've had all their due process rights, time 1,000, like way beyond what the founders would ever want. Like, it's gotten to the point where it's not even due process. It's just pointless delay that does nothing to prevent any innocent people from getting executed. It's just a waste of time and money. All right. I mean, like, really, after if it's like a case like this, where you got forensic evidence. I mean, the Krista Pike had taken off a piece of her victim's skull and wore it around like a necklace. Okay. There's no doubt she killed this woman. We're not talking about, like, oh, you know, there could have been someone else. It was not someone else. It was definitely her. She was caught wearing a necklace of, like, fragments of the skull. I was like, okay, guilty as you can be. She didn't just come upon this girl in the woods. Oh my gosh. Like, and then I decided to, like, cut out. No, it didn't happen. Okay. So 30 years is way too much. We don't need the electric chair, firing squad, very efficient, painless, simple. Like, you remember, if you've got armed military, or it doesn't have to be military, it can just be people that, I think military would be easier, but okay. Like, people that are good with guns and they're pointing a gun at someone's head from a few feet away. And, you know, you got 10 of them, and some people, you could put a bullet in like three of the guns. You could probably put a bullet in one of them and it's still going to be fine from that range, but you might as well be safe and do two of them. I'm not aware of any failed, executioning by firing squad. I'm sure they're like in the last 150 years. I don't recall. And if there ever was one, they just put the person back. If they were injured, they shot them immediately because they didn't want them to, like, just suffer in pain. Like, we're not into cruel and unusual punishment in the United States. So that would be easy. Also, it's cheap. You know how cheap that is? Like the getting the lethal injection, like, there are so many things you have to go through. It's really expensive. But a firing squad, you just need a couple guys and a couple guns and, that's it. You get it done, like, I don't know, 30 minutes. I mean, honestly, like, you put a bag over their head. They have, like, last words, right? If they want a bag, or they can look at, and then, you know, you get 10 guys out there. Maybe two or three of them have bullets. No one even knows who has the bullets in the gun, right? That way no one's sure who did the actual killing. I think that's kind of pointless. If it was me, I would just say give all 10 of them bullets. And that way, let's just play it safe, right? Because I don't want people to suffer. But okay, we can do it that way or the old way. It's cheap, it's efficient, but there has to be a deadline on deaths in it. Like, we can't be a great country if we have to wait 30 years to execute people. That's ridiculous. Our ancestors never did that. It was never like it should, our due process. That's not what due process means. It's not in any way what that was supposed to mean. It's just causing pain and suffering and delay to the victims of the families that lost their loved ones. It's complete torture to the victims of the crime. It's ridiculous. And so this is an issue I hope Republicans run on in a big way, because this is a moral issue, but it's also an issue about efficiency. Like, we need to get, if someone's sentenced to die, they're at most 2 years. I mean, 2 years is way too long, but I'd say, okay, 2 years, at least then that's relatively quick. It's better than 30. All right, so let's start there. You get one appeal. You pick your state or federal. If it works, great. You get a retrial. If it doesn't, then you're executed. So, hopefully, we fix that. But this is why it's good to vote Republican, because it's in every area, whether it's economics or everything else. Republicans will always do a better job, without question. All right, let's take a quick break. We'll be right back.
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That's chris@thedailycontroversy.com. And I respond to all of them. Most of the ones you guys have sent lately have been pretty good, and I have brought those up on the show. And if you ever want me to bring something up on the show, I'll give you credit if you put it that you don't mind me using your name. But if you don't put that, I never use anyone's name unless they explicitly say that. Because I don't know. Sometimes people tell you stuff and I don't know if they want like their name attached to it. So that's just the policy I do, just to make sure I'm never doing anything that would upset somebody. At least on that. I don't care if I upset you with my opinions. That's the show's called The Daily Controversy. So hopefully if it was called The Daily, I wonder what you would call that if it didn't offend anybody. The Daily Moderate. How boring of a show would that be, huh? Like a guy that's kind of wishy-washy. I'm like, oh, I'm an extreme moderate. I was like, what does that mean? Oh, I just take every opinion that's popular and I go with it. Like, I wouldn't listen to that show if my life depended on it. That would be the worst show ever. All right, anyway. Enough of that. This is from Breitbart. The left-wing faculty at Cornell University is preparing a no-confidence vote against left-wing the president. It says that the faculty senate has no confidence in the ability of the central administration to effectively address ongoing crisis of sexual assault at Cornell University. The measures are expected to be considered by the faculty senate, which meets on October 14th, according to People. In a statement, Ortez, a professor of labor history, said the goal is to really force systemic changes. We all know what this means, replacing the leftist already in charge with more extreme leftists. I'm like, okay, this is, I guarantee, like, first of all, it's New York and it's Cornell. If there is any evidence of somebody committing some form of sexual assault or something like that, they are going to give 1,000% of the benefit of the doubt to the accuser. Like, way more than any other state. Like, I'm just sorry. That's just going to happen. It's like, well, I guess you could say California and those places too. They're going to get, and they're going to try to, like, if they had even a speck of evidence, and I mean the smallest speck of evidence that this woman was in Cornell was sexually assaulted, they would have, the DA would have prosecuted and these people would be in jail forever. I'm sorry. It's New York. But they didn't have that. I mean, anything. There was an article, which I won't read to you, but it's one of the guys was on that list. And he's like, I was it basically said, look, I was completely out of it on drugs and alcohol. I could barely move. And this woman forced me into a sexual position. Now, that's what he's saying. Obviously, we want to listen to those accusers. Right. But I wouldn't be surprised if that's the case, considering this woman was the woman. She's the one that initiated. She's the one that wanted to do all these things. She said this, oh, this isn't illegal, totally into it. And the only reason that she reported it, according to some sources, is that they disinvited her from the Halloween party. And like for women that don't have, how do I say this in a nice way? For women that are not women of virtue, the Halloween party is like, you know, how prom is in high school. Like if you're a non-virtuous woman, you're at the Halloween party. You don't want to miss that, because then you can really dress provocatively and never get in trouble for it. So like the fact that they disinvite, that's when she, which is kind of funny because she basically said like, oh, this wasn't illegal. People need to be so, people are ridiculous on this stuff. This is going to be more commonplace. And we need to be basically saying we need to be sex positive. And and again, this is after this. So she was apparently the same woman that claimed she was sexually assaulted was begging to go back to the place and was extremely angry they disinvited her to a Halloween party. Like if you're at a place and you were assaulted, and I'm like, could be in any way, like physically assaulted, sexually, doesn't matter. Would you be dying to go back to that place? Would that make sense? Like, let's say that you were at a college and you went to a fraternity house, and let's not say it was sexual assault. Let's just say a bunch of the fraternity brothers like beat the crap out of you and you had a broken arm or something. And then they had another party. Would you go back? Would you be dying to go back? No, you would never go back to that fraternity house. You'd be stupid to. No sane person would, which is why like this, again, this is going to be the biggest hoax since Duke Lacrosse. And honestly, I've read this and I read Lacrosse just because I'm a retired attorney. This one has even better evidence of the innocence of the people.
And again, the people involved in all of this are scumbags. The guys are scumbags. Like, people shouldn't be involved in this kind of stuff. It's ridiculous. But I still think, though, that the way people are doing this is just completely insane. All right. It says here, students have been telling stories they don't feel safe. And this has been going on for a number of years, Ortez added, without noting the irony that the students do not feel safe on a campus run exclusively by Democrats, where almost all 19,000 students are Democrats, with a Democratic governor, a Democratic DA, 98% of donations from Cornell faculty went to Democrats. I didn't even find any that went to Republicans. The other 2% might have gone to DSA candidates or like communists. I mean, like something else like that. There might have been one. I couldn't find it, by the way. On paper, Cornell University should be a leftist utopia. After all, conservatives and Republicans were successfully purged of any influence and decision-making decades ago. Today, Cornell is one of the most notorious left-wing universities in America. So why don't people feel safe? Anyway, they had some study done, and the study basically labels all, like, if somebody, like, say you're at a fraternity party and, like, somebody kisses someone, even then that they didn't want to be kissed, they put that in the same category as, like, rape. Like, it's all sexual assault. But anyway, like, this is insane. This is going to be exposed. This woman will be exposed. Again, this is my personal opinion, but, like, the evidence is so unbelievably overwhelming that no illegal act took place that I just can't see a world where this proves out. All right, we're going to take a break. We'll be right back.

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1: Fox News, I'm John Saucier. President Trump speaking with reporters before departing the White House from Maryland earlier today. Mr. Trump, are you considering a pause in the federal gas tax to ease prices?
2: What were we thinking about that?
1: Republicans are also weighing a diesel fuel export ban. Meanwhile, Cornell University announcing today that former U.S. Deputy Attorney General Sally Yates will lead an independent review of how the school handled an alleged gang rape at a campus fraternity house in 2024. New York Governor Kathy Hochul says she's hopeful the investigation leads to changes.
3: This is about finding out how we can just change the culture that was clearly there, that is so abhorrent to all of us as we see the results.
1: Protesters criticizing the university for not doing enough to investigate the incident or support the alleged victim who has sued the school and the seven accused former students. Lawyers for two of the accused students claimed their clients did nothing wrong. 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
4: 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Alabama Agricultural and Mechanical University is thriving and growing. 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Learn more about this at aamu.edu. Take part in 150 years of rich heritage and bold future. So celebrate with Alabama A&M University this year, a traditional land-grant institution with a tradition of excellence since 1875.
5: Well, I ran out of free chickens, so tried giving away mother-in-law's. 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So if your house is uncomfortable, give us a call today at 256-837-2525. 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Alabama certification number 03044. We got a disclaimer. There were no mother-in-laws harmed in the recording of this commercial.
6: On it.

You're listening to The Daily Controversy. Sorry, I really love that song. It's such a good song. All right, there's a new poll out that shows Republicans will pick up their percentage of support amongst Hispanics, which doesn't mean we're going to do great in the midterms. It's a big deal because I think where the Republicans need to grow is the white working class. Like, we were already winning that vote, but we need to increase it, and we're losing it a bit because some of that is we're not losing it. We're not winning it as much as we were in 2024. Some of that's because of, you know, gas prices, different things. And some of it's because, again, if you're the party in power in the United States, Americans hate the American tends to hate whoever's in power because everybody makes a lot of promises in campaigns. Most people don't keep it. Although I would say Trump has done a better job actually keeping his promises than any other politician I've ever seen in my entire lifetime. And I'm sorry, he just has. I mean, there's just no way, like, if you look at everything he's done as far as getting $21 trillion in investment, having a GDP at 5.1% growth, which we haven't seen, sorry, since the 90s, since the late 90s, Trump has got our economy growing at that higher a rate in the last quarter, and it'll probably be even better next year as gas prices go down significantly. And Democrats, they're not offering you anything. That's the thing I don't get. If you ever ask someone, like, I'm angry at Republicans, I was like, why? I was like, well, I don't like Iran. I was okay. Well, do you want to have high gas prices to help the green energy movement? And they're like, well, I don't want that. Well, that's what the Democrats want. That's in their platform. You can look it up. I think it's DNC.org or maybe it's one of those. The crazy thing is, so the economy is moving along well. We got massive amount of manufacturing job. We can only fill 2 out of every 5 skilled labor jobs. Like, we need to, the thing that Trump needs to do a little bit more of is like really push every state to have, if people are in 10th grade and they want to be like a plumber or a welder or pipe fitter or an engineer, like, go ahead and put them in vocational training at that age. That way they can be ready to go by the time they're, they get out of high school. I think North Carolina does that. I've seen some other states do that. Maybe Utah. That's something I think we could do better. But look, Trump is doing such a good job as far as making sure the country is safe. Our recruitment numbers are through the roof. The military is stronger and more powerful than ever. We are deport every month. And the last 8 months has set a new record on deportations. Every single month is a new success. And like I said earlier, yesterday, the Supreme Court said Trump could deport another 550,000 Venezuelans that were let in under Biden under TPS. And so that means the next few months we're going to have all these Venezuelans. And like I said, these aren't the ones that came in under Trump or in years past who did it the legal way and became citizens and vote like pretty heavily Republican because they lived in a socialist place and they hated it. These are the criminals and the gang members that Biden bought in, because Biden knew if he was bringing in Venezuelans that were actually like decent people and stuff, then they would not vote for Democrats because they would have a soul. There's that. We're seeing hirings going back to merit, right? More, if you want to get into a college and you're like a white guy, your ability to get in there based on your merit is much better. It hasn't been completely fixed, but it is much better. And they're suing every single school they can get their hands on that discriminates against people. And by the way, you can't discriminate against anyone. Not black people, not Asians, not whites. Like, you have to do, it has to be the meritocracy for everyone. And that's what Trump is doing, and it has been doing. And so all these people that I can't even understand the black pillars. Like, I get that the economy, like, we had mass inflation under Biden, because even though I wish Trump had never closed the economy down towards the end of his term, even though he was kind of forced into it by a lot of the Democratic governors and his advisors who were giving him horrible information, he still made a bad choice. And that bad choice did cause some of the inflation. Now, I do think that about 70% of that inflation came when Biden doubled down and spent another $2 trillion when we had everything under control and it was completely pointless. And most of it went to fraud. I'll say most of it, but a large portion of it went to fraud. Let's say it that way. So again,
I think people really want, like, they think that prices can go down in the same way, like, certain items can go down. Okay, like, beef prices can go up and down. Egg prices go up and down. Gas goes up and down. Those things are generally, like, those can move in different directions, right? Then that's been normal. But most goods and services are not generally going to go down. Like, if you're never going to see inflation at negative levels. Like, if you saw negative inflation, it's called stagflation, and that means that your massive unemployment, every negative thing you can think of, is actually happening. So you really kind of don't want that. That's one of those things you really want to avoid. But Trump's doing a good job. Wages are rising well above inflation levels. The average American, if you include the tax cuts and the economy growing at its current levels, the average American lost about $5,000 per year in real wages. The average American's up about $1,700 in real wages in the last 18, 19 months. So we're still not at the level we were prior to Biden, but we will be there within a year or two, right? But remember, Trump had to start at a crazy deficit. Like, what Biden left Trump was so much worse than what Bush left Obama, because that was a problem in one sector, the real estate sector, right? What Biden did, he created inflation in every sector of the entire economy. I mean, Biden had gas at $5, $5.30 in 2020, I think in like March or April of 2022. And they blamed Russia. I'm like, what are you, Russia? Like, the reason is you instead of building refineries and like exploring for gas, you basically shut everything down when you came in office. Now we're opening up everything. Now we're getting extreme amounts of oil and natural gas out. Like liquefied natural gas is doing well. Again, diesel's coming down. Diesel, by the way, is not at the highest price ever. That was always false. If you actually adjust for inflation, there are other times when it was higher. But I get it. You know, America, it's like in football, right? If the team has been winning for a while, let's just like, you just won a game, right? You just came off a major win. No one thought you were going to do well. And that was the 2024 election. Sometimes what happens is you get a little complacent, and the next game, even when your opponent is not that good, like maybe you don't practice enough. Maybe you don't like, you know, maybe you just think you kind of take it for granted, and then you just don't play as well. You know, one thing I noticed, and maybe the sports analogy doesn't work, but in the rare cases Alabama lost when they were playing under Nick Saban, if you notice the next game, they almost never lost. They might have lost like one or two times actually in that situation, but it was almost never, right? It was a thing. And so I do think Republicans, like, if you get hit in this midterm, which, you know, we may get hit, I think we'll be fine. The Senate, the House will be tougher. I'm an optimist. And heck, I'd rather enjoy the next 4 weeks and be optimistic than be down and like Debbie Downer and telling you guys it's all doomed. It's all doomed. Go ahead and like, it's the end of the Republic. If we lose the election, it's the end of the world. It's not that. Like, if the Democrats win the presidency, it's going to be really, really bad. But midterms, even if they were to win Congress, that's real bad. But we can survive that for 2 years because we're the United States of America. Plus, Trump is a fighter. He's not going to cave to Democrats. He's not that kind of guy. But I do think that a lot of people sometimes it's like you only see the negative, right? You just see the negative. And so that's something we got to deal with. But there is a lot of positive. People are looking at these real clear politics polls, and some of these polls are like, oh, well, Democrats are winning 6 to 8 points in the generic ballot. But then I'm looking at these long-term monthly polls by Harvard Harris. The Democrats are winning by 2, and on registered voters, it's a tie. Like, it's complete tie. So, you know, and this is, again, like I was saying earlier, the 2022 was showing Republicans are just going to dominate. The generic ballot favored us a ton. Everyone was talking about a red wave. I had friends in this industry, like bought red hats, and they were having like parties on election night 2022. And then, really, the only places we did okay were Florida and Iowa. Those are most of all of our gains were in those two states. Okay, so yeah, in those states we did great, but
really that was it. You know, it wasn't that good. So I think that we've got to be careful that we don't make the same mistakes that the Democrats are making the mistake of thinking that they've won before the game is over, right? Like, if you were looking at this as a game right now, right, you're in the fourth quarter because we got 28 days left, roughly. And, well, actually, it's more like 60 because, you know, California is not going to finish counting votes until, like, until Christmas, right? But outside of California, we'll probably know most of the results in 29 days. So, like, by Wednesday morning, we'll probably know if we have the majority in the House or if we keep the majority in the Senate. So that'll, unless it's like real tight, but probably we'll know. Okay. But I do think that, like, this is what happens and this is what you see happen. And I remember the Texas Ohio State game, and Ohio State's like was ranked number one team, and they were up by 20 points or it was either 20 or 17 points. And again, they're number one team. But they're playing at Texas, and Arch Manning, who's, I mean, yeah, I think he's pretty good. I mean, he's not as good as I think the commentators are making him, but he's not a bad quarterback. He's certainly very talented. He had one of the best games of his life. The defense played amazing, and they were able to win that game by 1 point at the very end. Everything went their way because Ohio State kind of took it for granted. They're like, well, no team, like, we're the number one team. Like, we were dominating them. There's no way. Like, and then, and Texas was like, well, we'll see. We're going to play this. We'll play the last half. And so, yeah, I mean, especially in the fourth quarter, they were able to dominate and win the game. So Republicans, if they're smart, now I'm not saying they're going to be smart. Don't get me wrong. I have enough criticism of my own party, but if they're smart and they play this well and the Democrats get overconfident and they spend the money in the wrong places and they pick the wrong issues, and if a couple variables go our way, not every variable is going to go our way, but if we can get a couple variables, and variables are like Ohio State offense, they fumble the ball or they throw an interception or they get a couple sacks, things like that, right? So we need a couple things to go in our favor, right? If it just goes, if there's no variables going our way, we probably won't do so well. But usually you get a couple things. And if we exploit those things well, we can take a situation that's not ideal and make it a good situation. That doesn't mean it's going to

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0: 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I've got some really good ones lately. I had one from a guy at UNA, had some really good economic things to say. And it just, again, like, I'll tell you one thing that's really cool about the people in Huntsville. You'll get people that are just like normal working class types that have incredible insight into politics, and they'll say something that I didn't even think of, and I'll use it in the show, right? And then you'll have people, whether they're you know, the people that work on, you know, Space Force or NASA, or maybe they work for a federal government or things like that, and they'll just email in stuff. And I'll tell you, it's just, Huntsville's an amazing place. It's incredible. Like, we have incredibly intelligent people, but conservative. It's very, very safe. I mean, Huntsville shows you Republican rule actually works great. You got low taxes. And I know, like, people are like, well, housing prices have gone up, but Alabama has the lowest, the least expensive houses, I think, of all 50 states, right? Or maybe we may be second, but I think we're one of the lowest. And as far as like quality of life, people that live in Alabama, if you look at like self-reported levels of contentment, happiness, things like that, we're in the top five. So, okay, like, that's pretty good. Now, a lot of that's because we're like, you have extremely high church attendance, Bible reading. There's like a ton of patriotism. We're one of the top states for military enlistment. We're one of the top states for charitable donations. Every metric that kind of shows like you've got generous, wonderful, people, Alabama's in the top five of pretty much all of them, which is very impressive. And, I love to see that. I love to see that because we beat Georgia in all of those metrics. Georgia's a wonderful place too. I love the people of Georgia, but I know we're playing Georgia Saturday, and I just wanted to rub that in. We are a much better state. Georgia's going to point out, well, we got a ton more people, and we got the giant airport. And this is completely like totally like me going in an ADD like rabbit hole. But you know, Birmingham was actually offered like to have like an international airport. Like they were either going to go Atlanta or Birmingham. But I think the people of Birmingham thought, like, it'll bring a ton of corporations, a ton of money, but it would also bring, like, it would bring a ton of people. It wouldn't be Birmingham anymore. Birmingham's like a really cool city. Like, it's big enough to, you know, it's where you can pretty much do anything you want, but it's not so big that you feel lost, like you don't know your neighbor, things like that. So the people of Alabama decided, yeah, you guys can pretty much have it. Now, people will tell that story differently, but that's the way I choose to tell it. Some other good news. A lot of fast food restaurants are going with automation, AI automation. And why do I think that's good news? Well, because if you're maybe McDonald's isn't as bad, but I used to eat these places. I don't eat generally fast food anymore, except for Chick-fil-A, because you can mostly get some help, like not healthy, but like not junk, right? Just get it every now and then. It's not that bad for you. Like, okay. But if you go to McDonald's, Burger King, the service is, it's not the greatest. It's not bad. I wouldn't say it's bad. Like if you go to in a blue city, yeah, it's terrible. But I've never been to a Chick-fil-A in my entire life and had a bad experience as a customer. That doesn't mean they got every order right. They're like 99%. But and the off thing where like they forgot something or forgot sauce, if you went back and told them, like they were incredibly apologetic, they're super nice about it. Didn't make excuses, actually cared, you know? And you know what, fast food is not going to automation ever, according to, I believe, the Chick-fil-A CEO. Chick-fil-A, they're never going to that. They said that, like, look, we love our team. We love our customers. We love that our company, employs tens of thousands of people. We love that we help the community. And even if it is cheaper for us to do that, we're just not going to do it. And the thing is like, okay, well, automation may allow Burger King or McDonald's, one of those, like they may be able to make their product slightly less expensive. That's true. And Chick-fil-A may be slightly more expensive. And that is also true. But what Chick-fil-A realizes is that the reason people come back it's, yeah, the food's really good. The food at Chick-fil-A is good, and the recipes are good, and they have a quality staff, and they actually pay their people better than a lot of other restaurants because they want a better quality of people. But like they realize is like, hey, you can sit in a Chick-fil-A and like a lot of families do and churches, and you can just go in there and it's always clean. You're always going to be treated well. A lot of times you go into other fast food restaurants and you're like, they're angry that you're there. You ever notice that? You go to like, and I've done that, and I don't want to pick on some of the ones I mentioned because again, the food at Burger King tastes delicious. McDonald's tastes delicious. I don't care what people say. The food's delicious. If it wasn't, then they wouldn't be one of the most successful chains out there. I don't have a problem with the food. It's just, it's hit or miss, right? You might get a good one. You might get a bad one. Chick-fil-A's I never had a bad experience. Food's always been up to a high standard. You never had a situation where there was a mess up or a mix up where they didn't find a way to like fix it, or if you didn't like something, or maybe you're like, hey, this wasn't, this is what I wanted. A lot of times they'll just give you something else and they won't even charge you for it. Right. So I love that they're doing that because look, if you're in the customer service business, because a lot of people think they're in the food business. Now, that's a big part of it. But it's like if you treat people well, you're going to get a ton of more people to come to where you offer it. Same thing with like Walmart, Publix. Publix is going to be more expensive. But if you go shop in a Publix, they're quick, they're efficient, it's clean. They have a lot more options than some Walmarts and stuff. And like you're gonna enjoy that. So good for Chick-fil-A trying to say we're going to be loyal to our staff. And we will not use AI or any of these things in order to cut corners. And I think that's good. That's why Chick-fil-A is a great company. God bless them. All right, that's everything we have for today. We hope you have a great day. We'll see you again tomorrow. God bless. To what I say.
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2: Optimism for the midterms. I'm Lisa Brady, Fox News.
3: I think we're going to do very well.
2: President Trump says the rallies he's holding are changing things around. He's been visiting mainly Republican-friendly states, aiming to boost turnout from his base for GOP candidates. But today, taking questions just before heading to a Baltimore shipyard as an example of his agenda spurring investment.
4: TradePoint Atlantic has partnered with Anduril Industries to build submarine and submarine parts. The investment from Anduril is going to be $3.7 billion and eventually create 3,100 jobs.
2: Fox Business's Edward Lawrence. Anduril says the new high-tech shipyard will make components for the Navy's Virginia-class submarines. Maryland's Democratic governor has called the shipyard the largest investment in the state in decades. Attorneys for Krista Pike, the convicted killer who survived an attempted lethal injection in Tennessee, now say she's awake and speaking as she continues to receive critical medical care, but they say her prognosis remains unclear. A national day of action in France as student protests over school conditions expand.
5: Tens of thousands of people taking to the streets, demonstrating and calling for equality in French schools. And during many of these protests, there have been some clashes between demonstrators and police, with officers using tear gas at some points to clear the crowd.
2: Fox's Jeff Paul in Paris. Thousands of arrests and hundreds of injuries reported. A mega Hollywood merger is now a done deal. Paramount completing its $81 billion takeover of Warner Brothers a year after Paramount was purchased by Skydance, which will be the name of the new company, bringing two of America's oldest movie-making studios together. That merger faced multiple lawsuits. Critics argue the settlements reached don't do enough to address concerns about job loss and fewer choices for consumers, including cable customers. 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
2: Two railroads, Union Pacific and Norfolk Southern, are hoping for a green light from federal regulators to merge the largest east and west freight carriers in the U.S. into a transcontinental rail giant.
12: If a customer wants to get goods from the west coast to the east coast by rail, their product has to stop at a facility, get unloaded, and switch by truck to a different rail line owned by a different company. Union Pacific CEO argues its acquisition of Norfolk Southern would eliminate that step in the process, allowing products to move across the country seamlessly, and in turn, he says, lowering prices and creating jobs.
2: Fox Business's Grady Trimble, but several labor unions, farm groups, and competitors argue in a letter to the Trump administration the merger would drive up costs for consumers, put supply chains at risk, and harm farmers, rail workers, energy producers, and domestic manufacturers. An exclusive sneak peek into a NASA mission to send three helicopter drones to the Red Planet.
13: I got to fly a Mars helicopter. Here on Earth, it operates just like a commercial drone, but engineers warn me it's a lot more complicated when you send it to Mars.
2: Fox's Jonathan Seri.
13: NASA's Skyfall mission will send the first nuclear-powered interplanetary spacecraft to Mars, hurling a capsule into the thin atmosphere. As a supersonic parachute slows the capsule, it will release three helicopter drones equipped with ground-penetrating radars to search for water ice just below the Martian surface and scout potential landing sites for future human missions.
2: They're aiming to launch that mission in 2028. New highs on Wall Street with back-to-back records for the NASDAQ finishing at 27,599. The S&P also with a record close, topping 7,800. The Dow up 253. I'm Lisa Brady, Fox News.
14: This is your roving reporter talking to people on the street. 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
15: Yeah, Daddy-O, what's happening?
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14: How could you know all those things about David Earnest if you've never heard of him?
15: Well, I must be psychotic, man, if that's the right word.
14: That's the right word, all right. This is your roving reporter, and today I'm talking with an astronaut.
17: Like 10-4, good buddy.
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14: Is David Earnest in the capsule with you?
17: No, but all his contact information is.
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14: 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And here is the countdown. What happened?
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10: It's a great day for people of all races.
11: And that's no lie.
12: All matters discussed during this show are for informational purposes only. Each individual situation may vary, and the opinions expressed here may not apply to everyone. Materials presented are believed to be from reliable sources, and no representations can be made as to its accuracy. All ideas and information should be discussed in detail with one of our qualified representatives prior to implementation.
13: This is your roving reporter, and today I am speaking with a hungry man.
14: You got that right, Jack. I am starving.
13: Well, what are you going to do about it?
14: I just called my money man, David Ernest.
13: The money man with the money plan?
14: Oh, that's him, man. 833-596-7233, and those last four digits spell out the word safe.
13: Well, how did he help?
14: Just so happens I've got $50,000 that's kind of in a liquid state that I can invest. So he hooked me up with a certificate to go eat at Texas Roadhouse.
13: You're kidding.
14: No, man, that's why I'm standing in line here in front of Texas Roadhouse. That's where I'm going to go eat.
13: Well, what if I don't have $50,000?
14: It don't matter, man. Just call him up. All you have to do is talk to him.
13: 833-596-7233.
14: So I see you're calling him up now.
13: Yes, I am.
14: Oh, well, I can dig that, man.
13: Well, while you're digging that, get us a table near the kitchen.
14: If you stop drooling, he might be able to understand you better.
13: Just get the table.

0: The wait is over. The countdown is done. You are live on the Health and Wealth Show with your co-host, Mr. K-Mac, and everyone's favorite asset preservationist, the man himself, Mr. David Ernest.
1: K-Mac, we've got a crisis at the gates right now. We're being really studied as an invasion right now. And, it's totally obvious. There could be a national invasion, and it's a perimeter threat, really. I mean, it's very urgent right now that things are done. I know you are aware of the headlines that broke just hours ago where British counterterrorism forces have declared a major incident near the RAF Fairford, a vital airfield used by USB-1 and B-52s. Five men were intercepted with three white vans loaded with, well, as they call it, suspected explosives, and they were moving directly toward the airfield. Donald Trump just confirmed all these things were happening, and our operatives are under surveillance and looking to do big damage. But, you know, what kind of damage were they going to do, K-Mac? I mean, do you have any idea what they could have done?
0: With that many explosives packed into that van, it's hard to say. Basically, the base is used by the U.S. to strike Iran. So I assume these guys could be possibly actors operating on behalf of Iran, or they could just be some of the people that the UK has let in that just don't like the US or the UK. Yeah. But to get, you know, the bomb building materials, I'm assuming that, you know, it's some kind of state sponsored terrorism.
1: Yeah, exactly.
0: You know, Trump said that they were aware of them ahead of time, but the story that I saw was that a local resident was driving around at 1 o'clock in the morning and happened to spot a bunch of men standing out in the middle of the road and called the cops, who showed up 15 minutes later and kind of busted it. So I'm not sure which way to go on that, but it seems like they're awful close to the base with bomb-making material if they were already known to the, you know, government. I mean, that seems a little fishy to me if you thought that these guys had the ability or suspected they might have the ability to get bombs. Would you ever drop surveillance on them? But that could go to some of the liberal stuff that's happening over in the UK with all the people that they've let in there illegally. It's hard to say what kind of actors are there or even here in the United States. You know, Biden's borders were open for so long. I know a bunch of Chinese nationals have come into the United States. You can go and watch some videos of local residents in Texas where they go and just walk along the border and find IDs and cell phones and passports to all these people that came across and then just dropped them so they couldn't be identified anymore.
1: It's crazy, K-Mac. Hey, don't you have a little clip we can play where someone over in the UK was talking about all the stuff that happened at the Air Force Base?
0: Yeah, here's a little news segment just to kind of bring everybody up to speed.
2: Five men were arrested in the United Kingdom on suspicion of preparing a terrorist attack against the Royal Air Force Fairford Air Base in Gloucestershire, southwest of England. The base was also being used by the United States in its war on Iran, and authorities are currently probing whether an Iran link is evident. U.S. President Donald Trump revealed without elaborating that Washington is well aware of the situation.
3: Do you know any more about the attack? Were the suspects migrants in UK? Is there a connection to Iran?
4: We know all about them, and you'll be hearing about it very soon. We caught them.
2: The five men were traveling in three vehicles towards the base. Police are searching their vehicles for possible explosives, an operation which has forced the evacuation of dozens of houses in the area.
5: A 400-meter cordon has been put in place around the vehicles while the Army's Explosive Ordnance Disposal Unit examined them. As a precaution, around 85 households have been advised to evacuate while these examinations take place.
2: The UK government authorized US forces to use the base for defensive operations against Iran, including strikes on Iranian missile sites. The move triggered an angry response from Tehran, with the Revolutionary Guards warning the UK in July against getting involved in the war and threatening repercussions.
0: Well, I mean, that kind of goes to show you, it looks like these guys meant business.
1: I know, K-Mac. The war in the Middle East, it's not contained anymore. It's global. That's the problem, where it's going global. I mean, they've already blown up the Twin Towers. What do you expect? And while President Trump really did see this coming from miles and miles away, and the liberals fought him every day, as he was saying, look out, these radicals want to kill us, and they're not that far away. And they would say, no, open the borders, let all these people in. We want them to vote for us. Oh, no, we didn't say that, did we? Why? So they get all this free stuff. That's why. You get all this free stuff. And like I said, Donald Trump saw it coming. And he said, let's have some deterrents. Let's defend the homeland. And the radical left said, no, let's keep dismantling. Let's defund the police. Let's flood prisoners in there, you know, and let's have all these cities that protect everybody. You know, what? I mean, what is wrong with these people? They've opened the floodgates to an uncontrolled invasion, potentially. It's at our southern border, obviously, but it can be other places. And these bad actors who want to compromise our critical infrastructures, it's just crazy. They want all these entitlements. It's just crazy. They use artificially manipulated gas prices as a political smokescreen to throw Republicans out of the office now. That's what they're doing. And I really hope people don't notice that the entire foundation of the United States is probably going to be hollowed out if this continues. I mean, I know we got to spend a little higher money on gas, and I don't like that one bit, but I sure don't want to lose my assets because I didn't want to protect the country. You know, it's like cutting the military down and not having a military. You know, you got to understand this catastrophic national security problem. It threatens our life savings. It threatens our retirement, our family's futures. It's crazy, K-Mac. I mean, and, you know, I've got this arbitration system that'll help if you want to know more about it. It'll help you keep from losing your retirement. And it's very important that we know these kind of things. It's sort of like Donald Trump knows what's coming. He tried to cripple Iran to keep them from bringing the bomb in. He did cripple Venezuela. And look, now we're getting Venezuelan oil, and the Venezuelans are happy because now they're not being run by a madman communist, you know, or dictator. And you know, what happened at the Fairford Air Force Base, I mean, could that be a final warning? Just like the song, the final countdown. Is this the final countdown, K-Mac? What are we to do? Should we just keep on playing like nothing's going on? Or should we continue to do the Donald Trump protection plan? You know, and I'll just say it, our arbitrage annuity protection plan for people's assets. I mean, should these things continue, or should we just take high risk everything and see if they blow us up? What do you think, K-Mac?
0: You know, we've got to just use some common sense. And I think that that's going to be a real problem as the midterms come up. Just because the gas prices alone, I mean, everything is getting more expensive, and I know that it hurts my wallet just like it does everybody else's. But I tell you, if all the Democrats end up winning, it's going to be a lot harder to get any of these things done that are going to help us in the long run. If we can just hold out a little bit longer, once the Strait of Hormuz opens up, you know, we're going to have much better gas prices, the oil's going to start flowing again. And I think really in the long run, hopefully even better security, so that we don't have our gonads held by some people that are basically just dictators. You know, we've got, like you said, the Venezuelan oil coming. So that's going to be in the future. You're really going to have that flowing out. It's one of those things that if we can just hold on a little bit longer, and hopefully most people have common sense, then I think we'll be better. You know, there are some people that I saw a video the other day of, like, I believe it's the Taliyoki guy. I'm not sure exactly how you say his name, in Texas, that was talking about all the trans rights and how he agreed with them and blah, blah, blah, and then switched his stance because most people don't want that. And his pastor, somebody at his church, was talking and like, oh, no, he's telling a fib. Once it's over, you know, he'll go back to his original stance. And you see all these things done with people that are talking about socialism. It sounds great, especially if you're broke, that you're going to have lower rent prices and gas prices and have the government control this, that, and the other and just give you free money. But you're trading your freedom for it. And I think that if most people can just have the common sense enough, in my opinion, to say, yeah, but there's no such thing as a free lunch. It costs somebody. And we'll ultimately be the ones that are paying for it if we don't watch out. And that's really what I'm hoping for, is just things go better. You know, it'd be great if some of this oil would start flowing and the gas prices would come out. You know, I think it would help the economy so much and help the voters with the confidence in keeping the Republicans in the House.
1: Amen to that. You know, K-Mac, it's just a problem when you have a problem with national security. And you got a trajectory right now, like ITR Research is projecting a economic downturn. They're calling it a depression is what they're calling it, in 2030. And then you've got all these other crazy things going on, an active war in the Middle East, weaponized bureaucracy. You create a perfect breeding ground here for an asymmetric attack on domestic soil. You know, if a coordinated cell detonates two or three dirty bombs within the United States, for example, targeting major shipping ports or energy grids or whatever, or, you know, big cities, wiping out people, killing them, the result in economic gridlock would be horrible. But it makes the financial pain of the past few years look like a walk in the park. And yes, I am talking about COVID-19. If you remember COVID-19, how we had a downturn in the market, how we had 40% inflation on cars. I don't know if you remember, but used cars went up 40% during that year. That was crazy. 40%? My goodness gracious alive. Everything went out. But just imagine something 10 times, 100 times, 1,000 times, a million times worse. We could be mapping out exactly a structural dam break. It could be terrible. And but you got to test the forecast against reality, you know? It's just economic data is one thing, but a second depression in the 2030s, around 2030 is, I mean, look, you got this exploding national debt that's going on right now. You've got the entitlement system that's going to be insolvent, uncontrolled spending, accelerating toward absolute bankruptcy. There's no way around it. I don't see a way around it. I mean, you know, the federal interest payment system is not going to be, it's going to be locked up, K-Mac. It's not going to work. Then you got this demographic strain. Now, you know, you've got the aging population. Yeah. But just look at all these other things. Not only do we have the normal, which really is not normal because, you know, people are getting older and older faster than they ever have in any time in history because of medicine. But think about this, K-Mac. Not only do you have all that going on, which is a strain on the economic system, you've got the crazy liberals wanting votes so they can control us and steal us blind, promising the world, and they want to add more demographic strain. What is that? Illegals coming in here, people that are crazy, they want to blow you up coming in here. They don't care. That's the insanity of the whole thing. And realize this, people are voting for these fools. People are voting for these fools. And all they got to do is say, oh, do you want us to lower your gas prices? Think, folks. Did they ever lower them in the past much? No. Who lowered the gas prices the most when he could? You remember the gas prices getting down around $2 a gallon not too long ago, K-Mac. Remember this?
0: Yeah. Yeah, absolutely.
1: That was Donald Trump that did that. So, you know, and no, he's not perfect. He is not perfect by any means. But then you got Warren Buffett, who's an old man now, but a very wise old man. He put together something called the Warren Buffett Indicator, which measures the total value of the stock market relative to gross domestic product. And for many years now, this indicator has screamed that Wall Street is severely overvalued. And Donald Trump even took 54% of his own money out not too long ago before he retired. I'm talking about that was invested and put it in safe haven. Now this guy he's put in there is trying to get it back into the crazy stuff again, I noticed, but that's all right. When you have hyperinflated, overvalued stock market sitting on top of an unstable federal debt structure, and then you also got these crazy people that want to blow you up, if they all come together in a synergistic kind of thing, which is what I'm afraid of, you could have a trigger that could collapse the entire system and bring the whole house of cards down. And yes, it's a house of cards. You cannot borrow your way and spend your way out of debt, K-Mac. I don't care who you are. You just can't do it. Have you ever seen anybody do that?
0: No, it just makes things worse.
1: That's right. That's right. Makes things worse. And it's, you know, dirty bombs and all these other things going. Why do I keep referring to dirty bombs? Look, if they bring bombs to an Air Force base, don't you think they can bring dirty bombs to an Air Force base or to some other hub that can blow up? Remember, they engineered, and when I say they, I'm talking about the radical Muslims, not the Muslims. Let's be careful here. Probably 80% of Muslims think it's crazy, too. They're good people. It's the 20% that have been radicalized because of what's in the Quran, and they read it literal, and they become radicalized, and they want to kill you, and they say that we are the infidels and we're supposed to die. I mean, there's a lot of things in the Holy Bible that would say something like that. We don't radicalize ourselves, okay? We don't radicalize ourselves, and I'm not judging any religion. We have freedom of religion here, and we should. But the fact that these people become radicalized, and yes, you can have Protestant radicalizations in some ways, but they don't fly around normally and try to blow up the Twin Towers or bring in dirty bombs. They might bring in a snake handler, I don't know, or drink strychnine or some crazy thing, but they don't try to kill you. They kill themselves. So, I mean, like, you know, let's just be honest here. This is not normal. Even though we have freedom of religion, our country was not established with a Muslim faith. It came from England. And now we're being, if you want to call it, radicalized in a way. In other words, no prayer in school, put tampons. Oh, yeah, we're talking about you up there in Minnesota. In men's bathrooms, crazy stuff. You know, arguing that a man and a woman can change their DNA. Look, I mean, if you want to be whatever you want to be what you want to be, but leave the rest of us alone and we will leave you alone. But don't try to invade and become part of an athlete system where you put a man competing against a woman because you all of a sudden want to call yourself a man. Your DNA is not there. We're not trying to be mean to you. We're not trying to be mean to you. Maybe they should establish some kind of way that you can compete in your own type of definition. But I mean, this is insanity, K-Mac. This whole world is crazy. Who would ever dream that we would have to be worrying about these things? Who would ever dream that someone would say, okay, I'm not a man now, I'm a woman. I'm not a woman now, I'm a man. And they're talking about the DNA kind of thing that they want to be. And there's nothing wrong, in my opinion, with letting them do whatever they want to do. I'll just be honest with you. I don't care what they do. But to change the rules so that everybody else has to succumb to something like that, that's another story. Our country was not put together for this radicalization that's going on. We cannot tolerate it, especially not this fast. I guess we don't have to worry about it when the robots take over anyway. What do you think, K-Mac?
0: Yeah, we might actually be all right when they're out there, as long as they just fold clothes and don't fold us. But you bring up some good points. You know, it's one of those things that, you just have to look out for yourself as best you can. And I know that's one of the things that you do, David, is you try to keep people's finances safe. And that's one of the things that if you have any questions out there, you need to give David a call, and you can reach him toll free at 833-596-7233. Or, of course, you can go to retirewithernest.com, and he can help you keep your finances safe. Again, that number is 833-596-SAFE. And, David, I know we have to take a break here in a minute, but I know there's a reason you chose SAFE for that.
1: Yeah, because we've engineered the portfolio where you'll be safe in an economic disaster. And that's the reason why we chose those numbers and those letters.
0: All right, that number one more time, 833-596-7233. And our countdown's kind of coming to an end. We'll see you guys in just a moment on the second half of the Health and Wealth Show.
6: So, Patty Murray, a Democratic senator from Washington, had this to say.
7: I've not heard one Democrat say defund ICE.
6: Then a few other senators chimed in. Ed Markey from Massachusetts.
8: I believe ICE should be defunded.
6: Elizabeth Warren, also from Massachusetts.
9: I'm going to talk about ICE funding. I think we have to stop doing it.
6: Alex Padilla from California.
10: No more funding for DHS, for ICE, for CBP.
6: Shelley Pingree from Maine.
11: Maybe it's just time for ICE to go.
6: Chantel Brown from Ohio.
12: I have vowed to use every tool that I have to disarm and dismantle ICE. And I can promise you this, ICE will not get another cent from me.
6: And Pennsylvania Governor Josh Shapiro.
13: The Congress of the United States has the ability to stand up and stop funding ICE.
6: All those people are Democrats. Patty, what was that you were saying?

0: Captain.
1: What is it, laddie?
0: I was wondering if I might have a word with you, sir.
1: Aye, laddie. What's on your mind?
0: Well, Captain, me and some of the other boys in the crew just had some questions.
1: And what might they be, laddie?
0: Well, Captain, we were wondering how you got to be such a great pirate. I mean, look at you, sir. If anybody saw you, they wouldn't have any doubt in their mind that you was a pirate.
1: Well, I know, laddie. It's a look I've spent years cultivating.
0: For instance, how did you get that wooden leg?
1: Well, matey, one day during a very intense battle over some booty.
0: Booty?
1: Aye, booty, me boy.
0: You were in a battle over booty?
1: Aye. During the battle, I were pushed overboard. And a great big shark swam up and bit me leg clean off.
0: Ooh. Arr. And is that the same way you got that hook hand you have there?
1: No, matey. During another battle, I came in with a right cross when me opponent come around with a backhand and there went me hand.
0: Ooh.
1: Arr.
0: Well, sir, how did you lose your eye and have to wear that eye patch? Was it another battle over booty?
1: No, me bucko. It was a fine, beautiful day. And I was standing out there on the deck admiring the beautiful sky. The beautiful big clouds, the sun, the surf, the sea, and the sand.
0: And what happened?
1: I looked up and a seabird flew over and dropped a little present, hit me right in the eye.
0: Well, Captain, sir, I don't see how that could make you lose your eye.
1: Well, matey, I had to wipe that stuff out of me eye, you know.
0: Aye, Captain.
1: And it were me first day with the hook.
0: Ow.
1: Arr.
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0: Captain. Who is that?
1: I don't know, laddie, but I sure like the way he says booty.
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0: We're back on the Health and Wealth Show. I am your co-host, Mr. K-Mac, and Mr. David Ernest is going to try to help us get through this jungle today.
1: Yeah, K-Mac, we're definitely lost in the jungle, almost lost, completely lost. You know, we used to watch those old Tarzan movies. You're probably a little younger than me, but, you know, on Saturdays, I know some of you folks out there turned on the cartoons and you turned on Tarzan and all that. But there was always someone being lost in the jungle, trying to discover the lost city that had all the gold in it. And usually they were evil and wanted to kill people and do all kinds of things. And of course, Tarzan was swinging around on the vines out there, trying to protect everybody, get to them and try to keep them from killing off the Native Americans and stealing all the gold and everything. So essentially what's going on here, I see Donald Trump swinging on the vines out here, yanking people's strings, swinging, and people don't really like that. They don't like him doing these things. They don't want him acting like he's Tarzan trying to, I don't know if he can do the Tarzan holler. I don't know. Can you do it? You know how Tarzan does it? I guess you can't. I mean, I don't even want to try it. I don't think it'd work. But I do have something that will work. And it's an arbitrage system to protect the principle of your assets. Wall Street is a meat grinder, really. It can take complete control of your retirement money, but you can't trust them. Why? Because things can happen. They want to use high prices to weaken the middleman and the middle class and build entitlement dependence. You know, and this is the reason why, K-Mac, we've developed the Safe Money Retirement Arbitrage System. So exactly what that is. If you leave your hard-earned wealth setting unprotected in standard mutual funds, 401ks, or speculative equities, you're effectively leaving your front door unlocked during a riot. And what will they do during a riot a lot of times, K-Mac, if you leave your front door unlocked?
0: Coming in, taking what you got.
1: Come in, take it. 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So you got the absolute zero loss guarantee. You cannot lose anything in a market crash. If the market drops 50% or more due to an infrastructure attack or, in other words, the dirty bombs or whatever they want to do, you know, if they get in here, it could be worse than COVID-19, my friends. It could be worse. Or an ITR predicted downturn of 50 to 80% of your money, you know, a depression, they're saying. I'm not saying it. I don't know what's going to happen. I'm just trying to get ready. Okay. I mean, like Noah was trying to get ready during the old time back in Genesis and the Bible. And, who really wanted to hear it? I mean, Wall Street don't want to hear this. They want to keep on playing along and saying it's never going to come a flood. It's never going to come a flood of all these bad things, all these bad actors. Let's just keep playing like they don't exist, you know? So that's the problem. They don't want to see it. The liberals don't want to see. They just want to play sort of like the ant in the grasshopper. The grasshopper wanted to play all day long. You know the story. And he kept saying to the ant, I don't have to do anything. It's summertime. I can eat all I want. But when the winter came, he froze up and he died. What happened to the grasshopper? I mean, to the ant? Well, he survived naturally because he built up what? His reserves, and he put them safely somewhere where he could continue to live, to operate. So the road ahead can be rough. It really can be rough. So really, is this the final countdown? Is this the final place where we could be? Are we in the jungle that could strangle us to death with all these crazy people that want to kill us because we're the infidels? That's the way they look at it. And again, I'm saying, we've got to be careful here. We don't want to, you know, be against freedom of religion. But when you bring different kind of religions together and you try to commingle them and they're totally different. You got to understand you're going to have a rub. But when you put in the ones that have been radicalized, who don't even agree with their own people, they think everybody should die. You got a problem. We even have Americans now that did not have that background. I saw this the other day, K-Mac, some white liberal woman, middle-aged lady. Maybe she wasn't a lady. I don't know what she was, but she became radicalized on the internet. And she tried to do something drastic. She tried to come in and blow up something. They caught her because she's not very smart how she approached it. So this stuff is going on and the stakes are high. Yes, stakes are high. I mean, even everything's getting high. But the stakes here are high because if we have a downturn in the markets, just like we had during COVID-19, it didn't last forever because it was artificial. But if something real occurs because they blew up everything, you know what a dirty bomb can do, K-Mac? You know what a dirty bomb is, K-Mac?
2: Yeah, nuclear material in a regular bomb. It spreads radiation, I guess. Is that correct?
1: Correct. Yeah. So it's destruction. It's not really supposedly going to blow up everything. It's just going to splatter and spread everything that could kill you radioactively. In other words, the human body, I mean, if you ever going to get an x-ray and they put this apron over you, or, you know, they say, well, we're trying to protect your vital organs here, so we got this lid shield that we're going to lay over your body. I went to the dentist the other day and they laid that thing across me and I'm going, yeah, it's pretty heavy. Yeah. And then they get out of the way and push the button and let me get the full blast. Right? Yeah. Right. Of course, they're trying to take a x-ray of my tooth, you know, and because you never know when you're going to have a medical thing worked on. The same way with my wife. She just got a knee replacement and I've been having to work pretty hard to help take care of her. But sometimes things just wear out. Sometimes people just wear out. And can a nation wear out? Can it wear down? I think so. But if something bad were to happen, like a total wreck, I mean, we can have wrecks. We have friends that have wrecks in their vehicles, and that's the end. It ends the whole thing. Some of them are maimed, and they have to deal with it the rest of their life. But as a nation, if we have a wreck or some kind of annihilation that kills a bunch of us, well, our supply chains are going to cut off. Our money's going to crash. Look at Wall Street, how it does when they say, oh, inflation's going up. All of a sudden, you see the market go down just because somebody of authority said that. You know, they're hard to run, jump off the cliff as soon as they can. What did they do in 2008? They jumped off the cliff. The market dropped like a rock. What did they do in 2001? Same thing. 99, the same thing. 87, the same thing. And it's over and over and over. And then it takes a while, sometimes not very long, sometimes a long time. It took 6 years on normal situation for the markets to really fully recover from the 2008 crash. That was a recession. That was a recession. They call it the Great Recession. But it started recovering almost instantly. ITR research is forecasting that the next time it won't be like that. The next time is going to be a depression, they're saying, and it's going to last till 2036 before it starts recovering. Now, think about the difference. Now you've got all that, 6 years of going down and bad things if this did happen. And then what if one of these other things happens, like a dirty bomb or some kind of uprising? Or if they just keep letting people come in here and it breaks our backs because we can't pay for all of it. Because they come to us and say, we're going to have to raise your taxes 50%. Social Security is already broke. It's broke. They said in the year 2032, it will not work anymore. It won't work anymore. They'll have to reduce it to down 60 or 70%. Just think of what that would do to people. It'll break their backs. It'll break their economic backs. They won't be able to survive. Just think what this will do to us. And 2032, that's not that far away. 2030 depression, if that does happen. Don't know if it will. Go read about it on the web with ITR Research. They seem to be convinced it might. All these things are coming to a pinnacle. All of these things are coming to a head. You've got Donald Trump saying, hey, if we don't straighten out this mess in the Middle East, they're going to kill us. Maybe not literally, but they could kill our economy. They could kill a bunch of us with a dirty bomb. They keep saying we don't want Iran to have a bomb. We don't want to kill all the Iranians. No, they're people just like us. But they got people that are crazy. Their supreme leader that, you know, took over. And he's dead now, supposedly. I think really most of the Iranian people would love to have a democracy or something similar to what the United States has. But they've never given them a chance. Because of what? Radicalization. Radicalization. They can't act normal. They can't wear normal clothes. They can't do enjoyment. You know, they can't go to movies and things as easy. They can't be

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3: Yeah, you can't beat that, especially if he gets you the Texas Roadhouse. 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And speaking about being safe, I saw old Kamala Harris is out on the trail again, and she's stumping for – Lord, I can't stand her hackling and cackling and just her word salad.
2: Just sickening to hear her laugh and to know how she got to where she is. I read somewhere that she failed maybe, I don't know how many times, or even if it's true, but I did read it, that she failed the bar before she could pass. And I know that's common, but look, she wants to run for president. You know, most people who run for president are pretty smart, except for Biden. Biden was a total idiot. They just put him in there. I don't know why. I guess they said, if you'll run, we'll give you some ice cream. He said, okay. They should have been smarter, though. They should have shown he could walk on the stages. I mean, instead of try to fall off or get lost. I mean, and it's a disgrace how they tried to protect and lie about his health and his cognitive ability to be the president of the United States. You don't want a president that is not cognitively available. And if you ask them a question, you don't want them to look stupid like Biden did. Stare and, you know, like, where are you, Biden? Hello. And all he can say was, corn pop's a bad dude. Yeah, we know that, but where are you? And if you asked Kamala something, all she does is cackle and laugh because she don't know the answer. I mean, what is going on in our country? Why are they putting these IGMOs in? I mean, it's totally obvious that they are not making good choices in the Liberal Party. Do you want a party like that running the country that thinks it's okay to let everybody come in here and take your stuff, that thinks it's okay for everybody to be taxed to death, that thinks it's okay for you to not be able to have the freedoms? You can't say prayers in school. You can't say prayers at a ball game like you used to could. They're taking your freedoms away, and they're saying, yeah, we're changing things. Why? Because we let these other people come in, and we want their votes. That's not what they're saying. That's what they're thinking. They're selling us down the river. And Donald Trump said, hey, don't send me down the river with no paddle. I'm going to take a paddle and knock it over your head, buddy. And that's what we're doing right now. We're taking a paddle and knocking it over the head of the financial institutions. We have something that's comprehensive. Donald Trump has something that protects the homeland and the financial triage that could go on. We've got something that can protect your assets. The road ahead for Americans is rough. It could be terrible. But there are things that can be done to crush inflation, back law enforcement, reestablish peace through strength.

0: strength's how you do it. Stop radical networks before they hit our shores. That's what Donald Trump's trying to do. These folks are trying to open the gates and say, come on in. Don't even try to stop them. Just open the gates. But if the left succeeds, if they succeed in blockading these policies, everyday Americans face losing everything they've spent a lifetime saving. And that, my friend, is what I'm working so hard and diligently for my clients to not have to suffer the consequences of. Again, that's what it's all about at Earnest Financial. Okay, Mac, you know how it works.
1: Yep, and if anybody has any questions, again, go to retirewithearnest.com or reach out to that toll-free number, 833-596-7233. And I think that even after office hours, somebody can actually get a hold of you, right?
0: Yes, we monitor that a lot, and we do call back. If you're an established client of ours, we give you our cell phones, and you can text us. You know, we'll at least text you back or probably call you back if it's something urgent. So who does that for you? Really? Probably nobody. You get some kind of robot that says, hey, you know, call back Monday, and then you don't get them till, you know, 2 or 3 days later because they're busy. We even take our phones with us when we go on vacations. We're in contact. My wife always says, why are you doing this? I said, because people want to know what's going on in their lives, and they also want to know what's going on with their money. Because, listen, if you lose your money, you lose all your honey. You can't make it. It takes your energy. It zaps you. And we're not going to let it happen. Give us a call. We want to show you and help you save it all.
1: That toll-free number again is 833-596-7233. Easy way to remember it is 833-596-SAFE, because David wants to help you keep your money safe. And, of course, if you have, like I say, $50,000 or more, you can get you that Texas Roadhouse gift card. But don't hesitate to just give them a call anyways. If you have any questions, there's a lot of stuff that you just can't cover on the radio. You know how the government is. Everybody's got a lawsuit ready and wants to, stop basically the information from getting out. So it's important that, you know, you take care of your own selves and do that by reaching out to somebody that actually knows what they're doing. How long have you been doing this, David?
0: Over 40 years.
1: Yeah, and that's just you. Not when you start adding some of your staff in there, too, it just adds to it.
0: Oh, man, we've got some that have, Princess Leah has been with us over 5, approaching 6 years. She's a master at all of this stuff. People ask me all the time, what happens if something happens to you, David? I'd say nothing, because I'm not the one doing all the background stuff. I'm just talking. They do all the paperwork. They do all the rebonusing. They do all the reconnecting. They may ask me to call somebody or go over something with somebody, but the thing is, it's automatic. This system, the arbitrage annuity system, is going on forever. If you want to know how it works, we can give you some information about how it works. We can email it to you. You'd love it. Give us a call. We really want to show you how you can save it all.
1: And there's no commitment required. I want to give that number one more time, 833-596-7233. And I bet it's time for us to get out of this jungle now.
0: Yeah, I don't want any crazies to come looking for me, man. So I'm going to find me a good place to hide. You know, we shouldn't have to hide. We shouldn't have to feel like we have to lock our doors. But we live in a weird world. We got to lock up our money. We got to lock our houses. And you got to carry your guns to protect everyone. Carry your guns. Make sure they're on safety, though.
1: All right, we'll catch you next time on the Health and Wealth Show.
2: In this busy world in which we live, do you sometimes let things slip your mind?
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2: 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Rant and rave?
5: That knuckle-dragging son of a...
2: Well, Bumco has something new for you.
6: Wow!
2: It's the Fauci Fob. It looks just like that little remote control for your car. But when you push the button, you hear...
7: I respectfully decline to answer based upon my rights under the Fifth Amendment.
2: It works great at home.
8: Honey, did you take out the trash?
7: I respectfully decline to answer based upon my rights under the Fifth Amendment.
2: At the office.
4: Johnson, where's that report?
7: I respectfully decline to answer based upon my rights under the Fifth Amendment.
2: And back at home again.
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7: I respectfully decline to answer.
2: Don't wait for an act of Congress. Get yours today. The Fauci Five from Bumco.
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8: 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I guess calling David Ernest would be something above average Americans do.
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11: They will talk. I'm Lisa Lucera, Fox News. President Trump says he will speak by phone with Russian President Vladimir Putin to discuss a possible case of plague at a research institute in Siberia.
12: So far, we're in very deep discussions. We'll be able to report about it probably tomorrow.
11: A 28-year-old scientist died at the Anti-Plague Institute, which authorities attributed to pneumonia with an unknown cause. Secretary of State Marco Rubio is calling for Russia to be more forthcoming with information about the death. The president made those comments after returning from a shipyard outside of Baltimore, where he announced a $6.6 billion investment to build more submarines.
12: You'll build the next generation of American submarines, including autonomous subs, torpedo tubes, and critical components for our cutting-edge Virginia-class attack submarines, the greatest and quietest ever built.
11: TradePoint Atlantic and Andrel Industries are partnering in the project, which is expected to create 3,100 jobs. Tennessee inmate Krista Pike, who survived the state's attempt to execute her last week, is awake and speaking as she receives treatment at a hospital. Her attorneys say her prognosis remains unclear, but at a minimum, they expect a long recovery. British police make another arrest over the security alert at a U.S.-run airbase.
13: Counter-terror officers have arrested a 22-year-old British man in London on suspicion of preparing terrorist acts. The latest arrest over the incident at RAF Fairford 9 days ago, where five British men were detained and three vans searched after reports of suspicious behaviour. A UK-Iran joint national was also later arrested and, like the other five suspects, released on bail.
11: Fox's Jonathan Savage in London. The US has withdrawn 12 B-1 bombers from RAF Fairford as a result of threats, which Vice President J.D. Vance says were linked to Iran. 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
11: Around arrest in Washington State in connection with a deadly school shooting in British Columbia earlier this year.
19: 30-year-old James Cody Bryant, an American, taken into federal custody in Washington State, accused of conspiracy to commit murder in a foreign country. That he assisted a Canadian gunman, referred to as JVR.
20: Offering advice, sending money, and even agreeing to live stream the horrific event.
19: The shooting of two family members and a school shooting in Tumbler Ridge, B.C. in February. 9 dead, including the gunman. Acting U.S. Attorney Neil Floyd saying,
20: Bryant had the information and ability to alert law enforcement and even discussed that possibility with the shooter, but he chose not to.
19: Bryant now faces life in prison if convicted. Jeff Manosso, Fox News.
11: A California couple arrested on child abuse charges after an investigation into a surrogacy scheme involving at least 21 children. Seven bidders want to host the Summer Olympics in 10 years, and that number could grow.
21: India and Qatar are among seven bidders vying to host the Olympics in 2036, along with South Korea, Germany, South Africa, Hungary, and Turkey. The International Olympic Committee is aiming to decide in 2029 with a vote of its 100-plus members. The IOC setting an October 31st deadline for other countries to join the 2036 contest. A Qatar-hosted Olympics would require the Summer Games to move from its normal July-August slot because of the triple-digit summer temperatures. Frank Lanza, Fox News.
11: The Emmy Awards is moving to Prime Video next year. Amazon and the Television Academy have struck a six-year deal, ending the show's seven-decade run on traditional broadcast networks. The Emmys haven't aired on one of the four major networks since 1955, rotating among them annually. The awards will be free to watch with no Prime Video subscription needed. I'm Lisa LaSera. This is Fox News.
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0: Well, ladies and gentlemen, what you see in France is already here. The question is whether we're going to stamp it out or whether it's going to spread like a massive fire. Oh, we only have 1 minute. Okay, well, I'll have to do this after the break. I want you to hear from some of the unfriendly imams again as we collect these by the hundreds, Imams right here in the United States of America, Dearborn and California, and the two cases we'll play when we return. Excuse me. A Dearborn, Michigan Shiite Islamic scholar. I think they're all scholars, at least by their own interpretation. And a California imam. And these are both very, very recent statements. One last Friday and one a couple of weeks ago. We'll be right back.
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5: Fox News, I'm John Saucier. The tensions remain high in the Strait of Hormuz as the U.S. and Iran continue to try and control the waterway. President Trump again suggesting an end to this war could be coming soon.
6: We have to finish up, and it's only a question of which way. Do we want to do it, the nice way or the not so nice way? Then pretty soon you'll find out.
5: Cornell University announcing today the former U.S. Deputy Attorney General Sally Yates will lead an independent review of how the school handled an alleged gang rape at a campus fraternity house in 2024. New York Governor Kathy Hochul says she's hopeful the investigation leads to changes.
7: This is about finding out how we can just change the culture that was clearly there, that is so abhorrent to all of us as we see the results.
5: Protesters criticized the university for not doing enough to investigate the incident. Lawyers for two of the accused students claim their clients did nothing wrong. America is listening to Fox News.
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4: And the rise of Islam and anti-Semitism. And I think these are the seven greatest threats facing this republic right now. 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
2: Those taxes can be as high as $100 total. And so he is suspending that. Now, I have to believe this is on the back of what I've been calling for behind this microphone as well as on my Fox show, which is the suspension of sales taxes on gasoline across the board in every state. The governor of Georgia, Republican governor Kemp, has done it or is doing it, and there may be a couple other governors doing it, but all the Republican governors, the Democrats won't do it, but all the Republican governors should do it, particularly if they're running surpluses, but particularly if it's not a big part of their budget. Just do it. Do it. There are things that the government can do at the state level that make a huge difference. That's one of them. And the president is doing everything he possibly can, and he's right. The Strait of Hormuz is open. All the oil that was flowing through there before the war is flowing through there now. So the war that Russia launched against Ukraine, where Ukraine is fighting back, they've hit a number of refineries, big diesel processing plants, and it's had an impact on the world market. Would have had an impact on the world market no matter what. The Democrats have homegrown policies. They call it generally climate change. Says, yeah, I don't want the climate to change in a negative way. But it's really a grab bag of government control, mass amounts of money that are shuffled out for these NGOs and radical left-wing groups and politicians. More power, more control of the economy and so forth and so on. It's a totalitarian party, the Democrat Party. That's what it's become. It's actually what it's always been. It's a totalitarian party. Used to use race to get power. Now it uses Marxism, economic arguments to get power. We'll give you freebies. We'll redistribute wealth. We'll go after the billionaires. See, all the talk about billionaires, the fact is that in the context of the population and the voting population, there aren't a lot of billionaires. In the context of all the voters, 150 million, 160 million. And so you beat up on the getting things that you want, which is why they're billionaires in the first place, even though it doesn't affect you, whether you earn a living or not, your health care, whether you get it or not, and so forth and so on. Whether there's 10 billionaires or 1,000 billionaires, that has no impact on you, unless they're creating jobs, which most of them obviously are. And that has an impact on you. That's very positive. But there's always a shiny object for these people that they want you to chase. They don't want you to look at actually what their policies have done, what their policies will do, that they're not really for the working people in the middle class. Tell me, where are communists for working people in the middle class? When it's working people in the middle class who are enslaved, who are in concentration camps, who have to do what they're told by the government. Where are these regimes that are for the working class and the people? Nowhere. Nowhere. Zero. I'll be right back.
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0: It's because he's a hack. He's a thug. And so here he is on the Constipated News Network. So why is he on CNN? Why is he on MS Now? Why is he on all these stations? He's one of 435 members of the House. Because they like his message. They're promoting him. And they're promoting these investigations and more impeachments and all the rest. You know, they call themselves the free press. They're not a press. They're a propaganda operation for the Democrat Party, the DSA, that is the Marxists and the Islamists. That's what they are. Cut three, go.
1: So, of course, should Democrats take back the House of Representatives, you are in line for the very powerful post of chair of the House Judiciary Committee. And, of course, that comes with the power of subpoena. What are your top priorities in a role like that? Who is your first subpoena?
0: Now, listen to that. Who is your first subpoena? Who are you going after? What can we look forward to? Wrote a whole book on these people, on freedom of the press. They're disgusting. Go ahead.
2: You know, with 30 days to go before the election, we probably have 30 more scandals and episodes of corruption that are about to erupt. So I
0: see, this guy's just a nasty, nasty piece of work. That's all he is. Comes from a one-party state, Maryland. His district is all Democrat. And so he's free to conduct himself this way. He's just a hitman. He'd be a hitman for a Stalin. He'd be a hitman for any of these regimes. And he's a hitman for the Democrats. On both impeachments, on the January 6th committee, he goes on the floor when Donald Trump wins the presidency. He challenges the count on the Electoral College vote. He's involved in twisting the 14th Amendment into a pretzel, claiming that the clause does not allow for Donald Trump to run for president because he was committing an insurrection on January 6th. And, of course, the courts threw that out as BS. This is all he is. And I argue he's a Stalinist. Go ahead.
2: Precise ranking, but look, we're investigating all of the corruption, the pay-to-play pardons that have essentially been for
0: sale. Pay-to-play pardons? Is that Obama? Pay-to-play? So they're going to take everything the president has done and try and criminalize it or turn it into an impeachment clause. You understand? So every single thing he's done, they'll make a long list. They'll make the accusations. See, and try and prevent him from doing what he needs to do in the last 2 years of his presidency. We'll be right back.
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